standing there in the church. The first time in my whole life, realized I totally and utterly loved a person. Wasn't the pig's to me in the veil, it's the pig standing opposite me now.

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2: Hello, it is now 6 o'clock, the news on Radio 1. I am Wycliffe Sebunya. Government reaffirms its commitment to support local contractors to take on bigger construction projects in an effort to build domestic capacity and create local jobs. Finance Minister Henry Musasizi says this aligns with the government's local content requirements, which require that at least 30% of the value of public contracts be awarded to Ugandan companies. This while officiating at the groundbreaking ceremony for the construction of Uganda Bureau of Statistics House in Entebbe.
3: In this project, we have ROCO as a contractor. I am happy that ROCO was able to get this contract because not long ago, ROCO was about to get out of our market. Why? Because the government was denying them jobs. And the president tasked me to ensure that ROCO is financially recovered, financially supported by one government investing in it, which we did, and also ensuring that ROCO continues to get jobs, especially government construction. Because by giving them this contract, you are implementing the cabinet directive of ensuring that ROCO continues to get jobs.
2: Now, the executive director of Uganda Bureau of Statistics, Chris Mukiza, says that the project will cost 76 billion shillings and will house the data center, noting that they also have a proposal for the new building to house the East African Statistics Bureau offices.
4: We are the champions of regional integration. The bigger part, we shall reserve offices for the East African Statistics Bureau, and we shall request you formally to reach to His Excellency to talk to his colleagues, and we host them here. They recently passed the act to East African Statistics Bureau, and we being the leaders, the vanguards of statistics in the region, it is fitting and well that you host here. The advantages are that we shall create employment for our Ugandans.
2: The Uganda Prison Service is seeking additional funding to provide specialized training for staff and acquire new equipment to address the changing profile of inmates, many of whom are now over the age of 50. The appeal was made by the Commissioner for Planning and Development at the Uganda Prison Service, Eli Muhumza, while appearing before Parliament's Committee on Defence and Internal Affairs. Muhumza told members of Parliament that the prison service currently has 5,337 inmates aged over 50, a growing population that requires specialised care and age-appropriate support. The State Minister for East African Affairs, James Magoda Ikuya, implores Ugandans to fully embrace all interventions put in place to boost the regional integration. Magoda says they are building initiatives that are expected to put in place linkages that spark integration among the EAC member countries. This during the launch of the Great African Cycling Safari 2026 that will see 50 cyclists across the EAC and beyond traverse five countries, that is Uganda, Kenya, Tanzania, Burundi, and Rwanda, in a 6,470-kilometer race.
5: Now, quite naturally, this is just one aspect, but it demonstrates this one strand, this kind of strand that we're talking about when we're talking of integration of East Africa. Integration of East Africa is a process of linking the African people to themselves, first of all to themselves. You know, we have been asunder, governed separately under different colonial governments and the administrative structures. So this year's safari has been under the theme promotion of the deepening of integration for improved livelihood for East African citizens.
2: Government pledges to work with local governments across the Tesosa region to promote tourism and attract investment As part of efforts to drive socio-economic transformation, the resident district commissioner Amuria District, Paul Eseru, says the initiative is aligned with the government's ATM framework and the tenfold strategy, which identifies tourism as a key sector for economic growth. Eseru says the government will partner with the Iteso Culture Union to showcase Iteso's tourism attractions and investment opportunities, with a promotion exhibition planned in Kampala ahead of the main event in Iteso. This during the launch of the Emali Culture Festival, scheduled for the 24th to the 25th of October 2026.
6: As we are all aware, there is now a government framework called ATMS, that is agricultural industrialization. We have T for tourism, then M for mineral development, and S for science, innovation and technology. This is where government is looking for an industry or areas which are able to attract investment, which are able to promote socioeconomic development, and tourism is one of those greatest areas which government is focusing so much. So in line with the tenfold growth strategy, this is one of the key areas we need to leverage so very much to ensure that all the areas in Uganda develop. And Iteso in particular has one of the greatest potentials in terms of tourism development.
2: Now, Charles Ewekwe, the Minister of Tourism, Iteso Culture Union, reveals that they have intensified efforts to mobilize support and expect more than 50,000 participants.
7: We expect the guests, like the government officials, cultural chiefs, international tourists, regional delegates from Kenya, South Sudan, and the general public. We appeal to the corporate partners, the tourism stakeholders, and all the citizens of Uganda and those in the diaspora to join us and support this event.
2: Elsa, a U.S. judge in New Mexico orders Meta to pay another $567 million for its failure to warn the public about dangers its platforms pose to children, marking the largest ruling against the company over child safety. The judge said the social media giant is a public nuisance akin to air pollution and that it must put the money in a fund aimed at reducing future harms. The ruling is in addition to $375 million in fines Meta was already ordered to pay in the case, for a total of $942 million. The judge compared Meta to a factory with advertising and content as its products, and their psychological harm and sexual exploitation of children to be the pollution that must be abated. Next up, the great morning.
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0: Michael Jackson, ladies and gentlemen, remember the time. Starting off the Great Morning Show on Radio 1 FM 90 with John and Q. 13 minutes now past 6 o'clock. Good morning, good morning, good morning. Top of the morning to you, ladies and gentlemen, as we usher in the weekend proper. Oh, yes. Fantastic way to start off the show. And woof. Yeah, remember the time when that song was a hit? Oh, yes, good times those were. And for some reason, it's one of those music videos where Michael Jackson, well, I wouldn't say completely took a backseat, but yeah, there were some pretty big stars in that video as well. Eddie Murphy being one of those, obviously. And also, Magic Johnson was part of that video. It was just incredible stuff. And it was the second single actually released from his highly anticipated album, Dangerous. And the follow-up to Bad, of course, that had come out 4 years early. And written by Teddy Riley, Michael Jackson and Bernard Bell. This was a time when Teddy Riley was being brought on board to take Michael Jackson's music forward, you know, after
1: to the next level, basically.
0: Yes, after Quincy Jones, obviously. Mm. So yeah, and Teddy Riley is also a perfectionist, so there were two perfectionists in the room, and you can understand why this was epic. And this won the 1993 Soul Train Award for Best R&B Male Single, and it was just, by the way, he had broken his ankle, Michael Jackson, when these awards were being given. He had twisted it, okay. Mm. Yeah, but
1: in
0: he
1: his
0: still,
1: famous dance.
0: Yeah, yeah, but he still gave a memorable performance at the awards show in a chair. Yeah,
1: no.
0: Yeah.
1: Only Michael.
0: Only Michael. Only Michael. Only Michael.
1: Can I tell you a little oddity?
0: Mm-hmm.
1: I had a crush on Michael in two specific songs.
0: Okay.
1: Remember the Time? Uh-huh. Liberian Girl.
0: Well, because of the African theme?
1: I don't know, but he looked...
0: Maybe because it was... Maybe it's the African theme that was calling out to you. Because this was... The video was featured in Egypt. Like, you know...
1: No, there's something about Egypt. Himself. The way they styled him.
0: Ah.
1: They just looked very nice. I was like, white boy can get it.
0: He might... Guys, send help.
1: I said what I said.
0: Send help. Send help. Wow. Well, Somali fashion model Iman was in this video.
1: Oh, nice.
0: Yeah, she was the queen.
1: Was this before or after Bowie? Before or during?
0: That's a good... I think it was during.
1: Is this how she was discovered or...
0: No, I think this was during.
1: Bowie already knew her.
0: Yeah, I think this was during. Huh, good question, but I think this was during.
1: Hmm.
0: But I wouldn't be surprised if it was before either. But yeah, it gave a, it also boosted our profile. I mean, Michael Jackson, Eddie Murphy, Magic Johnson.
1: Interesting.
0: And you are in that group. Those were the three most famous black men at the time.
1: Yeah?
0: So, yeah.
1: Two black men and a white man.
0: Kia's come here to spoil the party.
1: Okay, it's, okay, fine.
0: We've got
1: here's something else that's
0: songs.
1: Interesting. This was actually the first time he shared a kiss on screen.
0: Yes.
1: Yeah. He didn't like kissing in public. In fact, sometimes people start to think maybe he just didn't like women at all. But we'll never know now, will we? Because his children are Caucasian. Let me stop there. Let me let you enjoy, Michael. Let me let you enjoy, Michael.
0: Where are you? Anyways, guys, new editions coming up. Guys were inspired by Michael Jackson, who was in the Jackson 5. Dionne Warwick as well. Whitney Houston's auntie is going to be killing us with some great music. Well, tell you what, we've got the press review, the kids' corner, the news headlines, so much more here on the Great Morning Show at the 6 o'clock hour. And when it comes to the kids' corner, if you want to be a part of it, you want to share some hilarious things that your children have been up to, and, you know, we just so we can laugh together, yeah, send us a message of WhatsApp on 0703-090-090, okay? That's 0703-090-090. Our Facebook page is Radio 1 FM 90. Find it, like it. drop us a private message in our inbox. 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Tell you what, for the wake-up calls, it's the same, same platforms, pretty much. The only difference is the structure of the message.
1: Yeah. In this case, you send us the name of the person you'd like us to wake up. You send us their contact. You also send us the message that you want to deliver. And please don't be shy. Put it all in there. Call them that nickname. Tell us that secret. All of it. Put it in there. We'll deliver it exactly how you want us to. And send all of that to our WhatsApp line, 0703090090. I'm always almost tempted to read out my number. Whenever I get to 070, I'm just like, hey, just wait, just wait. Dan might be listening.
0: Well, we'll tell you what's making headlines in the papers today. MPs approve UPDF Gaza deployment as Ugandan troops are going to remain neutral and observe international humanitarian law, apparently. Well, we'll see about that. All that and more when we get to the press review. And for now, let's have a look at the weather.
1: Don't forget the kids' corner.
0: Yes, please. Yes, send
1: we
0: those
1: to want
0: me.
1: To know what your kids have been up to. It's the same number. Send it through. Now the weather.
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0: Well, we'll tell you what's making headlines in the papers today. MPs approve UPDF Gaza deployment as Ugandan troops are going to remain neutral and observe international humanitarian law, apparently. Well, we'll see about that. All that and more when we get to the press review. And for now, let's have a look at the weather.
1: Don't forget the kids' corner.
0: Yes, please.
1: Yes,
0: send those to
1: want
0: me.
1: To know what your kids have been up to. It's the same number. Send it through. Now the weather.
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0: Well, Kampala and Tembe, Mukono, Wakisa and surrounding areas, highest temperatures today expected hit about 27 degrees Celsius. There's going to be some cloud cover and there's also a chance of some isolated showers. Now, yesterday it was mostly the eastern side and it came through in the mid to late afternoon, that isolated shower. This time around, it's the western side. So, Mitiana, Wakiso coming through this end towards the CBD, that's the air most likely to receive the isolated showers today. So, because the rain's coming through from the western side of the Lake Victoria Basin area. But we'll see. We'll see how it pans out. And as we head into the weekend, next week, though, is looking rather clear. Weather forecast on Radio on FM 90 returns at the next hour. 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

0: It's Radio 1 FM 90, 25 minutes into 6 o'clock. The Great Morning with John and me, John and I, John. Hey.
1: Hey.
0: Okay.
1: English has gone for the weekend.
0: It's not for the weekend. It's only for John.
1: Well, Mbarara apparently leads in HIV and syphilis.
0: Oh, syphilis has joined the party.
1: The party.
0: Because I think initially it was HIV that was...
1: Yes, but this is specifically among the most at-risk populations. And we're speaking ladies of the night. Yes.
0: Oh.
1: Yes.
0: Those are an at-risk population.
1: Yes.
0: In your books.
1: Yes.
0: What's wrong?
1: That's what they're classified as. And
0: all the ones who are most exposed.
1: Yes, exactly.
0: Okay.
1: Yeah.
0: Okay.
1: And Dr. Musinguzi, the principal investigator of this bit of research, says just behind Mbarara, closely followed, is Fort Portal. And and according to this Crane for Biomedical Sentinel Surveillance Survey conducted by the Makerere University School of Public Health in 15 districts and cities, Mbarara stands at 42%. Head and shoulders above everybody else. And the findings show that some of these guys are actually married women.
0: Eh?
1: So, yes, over half have never used protection. I haven't used protection in their last three encounters.
0: Let me wait. When you say they're married women,
1: yes,
0: does that mean that it's not their husbands aren't?
1: What even the husbands
0: when
1: are?
0: Said, when you said most of them are married women, it makes it sound like the husbands are not sick. It's the married women that are.
1: No, some, not most, some of these ladies.
0: A huge part of the statistic.
1: Yes, actually married women. So, and over about close to half of them hadn't used any sort of protection in the last three encounters. So you
0: Which
1: can
0: means
1: see
0: they're still spreading.
1: Yes, exactly. So it's a bit of a mess over there.
0: It is quite a mess over there.
1: Mm-hmm.
0: And it's a sad one. Honestly, I you can't even make jokes about this. This is horrible.
1: It's absolutely horrible.
0: It's mostly horrible. Because as a... John, as a woman who likes brown women
1: Not at all.
0: Mbarara is the single most reliable source of brown women with nyash.
1: What
0: are you going to do with this newfound scarcity?
1: The woman becomes an endangered species.
0: A completely endangered species.
1: Absolutely not. Absolutely not. And I have to say it's... Viekwas always talks about barbarism and whatnot. Although I don't think those two are related. I think just naturally. I mean, it's the oldest profession.
0: I think this has
1: only followed by the second oldest is politics. So they're very close.
0: I can't even say that this has to do with lingerie culture.
1: No, it's
0: because I know a certain other group that I'm not going to talk about. That has a much more active lingerie culture. Is it indiscipline? Is it what's causing this escalation? And both of these are in the western part of Uganda, which becomes quite interesting. Let me just ask slowly what number is Mbale there? Is Mbale on that list?
1: No, Mbale.
0: I'm keeping everything crossed. Fingers, toes, everything's
1: Mbale,
0: crossed. Mbale on that
1: Mbale
0: list.
1: Mbale is actually lower down there because it's Mbarara, Fort Portal. Okay, Mbarara is at 42. Fort Portal, 41. Busia, 40.
0: No, that's not Mbale.
1: Masaka, 38. Buvuma, 34. You can understand. Fishermen.
0: Yes.
1: And again, that's another most diverse population.
0: Yes.
1: Tororo. Jinja. Hoima, Kabale.
0: Stop at the first 10.
1: Yes, those are it.
0: Mbale is not there.
1: Yes, Gulu is even ahead of Mbale.
0: Are you serious?
1: Yes.
0: I have a solution for you, our Luo people.
1: Eh.
0: Mm. You see, in Mbale, we have brown browns. There's no nyash, but we'll make it work. Come, we talk.
1: Hey.

0: informs the public that the following tests are available at their premises. 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

0: Hello, Mr. Head Teacher.
1: Yes, Mr. Mwanga. How are things?
0: We are pushing. How is it going? I heard one of your cows give birth. Congratulations.
1: Thank you.
0: Anyway, could you help us with your school bus next week?
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8: It's time for the wake-up calls, and we love it when you send those through. We're going to be featuring your special people, so send us the name, the number, and the message you'd like for us to deliver. It's our job to deliver, and we'll do just that.
9: Yep, and we're making a call to some regular listeners of ours.
8: Oh, yeah. I like those.
9: They listen to us every morning on their way to school. Apparently, it's an addiction.
8: I like it.
9: Good addiction.
8: I like it.
9: We encourage it.
8: We encourage it very, very strongly. It can only be beneficial. Yeah.
9: Oh, no. Actually, we're calling Adija, who's celebrating 60. But
8: very soon.
9: The people sending through, yeah.
8: Look forward to it.
9: Adija is not picking up.
8: As he ready to sing her Matali birthday song.
9: Yeah. Masha and the little ones, the kids. DJ's not picking up, so we're going to have to move on swiftly, but say hello to them. And...
8: Right. Who's next on our list?
9: Somebody met 8 yesterday.
8: Ooh.
9: Mm-hmm.

0: You know that there's an age at which a child stops learning. Not stops learning, but when they get out of their formative stages. It means that, what did my therapist tell me? Okay, it means that after their formative stages, they do learn, but you can't build core or basics. Yeah, you're either just altering or adding on after that, something like that. So between 1 and 7, be deliberate.
1: Hello? Hello?
2: Hello.
0: Good morning. Is this a mother? We want to talk to Marvin. Joker. We'd like to talk to Marvin.
2: Oh, Marvin. Yeah,
0: hello? Hi, Marvin. My name is Q.
2: Hello.
1: This is John.
0: And we're calling you from Radio 1.
1: To wish you a belated

0: Thank you.
1: Great. What does it feel like to be eight?
0: Nice.
2: Ah. the best. Did you have cake yesterday?
0: Yes.
2: Ah, is there any left? Is there any cake left?
0: Yes.
2: Hey, we should come through for some of that cake. Okay, Marvin. You have a fantastic day, okay? And enjoy being eight.
0: Thank you.
1: All right.
2: Cheers. And is this still there?
0: Yes.
2: Okay, Marvin.
0: Yes.
2: By the way, these greetings coming from your mom, from Roy, Gloria, Grace, and your godfather, Darlington. Yeah.
0: Okay.
2: All right. Okay. Cheers. He's got a very mature voice.
1: He does. He does, and he talks with such confidence.
2: Yeah, absolutely. Usually at that age, there's that.
1: I think
2: milk teeth thing still happening.
1: Yeah, the teeth are still falling all over the place.
2: And they say, "I'm fine." There's a way they say it. It's so adorable. Well. That's it for the wake-up calls. Coming up next, a press review.
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0: Front page of the New Vision. MPs approve UPDF Gaza deployment. Ugandan troops to remain neutral and observe international humanitarian law. So basically, they're there like the... What's it called?
1: Peacekeepers.
0: Like, what's the other... What are the other guys? The UN what? Peace Corps.
1: Yes, something like that.
0: They just observe. They don't stop anything from happening. They don't save anyone. They just observe. This one's on page 7. And it explains in the new vision inside why Parliament backed the UPDF Gaza mission.
1: Mm-hmm. Well, find out what that's all about.
0: Whose side are they?
1: Is that still... I mean, you do realize even our furniture has changed recently. Eh? Our decor has changed recently. That should already tell you what side we are on. And West Nile businessman keeps commitment by building 8th mosque. Yeah. In Ochoniadri cell in Drewala ward, Ayivu division in Arua city. Spent nearly 2 decades building mosques across West Nile. He's called Haji Yasin Juma Oswani.
0: Wow.
1: A businessman from Maringa.
0: Giving back to the community?
1: Uses his personal resources over the past 19 years to construct 7 mosques in the Greater Arua and Yumbe district. Interesting.
0: Quite commendable. John, even you work hard and build churches.
1: Shrines are cheaper.
0: I smell that nonsense. I don't know why I even continued asking. Meanwhile, Uganda, Tanzania signed the new 74 trillion shilling oil deal.
1: Mm.
0: 74 trillion. You know our president is across the border today or this week, most of this week. And you can see him pictured there with his Tanzanian counterpart, in every sense of the word, Dr. Samia Suluhu Hassan, as they arrive to launch a new chapter in the energy cooperation.
1: Yeah, they're going to build a refinery.
0: Is this
1: at
0: in
1: a cost.
0: UGX or in TZX?
1: That's a good question. That's a good one.
0: Yeah.
1: No, it's actually UGX. The guys who are supplying UNOC with the fuel are the same guys who are going to be building the refinery, Vitol.
0: Mm-hmm.
1: Yeah, so they're going to build a refinery at the cost. But I had to ask UNOC guys, specifically Tony Otoa, what does that mean for a refinery? He said, no, this is still going to happen. Mm. But yeah, that's
0: the
1: also going to happen. Yes. So there's that at Tanzania. There's the one in Kenya from the Nigerian businessman Dangote. And then we'll have one here as well.
0: It's
1: great for energy security in the region.
0: Absolutely great for energy security. And are they going to have events jobs? I honestly saw yesterday a woman on, I think it was TikTok, was it? Who was talking about opportunities that are going to be available as a result of AFCON.
1: Yeah. I have that in the news bulletin.
0: Yeah. It made me realize, is it just that we don't know about certain opportunities? Like now when you talk about all of these refinery oil things,
1: yeah.
0: Where do we

0: He talks about the attack, recounting it.
1: Mm-hmm.
0: Yeah. It's called Sergeant Koboyoit. Koboyoit is what? Sebe?
1: I don't know. It's a sort?
0: Well,
1: not sure.
0: He's the chief bodyguard, and he told court how he exchanged gunfire with armed attackers. I'm sure if you want to recount, there's a video of that as well. Check out that recollection right there. Still a very hard one, I'm sure, for this poor man to have to relive and listen to all of these things that remind him of such a horrible day. 8 arrested over power vandalism.
1: Yep, and that's in Lugazi, by the way.
0: Mm.
1: Alleged theft of electricity cables and transformer parts in Buikwe.
0: And then a story that led with an absolute nuisance. Remember what we said? We said when you get them, those ones, those are the people that you need to also do very bad things to, because
1: they're 25, 24, 25, 39, 38. That's the range of that. Yeah. Between 24 and 39. Yeah.
0: That's one of the most production age range.
1: Yeah.
0: Productive production.
1: Also production.
0: Don't release my English. One of the most productive age groups. Can we find something for them to do? Or I don't know. What's failing? What's leading people of this age to go?
1: No, we've just failed to create the jobs. That's all. The government's failed. Miserably.
0: And also failed to save the businesses.
1: Miserably.
0: Because for a group of Ugandans that's as entrepreneurial as we are.
1: At some point.
0: But businesses
1: may we
0: die.
1: Be blessed with a CEO who is a businessman.
0: With the
1: yes. Okay. In the future. Because that will be the person who will turn this place on its head and move us forward. Because for you, because you can only give what you have. You understand? If you're a businessman, that's what you can give.
2: Did you say in the future?
1: Yes.
2: Which future?
1: The future is...
2: Yeah, anybody else has a vision?
1: Yeah?
2: Is there anybody else who has a vision?
0: Auntie,
1: no, this forget
0: Auntie, this is the spoiling I was going to spoil. Uh-huh. So you're saying you want Rabobo? Okay, we move on. We move, please.
1: Mm-hmm.
0: Going into the story that opened this morning, Mbarara leads in HR. No, we move. Excuse me, please. Let's move. Our colleagues, we move.
2: We see it.
0: Better than you who said there's no future.
2: No, I told him.
0: You said nobody has vision.
2: I told him, who else has the vision?
0: Who quickly, else? Just say but when from... they're taking. All of us. All of us are going. All of us.
2: I'm not going anywhere.
1: You see what happened to Kenya when they had a CEO who had business oriented.
0: This one at least
1: in economics.
0: This one, he said 5 years. Wants another president who is a businessman. You said no one has vision. So we are all going. We're all going, my friend. Just know we're all going. Collect bail money. Mbarara leads in HIV, syphilis.
2: They no longer give bail.
0: Yeah.
2: I just told.
0: Ochiraba.
2: In today's Pokede, Omsango kwa Katumba wa Mala, Arazo Vlumi Waitamo, Kuvareva Mbamasasi, Chigambo Chikambo, Kubiavuli de Koti, Biriwa Nombukede.
0: Mm-hmm.
2: Also,
0: Kanotewa Kauri De. Mbarara leads in HIV syphilis.
1: Mm-hmm. Horizontal capitalism is causing problems.
2: Okuta Wavira, Ebizuse ku Bubinja Bwe Machinje, Obutulugunya Kampala, Bibi Nababiwandi Seko, Mbuke De Wadero. 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
1: shillings.
0: Can you imagine?
2: Kkooti eruwero yabuuze nga abantu bazze okwerolera ku bagambibwa okupangisibwa okutta abantu ku 300,000 abavunaanibwa babadde baleeteddwa okusomerwa omusango.
0: Somebody said, somebody once said, you're only alive because nobody wants you dead.
1: Yeah.
0: 300,000. You would take someone's life for 300,000. You know that in a supermarket, that might not even be 2 Uvedas.
1: Yeah.
2: Atia, baby Jambi, Balloon, Domba, Wamabaman, and Bamutema,

0: there's a lot of
1: the crime is becoming.
0: Yeah. So that's some of the stories.
2: So you understand why America issues travel advisories.
0: I know. And also John's speech, while we were no baby, kagambenzebi okulimba mbitia.
1: John, please look here. We're trying to teach John how to adjust from needing nyash. You look here. Look here and learn.
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0: The Electoral Commission is set to conduct women parish council elections today. Government reaffirms its commitment to support local contractors take on big construction projects. Meta fined $567 million in largest child safety ruling against social media giant. And European teams could still boycott competitions, including the World Cup.
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7: So Ibrahim says his P1 boy today was so compassionate, it touched him. He says usually in the morning they go with their neighbor's child, yeah?
8: Yeah.
7: Who walks and waits at their gate. Always by 6:15 she's by their gate.
8: Wow.
7: Yeah, so today she ran late. So I asked all the guys in the car, do we wait for the girl or we leave? He was testing their reactions. Says then he tells him, should I reach their home and I hoot loud? Son said, no, Dad, you don't hoot for the whole town. Just drive to their home, and when she sees us, she will enter. Or drop us, and then come for her.
9: Oh.
7: Well done, well done.
8: Oh, this is proof that you're doing something right.
7: Well done.
8: That's
7: and Louis says, my friend's son called Samora. This is named after a revolutionary. During a conversation with her mother, says, he's five, by the way, says, Mom, Satan must be a lawyer.
8: Correct.
7: Give that guy cake. Give that guy cake. He said, and the mom who is a lawyer asks why he thinks so. That because he's always arguing with Jesus.
8: Correct. Correct. Please.
7: Please give him another piece of cake.
8: In fact, that child deserves an inheritance.
7: Yes.
8: It's just one more. This is from Patsy who says, so my 4-year-old goes to the bathroom for number 2. When done, calls for cleanup, then looks back in the bowl, and he's like, this time it's not big, it's medium size. God.
3: Children.
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7: Oh my goodness me. In the next hour, ladies and gentlemen, we've got great songs and great memories. That's guaranteed for you, without a doubt. And we'll have Hishi. It's already been up on our Facebook page. And we've got weather, traffic, sports updates at halftime, all coming right up.
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13: Hello, it is now 7 o'clock, the news on Radio 1. I am Wycliffe Sewunya. The Electoral Commission is set to conduct women parish council elections today. You know, 10,718 parishes across the country. The elections follow the nomination exercise and a week-long campaign period that began on the 4th of August and ended yesterday. Electoral Commission Chairperson Simon Biabakama says the elections will be conducted through the Electoral College, made up of registered members of the village women councils. The voters will elect a 5-member women parish council in each parish. Biabakama adds that after today's polls, the electoral roadmap will continue with preparations for women councils at the sub-county, division, municipal, city, and district levels.
9: those who are vying for chairperson and the other positions, which are five in total, for the women parish committees will elect their leaders. Now, unlike the village women committees election, this time the electorate are the members of the women village executive committees, the five. Those are the ones who constitute the electoral college for the parish women committees elections. And it's from that group also will be derived from.
13: Justice Simon Biabakama, the chairperson, Electoral Commission. Government reaffirms its commitment to support local contractors to take on bigger construction projects in an effort to build domestic capacity and create local jobs. Finance Minister Henry Musasizi says that this aligns with government local content requirements, which require that at least 30% of the value of public contracts be awarded to Ugandan companies. This while officiating at a groundbreaking ceremony for the construction of Uganda Bureau of Statistics House in Entebbe.
14: In this project, we have ROCO as a contractor. I am happy that ROCO was able to get this contract because not long ago, ROCO was about to get out of our market. Why? Because government was denying them jobs. And the president tasked me to ensure that ROCO is financially recovered, financially supported by one government investing in it, which we did, and also ensuring that ROCO continues to get jobs, especially government construction. Because by giving them this contract, you are implementing the cabinet directive of ensuring that ROCO continues to get jobs.
13: Executive Director, Uganda Bureau of Statistics, Chris Mukiza, says the Uganda Bureau of Statistics House in Entebbe will cost 76 billion shillings and will house the data center, noting that they are also having a proposal for a new building to house the East African Statistics Bureau offices.
15: We are the champions of regional integration. The bigger part, we shall reserve offices for the East African Statistics Bureau, and we shall request you formally to reach to His Excellency to talk to his colleagues, and we host them here. They recently passed the Act of East African Statistics Bureau, and we being the leaders, the vanguards of statistics division, it is fitting and well that you host here. The advantages are that we shall create employment for our Ugandans.
13: The Uganda Prison Service is seeking additional funding to provide specialized training for staff and acquire new equipment to address the changing profile of inmates, many of whom are now over the age of 50. The appeal was made by the Commissioner for Planning and Development at the Uganda Prison Service, Eli Mohumza, while appearing before Parliament's Committee on Defense and Internal Affairs. Mohumza told members of Parliament that the prison service currently has 5,377 inmates aged over 50, a growing population that requires specialized care and age-appropriate support. State Minister for East African Affairs, James Magoda Ikuya, implores Ugandans to fully embrace all interventions put in place to boost the regional integration. Magoda says they are building initiatives that are expected to put in place linkages that spark integration among the EAC member states. This during the launch of Great African Cycling Safari 2026 that will see 50 cyclists across the EAC and beyond traversing five countries, Uganda, Kenya, Tanzania, Burundi and Rwanda in a 6,470-kilometer journey.
16: Now, quite naturally, this is just one aspect, but it demonstrates this one strand, this kind of strand that we're talking about when each time we're talking of integration of East Africa. Integration of East Africa is a process of linking the African people to themselves, first of all to themselves. You know, we have been asunder, governed separately under different colonial governments and the administrative structures. So this year's safari has been under the theme promotion of the deepening of integration for improved livelihood for East African citizens.
13: And as a U.S. judge in New Mexico orders Meta to pay another $567 million for its failure to warn the public about dangers its platforms pose to children, marking the largest ruling against the company over child safety. The judge said the social media giant is a public nuisance akin to air pollution and that it must put the money in a fund aimed at reducing future harms. The ruling is in addition to $375 million in fines Meta was already ordered to pay in the case for a total of $942 million. The judge compared Meta to a factory with advertising and content as its product and the psychological harm and sexual exploitation of children to be the pollution that must be abated. And on to sports, European teams could still boycott competitions, including the World Cup, as UEFA says FIFA's defense of its president Gianni Infantino changes nothing. European governing body UEFA said in a statement its conditions had not been met, despite Infantino's plan being aborted. It says first, the proposals to sell off the major competitions had to be withdrawn, and secondly, assurances have to be made that such attempts to disfigure the game in this way will never be made again. It notes that these conditions have not been met. UEFA has already said it has lost confidence in Infantino, calling the FIFA forward enterprise proposal a shabby backroom OPEC deal. The Great Morning Show with John and Q continues.
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7: 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The public is advised to use alternative routes like Gayaza Road, Kanyanya, Chizanyiro, Bahai, Chisasi 2, and Komamboga Roads. We apologize for the inconvenience caused.

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0: Dear Hishi, I'm 38 years married for 14. We had a healthy marriage and have lived comfortably. 4 children, 2 handsome boys and 2 beautiful girls. Everything seems perfect. I'm prayerful, believe in God for provision, and for that I'm thankful. Now, the last 2 to 3 years, I noticed a change in my spouse's behavior. An healthy distance, and he was drifting like it was safe, like as if my spirit was not at peace. I organized for a getaway in June of 2025, away from home for just the 2 of us, so we can see how to reignite our relationship. And around December 2025, I realized he was struggling with finances. He was always in deep thought, constantly stressed out. As a concerned wife during the Christmas season, I asked him what the problem was, and he told me practically how practice lately had become a problem, that even paying his employees was a challenge. I heard him out and resolved to do something as a lady of the house to fill that gap. In June this year, we celebrated 14 years, and he promised dinner, and I was excited about it as a woman. I remember him asking him what I should wear, and he simply said it didn't matter. I suggested the dinner place, and we went to dine. All was well, nice talk, eating, drinking, etc. At the climax of the evening, he told me something that broke me until today. He told me how he had given birth to twin boys somewhere, and they were about to make 2 years. My world paused for a moment. I was shattered. I felt a sharp slit go through my heart. God gave me the grace, and I did not shed a tear. I looked at my husband as a traitor. Anger rose in me, and I told him those were his kids and not mine, and let every woman raise their own kids. I asked him how long the relationship had been going on, and he said it was a one-night stand. One-night stand, and something I didn't believe. I recalled last year, around July, I found a packet of condoms in his car. He had used one. Upon asking, he said they were not his. Given I didn't have evidence, I knew I could not win this argument. And I also know men can never admit, even if you catch them red-handed. So good you know. I consoled myself. He has apologized severally. He has told me how he loves me. And that's why he had to tell me. But all this now sounds like noise. I asked what wrong I had done to deserve such a punishment, and simply says, "My wife, Tewari, there's nothing you did wrong. I made a mistake." I tried my best as a woman to give him peace, a peaceful home. I never questioned when he came late. I trusted him when he told me he was delayed in the field and slept over. Not to brag, I gave him peace and freedom, which he too always said. But now, in his absence, I always break down and cry. Sometimes, while at work, my tears will roll down my cheeks. I've asked God what I did wrong to experience such pain. I've lost 6 kgs in 2 weeks. Because he didn't see me cry, shout, or react in any way he expected, he called my mother, telling her what was happening in our home. I had decided to keep this situation away from my mom, but he blew it. He lamented how this whole situation has stressed him out, and he never meant to hurt his wife and still loves her. But whatever he's doing, nothing's moving. My mom called me one evening and she told me what my husband told her. I was even more mad at him. Now my mom is like, "If you feel like coming home, your space is here." That aside, he's been a great father to our kids, has always been present in their lives. I feel betrayed. I have anger, bitterness, but mostly jealousy. Friends' jealousy hurts. The pain is unmatched. Imagine sleeping with a person who's the source of your pain. He boldly touches me, wanting lingerie. Something I give lately with no emotions. Once he finishes his business, I turn back and sleep. I hate my husband. I have wished death upon him. I detest him. God forgive me. I see a man that's deprived me of my entire happiness at a very young age. I'm in a loveless marriage. I'm living a pretentious life. And I don't know how long I can hold on. But I'm struggling to exist. His presence sickens me. I feel disgusted by his touch. He's trying so much to marinate me, but all that is just a broken record. I've sought spiritual help, emotional help, but the pain gets deeper and deeper. There's a cultural bit of the twins. Apparently, they're supposed to be declared, and he thinks that this could be the reason for his current situation. Dear listeners, what can I do to move on and be happy again? Please advise. Call 0414-348-111. 0707-90-90-97. 0774-076-394. Or WhatsApp 0703-090-090.
1: Whew. Hello? Hello?
2: Hello, good morning, Radio.
1: Good morning, Joy. Good morning, quick Joy. One. Keep it short, please.
2: Yes, the quick one, but we have to advise the ladies. This is a pain moment. Not because you are a man. We are women and we are feeling touched. So don't say quick one.
1: Joy, because the other listeners
0: just,
1: have
0: just,
1: to get
0: just
1: one
0: let
1: as well,
0: her go.
1: Please.
0: Yes,
2: number one, you must be strong. I hope she's listening. Because this one, it happens to each and every woman. You should know that a man, when he's in your house, he is your husband. When a man is out of your home, he is not your husband. We share. Mm-hmm. That should be in your mind, number one. For us nowadays, we are aware. When he's in my house, he's my husband. Out of my house, somebody's husband. Number two, even the reverend, the bishop, the pastors, we have heard all this thing and we have seen it, and even here being in Uganda, watching this thing happening in Uganda. All of them, they commit adultery outside, and they go back and they repent. So please, take heart. He loves you, and he's so faithful. That's why reveal to you. This thing of saying that you want to move out, please. If the man has said, I'm sorry, forgive me, those things, don't ignore them. They should be a blessing to you and a blessing to your children and a blessing to the family. I pray that the Holy Spirit which comforts you at the other moment that he reveals to you, it is the Holy Spirit to come back and comfort you at this moment. And you be strong, welcome them, and be on, please. If the man has loved you, say, I don't think he will repeat that mistake.
1: Okay, hello.
3: Good morning.
1: Good morning.
0: Morning.
1: Yes, please.
3: David.
1: Yes, David.
3: By the way, that woman, she's going through a lot, but she needs this. Oh, okay. Things happen, but not even a new step. Let us test and let us pray. Good men don't want to like more than. But to just keep cutting and be strong, that's why I told you.
1: All right, thank you.
0: Wow.
1: Yeah,
0: I don't think I've interacted with anything so complicated as this, Hishi. keep those calls coming. We're going to get into your messages as well. I'll have you know, ladies and gentlemen, that the person who sent this in is listening. So please bring advice.
4: Good morning. A quick one. One, I would like to tell her it's not her fault. She didn't do anything. She didn't go in that direction of blaming herself.
1: Mm.
4: Second, she needs time to heal. There is no any shortcut. She has to go through the pain and she needs time to herself to make that decision. We can't tell her anything. We can't understand her pain right now, but it is time that can only tell if she's going to last in the relationship. Thank you.
1: All right. Hello?
5: Hello.
1: Yes.
5: Good morning, Rachel.
1: Good morning. How are you?
5: I'm okay. Shall we begin?
1: Yes.
5: I'll donate. It's so painful, by the way. But I'm advising her to hang in there, to stick there. Good thing she's prayerful. May the Holy Spirit lead her and comfort her as she hangs in there, but let her not go back to her mother's home. Yeah, I wish her the best, and may God heal her wounds and bring her happiness again.
1: Okay. All right. Thank you. All right. Thank you.
0: All right.
1: Take one more call, please.
0: John, you're cutting it close, but okay.
1: Yeah, hello.
6: Okay, how are you?
1: Good. Dawdy, quick one, please, today. Very quick
6: I'll
1: one.
6: I'll try as well as today I can. Lady, these are problems with my encounter. And another something additional. It's always tempting people who are seeing the God fearing. Please don't quit your marriage or give your man. This, by the way, some men, I got kids. What's wrong with that? Please, you are with a man who is very understanding. You go for counseling, pray, go at the same time, TV will answer your prayers. But please don't quit. This is part of life. Where are you? I thank you.
1: All right.
0: First of all, yeah. I'm offended by Dawdy's contribution. Mm. Extremely offended that she should be grateful.
1: Let's
0: that go he's what that he talks
1: it
0: like
1: could
0: this.
1: Be, he's basically saying could be worse.
0: How so? Heartbreak is heartbreak, and I'll tell you what: the rude ones are easier to deal with. You know why?
1: Mm-hmm.
0: When he's rude, it justifies you. You just go and also have twins, and you bring them, and you say, "We both made a mistake. Let's move on." Like, you think it's okay because you're talking nicely that you... Anyway, let me distance my emotions from this one. My Bobby says, remain yourself and
1: this
0: from your submission...
1: This one has given cue a wedgie.
0: Wait.
1: Give it cue a wedgie.
0: And let you, where are you? I'm a gun beat a father of twins. Anywho, on a serious note though, Fabi Apollo says, remain yourself and from your submission, your husband still loves you despite his infidelity. Lol. It's you trying to create a bad situation. You're calling him all sorts of names. But him keeping his cool. I'm sorry. I swear.
1: Derek says, time. Derek, you've taken the words out of my mouth. Roy
0: well,
1: says,
0: time can do either things. Time can mess it up more, or it can heal it. Depends.
1: Yeah.
0: Roy says, poor Lady Bambi. Nothing wrong that you did, indeed. Ojakwa Bulunji. With time, it will be well. Love yourself and give yourself peace. But guys, let me ask you. Let me tell you, by the way, when they do bad things to bad people, like, I won't say us bad people, but when they do bad things to bad people, to a certain extent... Some things make sense because you sit and say, anyway, really, even me, I can see it. But when you've been nice to a person, you've been loving.
1: Yeah, that's what hurts. Yeah?
0: You've been caring. You've given them peace. You've given them all of the things that you possibly could. And they do this?
1: Fred says, take a break from one another. Out of anger, you could do something you regret forever. So go away from home for some time. Give yourself time to recompose yourself and think things through so that you can make decisions not informed by anger. P.S. He's playing the devil's advocate here. Says the animal kingdom is naturally polygynous. Even the Davids, the souls, and the Bible were polygynous. Humans have been trying to change it with very little or no success.
0: Guys, I need you to go back to the Bible and read what happens to men who are polygamous. Read how their lives end. Stop reading out of context, people. Read to the very end. Kindly.
1: Jude says, my dear, you can feed and bathe a snake and even sing it lullabies. It will still bite you. From now on, focus on your children, not yourself. Don't ever
0: and yourself.
1: Fill in for him again. Do your part only and let the rest be. Crying is okay, sis. Let it out and heal. But now you know you can't trust him again. You can still co-parent if you decide to. The more you give him your body, the more bitter you will become. So put you first. Once you die, it's your children who will suffer. Your healing is priority. You can't heal where you are hurt. So, it says, God must be so tired of some of us. Pray.
0: My heart is quite heavy for this one. I really need God. God speak.
1: I can tell she's just received bad news and she's in the first stages of grief. Guys, it's heavy. The anger.
0: I don't think
1: and
0: you
1: all
0: understand.
1: Those things are still.
0: Let me try and put you through the thought process for most women. Not all women, but most women. One, for 2 years. 2 years you've kept this secret from me. Two, based on her addition, the culture addition thing, you wouldn't have said anything if your finances were not struggling. So basically he thinks telling her and telling other people is a way for him to save his finances. So he's not telling her because he's being honest or any of that. He's telling her because now he feels like that's the only way to save his finances, culturally. Three, condoms says premeditated. So don't tell me it was a one-night stand or an accident. If you've had them in your car, it means it's premeditated. It means you planned, you went to the supermarket, you bought them, you put them in your car, you hid them from me, you opened, used one, left the others in there. Come on. You even lied to me about whose they were.
1: Well, Chris says, lady...
0: Like, you put time and thought into this.
1: Lady, just ignore and continue with your marriage. It rains everywhere. There's no perfect man. Even our preachers in church do the same.
0: Guys, enough with this all men do it philosophy. That's absolute trash. Absolute trash.
1: Moses says, as a man, I felt the pain of that issue from my garden. It's deep. However, key in this situation... There's no perfect man. Even our preachers in church do the same.
0: Guys, enough with this all men do it philosophy. That's absolute trash. Absolute trash.
1: Moses says, as a man, I felt the pain of that issue from my garden. It's deep. However, key in this situation is acceptance. Moses, that's why I was talking about the five stages of grief. Because I can tell she's right in the middle of, she's just at the start. Thank you, Jean, for sharing the contact of the psychologist you think can help. I'm definitely going to forward it to her. And yes, anybody out there who thinks they can talk to her and give a hand,
0: please do. Please absolutely do from a professional standpoint.
1: Yes.
0: But Fred says the depth of pain, disappointment, and bitterness expressed goes so far beyond what casual advice can address. What concerns me is not just the content of the message, but the choice of words, the time taken to write it, and the way the situation is described. Sister, you're at a very dangerous point, and you risk harming yourself, him, or even the children. Please seek professional help immediately.
1: I agree, Fred.
0: Absolutely. And we'll be sharing those contacts, like John said.
1: Yeah.
0: Sylvan says, the first lady said, let men be. If you're so angry like that, who will serve the big population of ladies who are greater than men? Pat says, take advantage. He's kind and straightforward. Most men don't. You learn at funerals or in rumors. Forgive him. Be happy. Since you started counseling, be strong and pray more. Arnold says, the problem is we always don't hear the other side of the coin. Nevertheless, my sister, Tulo Fumbi, it's hotter than you think. You'll run from him and land on someone with 8 children, each from a different mother. from William says, this is a good man. The woman is hurting, though. Please give it time. You'll heal. I can't believe, I never imagined we'd be so bad at advising.
1: Clara says, can one find peace in the hornet's nest where one got... the sting. Sounds like she's trying to bottle up the pain. I believe in post-mortem analysis. Unravel the mess and walk and talk through it. Let him know that you're disappointed and miserable. If you had expected to live all of your life with this person, you have every right to be angry, frustrated, and disillusioned. You did no wrong. So get professional help if you can. It might help you able to verbalize your feelings. And Clara says she's stronger than I don't know how I could stand to share a house, let alone a bed. May you find
0: peace. Of course, it's disgusting to even think about. Ronnie says, dear sister, first, I'm truly sorry for what you're going through. From your story, I don't see a woman who failed her marriage. I see a woman who invested in it, loved her family, and stood by her husband through both good and difficult times. There's a saying, never allow a problem to occupy space in your mind if it's not paying rent. For now, don't rush to make permanent decisions. while your heart is still bleeding, it's possible. Consider taking a few days away in peace I've skipped a few things because it's a long message, but he says, finally, remember the African proverb, no matter how long the night is, the dawn will surely come. Today, the pain may seem unbearable, but with time, faith, and the right support, your heart can heal. What happened with was his choice, not a reflection of your worth. I pray that God grants you strength, wisdom, and peace as you take one day at a time. All the best. Anthony says, the man has apologized and acknowledged he's wrong. Please forgive him. And since you said he loves you and that indeed it shows, remain and continue cooking. Most

0: Moses says, my heart is even heaving as Q finished reading. I think you need a break indeed. Breaking down randomly, and Buffoon continues to play, even when the field is not ready. Like, he doesn't even see you. He's only a good father at this point. Let him first reflect and be more acknowledging. Let him first finish the declaration ceremony without you. Let me say this to guys.
1: Mm.
0: You need to understand that your wife's mental health is the most important thing for your children. Don't think paying fees and all of these things is what makes you a good father. If your wife is mentally unwell, she cannot raise those children. Those kids are going to grow up with a mother wound. Have you heard of a mother wound, colleagues? So being a good father starts with how you treat the mother. So I don't see this, all this nonsense, good father, good father. Once you treat the mother badly, that's it. It's out the door.
1: Jean is saying, accident of my foot.
0: Did he
1: jump out of his pants into mama twins?
0: like, just, don't give me that.
1: Jean is very annoyed this morning.
0: I'll tell you. Someone says, in moments like this, it's only God who can comfort her. Exactly. She needs to draw from the wells of salvation. Love yourself more. Do the things that give you inner peace. Choose yourself and don't be a victim and refuse to blame yourself. Please refuse to blame yourself. Life is an experience. How you respond
1: is
0: what defines you.
1: Solid.
0: Very,
1: very solid.
0: Which is interesting because I see Namtamba and company advocates on her name. Did we say that the lawyer is the devil? but very solid. It's just a joke. Very, but solid. Very solid.
1: Very.
0: And I'll tell you, coming off of the back of this, I'm so sorry. By the way, I'm team fight for your marriage. Always. But I'm going to tell you two things. This is my own personal opinion. The first one is from the Bible. Everybody has been quoting the Bible. So let me quote for you the Bible. God said only one thing. Well, two. But only one thing should separate you from your wife in marriage. Only one. What was it, John?
1: Death and...
0: And...
1: I can't remember the second.
0: Infidelity. Only two things. Death and infidelity. So for anyone who's quoting the Bible...
1: Where is that second one?
0: It's in there. It's in there. He says... I'll find you the Bible verse. Please Google it now. Except for infidelity, do not divorce your wife. And if you choose to divorce, stay single. I need you to understand, guys, that please do not quote things half-heartedly. If even Jesus knew that infidelity is a no-go.
1: Here's the thing.
0: Jesus was in the male form.
1: We are digressing. We are digressing from the help she needs right now.
0: I am giving her the help she needs.
1: Because
0: this is the second thing that I wanted to say. I'm not giving her the help you want me to give her. I'm giving her the help that I want to give her. You can also give her yours. The second thing is this. There's something called sunk cost. The sunk cost fallacy is our tendency to continue doing something because we've already put time, money, effort into it. Even when stopping would be the better choice. Many times we sit there and we think that because I've invested 14 years, how will I stop? I've put in time. I have kids. I have all of these things. But let me tell you, instead of wasting 14 years and building from that point on, sometimes we waste 30. Sometimes you waste 60. Danny is here. He's quoting it. He's quoting the Bible.
1: Mm.
0: It's here. Where is it, Danny? I saw you. Matthew 19, verse 9. I tell you that anyone who divorces his wife except for sexual immorality and marries another woman commits adultery.
1: Now, here's Q.
0: You cannot divorce except for sexual immorality.
1: Yeah, I understand that.
0: This is sexual immorality.
1: But there's something, I'm going to be cynical about this, but you and we are quoting the Bible, but we need to understand this is not a manual that everybody follows.
0: No, it's not.
1: It's not a manual of life. It's not compulsory.
0: But it's a manual you should follow.
1: Well, that's optional.
0: From my opinion, John,
1: you can follow, not should. John, compulsory.
0: Don't diminish my opinion.
1: No, I'm not diminishing. And this is what I'm trying to say. And this is what I'm trying to say is, this is a situation where she is already in this mix.
0: I know, and I'm giving my solution.
1: It is cooked.
0: Let me finish. Can I finish my solution? Excuse me, please. By interrupting, you waste time even more.
1: Go ahead.
0: Divorce is allowed in this case. Your mother has told you if you feel like it, she's got a place for you at home. That's one of my solutions to you. That's one of them. For you to think that because you've invested all of these years and cannot move is a problem. That's one. Two, you can stay. But I can tell you, based on the Bible, in my opinion, which you should follow, God is going to punish this man in ways you can't imagine. So make your peace. Please do not do anything seeking revenge or anything. You don't have to. Trust in the Lord with all your heart, and he will direct your path. He will avenge this. That said, let go of your resentment through healing, like we said. Go do therapy and all of that. But when you do therapy, seek your own healing. Look for your own money. Look for your own peace. And watch how God handles this man.
1: Mm-hmm. Well, Iga says the angel that you saw does not revert to a complete devil. The devil in your eyes, and says and cues right now, still has a conscience, luckily. So think long term. Thank you. That is what I was going to say.
0: Let me
1: chip in. Says, so think long term. Cry. Get professional help. Cry. Talk. Talk to man and God. Take a break. Return. Huddle together with your family. And by the way, do not lash out with your tongue.
0: Easier said than done.
1: And this is what I'm going to. This is the takeaway from this message, and what I was thinking about is think long term, because it's done. It's cooked. Whatever happens now can only be what you build out of it. And whether you decide to build a better thing from here onwards or completely break away from it, that's your decision. However, seek professional help, because you can, like you said, you can only give what you have. And if you're damaged, your children are going to suffer from that. So you need to fix yourself to so that you can only give them good things.
0: Exactly.
1: And that will also help you decide if you decide to stay in that environment. If you can create a cul-de-sac within that environment where you can still be able to operate with your children. Because, by the way, this is a very common thing in Asia now, and it's rocketing in Japan, where they are skyrocketing divorce rates between 50 and 65, because they'll stay for the children, get the children out. As soon as they've flown the nest, everybody
0: steps out. What's your advice for the man, John?
1: I can't advise the man, because he's not listening. This is for the woman, and she's the one who wrote in. And I'll tell you as a fact, and this is something women in this age group will discover going forward. It's a natural thing. When two bills puts a strain on everybody. We're living in a capitalism society. This is a fact.
0: John,
1: whether we like it
0: John,
1: or not. If you
0: I
1: can stay together,
0: we need
1: if,
0: to
1: any,
0: start.
1: If even for bills, it's okay.
0: Protect your mental health with all your heart.
1: And this is what I said. Talk to somebody.
0: Walk away toxicity.
1: If you cannot stay in this environment, then walk away. But
0: yes,
1: if you can create a cul-de-sac, even if it means sleeping
0: in different rooms. She has her mother's house if she needs to.
1: That's fine. If she can go there, if that works well, that's fine.
0: There's no extra bills there. But also, this is one of the things, based on my experience my experience is, when there are no consequences, no real consequences, men are encouraged.
1: Look,
0: it means you are going to open your home to a lot more twins, my dear. Get ready. If you're not mentally ready for that, start preparing.
1: Yeah.
0: The minute you forgive one, men take it as, she will allow.
1: The thing is,
0: he is going to bring you many pairs of twins.
1: Okay,
0: get ready for it.
1: Listen, if you decide that you are cutting ties, even if you stay within the same grounds, please forget that you are now engaging in coitus. It is over. What he does outside is his business. That's his business. What you do outside is your business. That's your business. You're there for the kids. That's it. That's the only thing you have in common at that point forward.
0: Okay.
1: Do not expect any fidelity from him there onwards. It's gone. It's done. It's cooked. It happens. People are fallible. They're not God.
0: Do you think it's fair to live in a marriage? To live in a home?
1: I'll tell you one thing,
0: without
1: guys.
0: Without expecting any fidelity.
1: Nobody on this earth is an angel.
0: This is betrayal.
1: Everybody is. It doesn't matter. It betrays from the people you trust the most.
0: That's what I'm saying. Cut them off.
1: You see, you can't cut everybody off.
0: Guys,
1: no man is an island.
0: Listen, John.
1: No man is an island.
0: If your foot is rotting,
1: you
0: cannot lose your whole body because you're trying to hold on to it.
1: But you could treat it. It happens.
0: Men will do anything to protect their fellow men.
1: You know what? No, it's not about protecting. I'm just thinking long term.
0: He's the one who benefits from this advice.
1: I'm taking the emotion out. I'm just looking long term.
0: Guys, protect your mental health. Today we have disagreed. Today. Truthfully, guys, forgive me. I am too emotionally vested in this one. So if my advice is a little too personal, forgive me.

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1: Kampala and Tembe Mkono Wa Kisa and surrounding areas. 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
2: Let
1: me take off my sweater.
2: John was about to call security.
1: 27 degrees Celsius. And yeah, if there's any rainfall today, it's going to be about midday 2 p.m. Okay? So send us, if you do this, if it's raining your neck of the woods this afternoon, let the guys in the studio know, send us a WhatsApp. But most likely it's got to be the western side. That's Nansana, Mitiana, that general direction heading towards the CBD here. Eastern side, you had your luck yesterday. Weather forecast on Radio on FM 90 returns in the next hour. Oh, by the way, if you think you can help this lady professionally.
2: Yeah, she really does need
1: message.
2: Therapy.
1: Yeah, we're going to share with all the contacts. She'll talk to everybody and let's see.
2: How. And none of us can advise effectively because we're not in her shoes. Please get her therapy.
0: Mm-hmm. 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
1: Well, our traffic guys, Alan and Augustus on the roads this morning. As, well, you heard from a 7 o'clock announcement, Waligo Road is going to be closed off this evening until Tuesday next week, so plan accordingly.
2: All right, let's hit the street and see what's there.
1: Mm-hmm. Okay.
2: Now remember, you can also be a part of our traffic team always by giving us updates and letting us know where you are, what's going on. Augustus.
4: It's already a busy flow of traffic for starters using Entebbe Road for about 10 to 14 minutes from Chitende Paskajan Town. And it's busy, but at least moving on past Sekurua towards the roundabout. It's quickly building up from Nyondo Kilapa Janankumbi towards the roundabout of about 15 to 20 minutes. There is some movement of traffic along Mobutu Jessica Masaka Road, approaching the roundabout. It's just busy past Neba Town and Weraga Karenda Road Junction. Weraga Road is sealed off. You cannot access it from Masaka Road. Traffic moving past Nakum traffic class is of 5 to 7 minutes from whichever way you are using. There is some movement of traffic along Tesla inbound from as far as Katuma Church approaching Clock Tower. Mango Street and Sambira traffic slow towards Clock Tower and Tabro traffic still looking good both ways. Benchonuka. Traffic slow, but at least moving on towards the Mini Press Junction. Namdembe Road about 5 minutes, December towards the Interax Park. It's busy, but moving along Chagwe Road past Mkwanamori Nabugabo Road Junction. Traffic building up out of Tanlu Mukwan Road of about 7 minutes towards Mukwan, but inbound, it is still going to find towards the Press House Road Junction. There is some movement of traffic along S Street, just like 6th Street towards Mukwan Road. Along Access Road, Yusuf Road, Ginger Road, in and out of town, through the Kitumas Junction between 6 and 8 is what you like to lose as wait for the traffic light to go through the Kitumas Junction. About 5 minutes, there is some either past the Google bypass traffic lights, and about 7 minutes, there is some in and out of town, past the New Fortress Junction at the traffic lights, and as is talking of either past Katarima Road, a busy for traffic past Chimoros Junction, past the Banatachi stage traffic, so but moving on okay, and about 10 14 minutes, like a delay time, out of town along Ginger Road through Chirika Town. Inbound, it's busy, but moving on okay. Reporting for Radio 1, Augustus Kavanda with a traffic update on FM 90 right in your car.
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4: This evening at Lugogo Indoor Stadium, it's Game 2 of the National Basketball League. Defending champions Namungo Blazers took a 1-0 lead in the best of seven National Basketball League finals series after defeating 10-time champions City Oilers 73-67. That was in Game 1 at the Lugogo Indoor Arena. Tonight, we watch, we wait.
5: Mm-hmm. And UNESCO, UNDP, the government of Uganda, and FUFA, that's the football governing body in Uganda, have launched a consortium dubbed Sports for Development, S&D, intended to maximize the social and economic benefits presented to Uganda in co-hosting the 2027 AFCON. Now, while launching the consortium at Mestil Hotel in Kampala, State Minister for Sports Peter Gwang unveiled a shared vision for positioning AFCON 2027 as a key ingredient for sustainable development, economic growth, tourism promotion, innovation and investment, as well as national transformation. And the S&D consortium has been established on the shared belief that AFCON 2027 offers Uganda an opportunity to create a lasting development legacy beyond football. And the consortium also seeks to ensure that through coordinated partnerships between government, development partners, the private sector, academia, civil society and the sports community, the tournament generates sustainable benefits for young people, communities, businesses and the nation long after the final whistle. And, well, some rather sad news. SC Villa's FUFA Super 8 match scheduled for tomorrow has been postponed to allow the club mourn the tragic passing of Captain David Owori, who will be laid to rest this Saturday in Tororo. He passed away after being ambushed and brutally assaulted by suspected thugs near his residence on Tuesday night, and the match has now been rescheduled for Tuesday next week, while the fixture between KCCA FC and Bull FC will proceed as planned today. And speaking of Super 8 action.
4: Yeah, in Super 8 action, NEC FC defeated Entebbe UPPC 2-1. Police FC picked up a 1-0 victory over Kitara FC last night in the FUFA Super 8 at Nachivubo Stadium. However, the single goal was not enough for Matia Lule's side, as Kitara advanced to the next round with a 4-1 aggregate victory following their 4-0 win in the first leg. Super 8 action continues today as KCCA FC hosts Bull FC in their second leg tie.
5: Uh-huh.
4: The Masaza, in the Masaza Cup, organizing committee will not postpone this weekend's match between Gomba and Bulemezi, despite a formal request from the Bulemezi team. Bulemezi requested additional time to mourn player Rogers Sebiondwa, who tragically passed away from injury sustained during last Sunday's match and will be laid to rest today. However, the committee maintains that existing competition regulations cover such circumstances and must be followed. As a result, the game will proceed as scheduled this Sunday at Kabula Soke.
5: That's it for sport for now. More sport on Drive with Elvis.

now contact clients. There is no movement of traffic along Tesawano inbound, Mango Road in Sembero towards Clock Tower. Entry road traffic is good, both ways by Shuprat. Bench on the traffic is slow from Shuprat towards the main press junction. Namlebe Road, a busy flow of traffic than the new tracks, particularly busy in and out along Chapgo Road. Traffic moving along Mkwana Road out of town is of 5 to 7 towards Mkwana Roundabout. There is no movement of traffic along Essex Street, just like 6th Street towards Mkwana Road. Along Access Road, Yusuf Road, Ginger Road in and out of town. Through the Kitumas Junction, about 8 minutes, the delay time in this is so as wait for the traffic light to go through the junction. About 5 minutes, the delay time along Old Portway Road towards Ginger Road from as far as Meat Parkers. About 7 minutes, the delay time in and out of town. Past the Google Bypass traffic lights, and as drive in and out of town past the New Portway Junction. Also, as you drive either way, past Kimaroji Junction, past the Banda Taxi Stage, traffic slow but at least moving on. And about 10-15, the delay time either way through Chirika Town along Ginger Road. A sinuous movement along Chirika Road in Bantu toward the Chinawataka Road Junction, and it's clear out of town. Reporting for Radio 1, Augustus Kubanda with a traffic update on FM 90, right in your car.

along Entebbe Road, the flow of traffic is not so worrying, just occasional slow movement of traffic from Chitende towards Kajans Town. It's Bisbatung on okay, Pasip Kuruwa towards Zona roundabout. Along Entebbe Road building up from Namaswale Road Junction towards the roundabout of about 15 to 18 minutes. It's busy from Mabut Road and Maskaru up to the roundabout, but it's quite busy in another town. Pass Weraga Karinda Road Junction, the town, just like a movie, either way. Pass

0: progress in Wandegeya is only getting slower by the minute, especially Mlago side, that is Bina Issa Road. Movement from Kubiri up to Shell Mlago. So traffic joining in through Kafira Zone Road, Duadi Road moving into the city. And Bombo Road now from Makiru Vastan Gate moving toward the Wandegeya traffic lights. Kavle area, if you're coming from Bwai, is toward Kubiri 2, gotten slower. And Kalaria Market Gaza Road, count is within the 6-7 minutes. Bwai is to the part from the South African City Gander Limited, coming toward the Northern Bypass. Slower too. Then Kawempe Trading Center, movement between Chisera Supermarket and the Kawempe Tula Road Junction entering the city. As well, Kawanda, Kagoma to Maganja Green Millers. That part coming in is over 30 minutes still. Second Market joining the roundabout within 5 minutes. Chengira, Masaka Road. It's again the part toward the Nakauka Road Junction coming in. Also toward the Sega roundabout. Lane Trading still okay though. Natete Trading Center, a few cars. As well in Mengo, still light traffic. And the Kampala Jinja Highway, Wegira Trading Center, entering the city. Movement to from Watutu Church Wegira to the Nambole Road Junction is over 15 minutes. Chiwanga exceeded 10 minutes. Movement between Simbalani Industries and the Iliata Road Junction. Mukon looks fine. Nadia, again, the holders coming in around Vienna College, Namugonga, and the Coast Market, Nadia. Chwatla area, okay. Nigeria side looks good. Tinda traffic lights, still brief traffic stops. As well in Bukono, Kabila Hunter Club area, the Villa Uganda, less than 5 minutes. And Kamocha Market, fine. Mawanda Road coming toward Kamocha. The slow part is between the Mawanda Police Station and the Corner House, Kamocha. John Babiha, looking good. Alan with the Travis at FM 90 Radio 1.
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1: In the next hour, Wycliffe's got the news bulletin at 8 o'clock. We've got traffic, weather, sports, business report and talkback. And a talkback, remember yesterday we promised we'd collect good schools, the ones you'd recommend. Yes. Today is the day that you'd like, that observe good timetables, give great services, and tell us why. Yes,
2: any
1: care about
2: school
1: the children
2: that you feel is outstanding, is doing something good, and tell us why you feel that way.
1: Yeah,
2: please share them to our WhatsApp line.
1: Yeah, we're waiting for mm-hmm. them, and we'll
2: and
1: share
2: the
1: them.
2: Area. As
1: yes,
2: well,
1: exactly. This today is a collective thing for the Radio 1 listeners. So that's what we're going to talk about coming up.
3: Hello.
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1: It is 8 o'clock, the news on Radio 1. I am Wycliffe Sewunya. The United Nations World Food Programme warns that the strengthening El Nino weather pattern is expected to worsen food insecurity in some of the world's most vulnerable countries through 2027. The agency says El Nino, which is forecast to peak between September and December this year, is already causing droughts, floods and extreme temperatures that are threatening livelihoods and food production. WFP Acting Executive Director Carl Scow says the organization is scaling up early response efforts to help communities prepare for climate shocks before they turn into humanitarian crises. Since May, the WFP has activated anticipatory action plans in several countries, including Uganda, providing life-saving assistance to more than 500,000 people. The Electoral Commission is set to conduct women parish council elections today in all 10,718 parishes across the country. The elections follow the nomination exercise and a week-long campaign period that began on August 4th and ended yesterday. Electoral Commission Chairperson Simon Biabakama says the elections will be conducted through an electoral college made up of registered members of the village women councils. The voters will elect a 5-member women parish council in each parish. Biabakama adds that after today's polls, the electoral roadmap will continue with preparations for women councils at the sub-county, division, municipal, city, and district levels. The Uganda Prison Service raises concern about worsening congestion in prisons, citing a mismatch between the growing inmate population and the expansion of prison infrastructure. Speaking before Parliament's Committee on Defence and Internal Affairs, Commissioner for Planning and Development, Ebe Mohomza, says the prison population is growing about 7% annually, while prison accommodation is expanding by only 1%, resulting in severe overcrowding. Mohomza calls for greater use of non-custodial sentences, such as community service, to ease congestion. The government reaffirms its commitment to support local contractors to take on bigger construction projects in an effort to build domestic capacity and create jobs. Finance Minister Henry Musasize says that this aligns with government local content requirements, which require that at least 30% of the value of public contracts be awarded to the Ugandan companies. Elsewhere, Yemen's Houthi group has killed at least 30 government soldiers and injured 15 others in missile attacks on Yemen military camps in the Hadramaut and Marib areas. Thursday strikes on military sites, including some run by Yemen's emergence forces, are the deadliest in years in the country's civil war. They follow an increase in violence in Yemen seen in recent weeks. Houthi military spokesperson Yahya Sares said the attacks using missiles and drones led to hundreds of casualties. And on to sports, European teams could still boycott competitions, including the World Cup, as UEFA says FIFA's defense of its president Gianni Infantino changes nothing. European governing body UEFA said in a statement its conditions had not been met, despite Infantino's plan being aborted. It says first, the proposal to sell off the major competitions had to be withdrawn, and secondly, assurances have to be made that such attempts to disfigure the game in this way will never be made again. It notes that these conditions have not been met. A great morning continues.
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1: What we gonna do right here is go back. Way back. Back into time.
2: The number one song on this day in history on Radio 1. Great morning.

0: It's been a heavy morning today for very many reasons. Just received some rather heavy news off air. Again, possible passing of our colleagues in the industry from NBS. I don't know if...
1: Yeah, I think it's a producer with NBS called Badru. Yet we want to first get confirmation from the police. It was an accident. Is it along Entebbe Road? They were coming from that much of... Is it chicken something? Someone
0: said... Yes.
1: There was a boxing match, I think, in the night. So they were returning from that match. And apparently, another presenter, entertainment presenter, McConnor, is in intensive care. Prayers.
0: Guys.
1: So we're still trying to get confirmation from the list, given that it's an accident.
0: Yeah.
1: The authorities are supposed to comment on that.
0: Oh.
1: Yeah. Sad story.
0: Very, extremely. Well, Madonna, our number one song on this day in history, 1992, off the album A League of Their Own soundtrack. This used to be my playground. She scored with another major motion picture theme song, but this one, as I said, was for the movie A League of Their Own. She also did Evita, of course. You remember that one. But because of licensing issues, this song wasn't included on a film soundtrack. Well, for the other events that are marked on this day in history, 1984, the United States government suspended its military aid program to Uganda in response to reports of a deterioration in the security situation. Now, today, which is also featured in the print I noticed from Uganda Breweries, it's International Beer Day. So... they're saying catch a cold one with your day ones in your favorite Kafunda. Toast to World Beer Day. And today also happens to be Professional Speakers Day.
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0: Kampala, Entebbe, Mukono, Wakiso and surrounding areas, highest temperatures expected to get to about 27 degrees Celsius. And mostly sunny conditions today, but there's a possibility of some showers from about... let's say 11 to 2. Okay, let's widen the window just in case. And that's usually from, most likely going to be from the western side of the Central Lake Victoria Basin area. So if you're talking Wakiso, Mitiana, you know, Nansana, heading towards the CBD, that's the area that's going to most likely receive the rainfall today. 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
0: Well, traffic, guys. Alan and Augustus with the traffic updates this morning. Tell us what's happening on the roads. Alan?
4: Driving toward Wandegeer on Makerere Hill Road, bumper to bumper traffic is now from Makerere College School past the Ganafi traffic lights up to the Wandegeer Junction. And coming into the city on Bombo Road, the traffic queues are still from the Makerere versus Sun Gate, reaching the Wandegeer traffic lights on Binaisa Road. They're from Kubiri, again stretching up to Sheo Mlago, and Kavle area from Buaise, right from Tatarina Buaise up to Kubiri. One is spending more than 10 minutes. Also, the section on Gayaza Road between Kalere Market and could be coming into this city could be counting about a quarter an hour. I wonder to Chebando, or the Kamocha from Chebando. It's a straight through from the Chitante Medical Center heading toward the Corner House Kamocha. But in Chebando, it's light traffic, and in Wise, traffic lanes for inbound between the East African cities are limited. And the traffic that's mainly Kawempe Trading Center along the market, still busy, coming toward the Kawempe Trula Road Junction. And again, from Narrow Kawanda to Kagoma, inbound on the Kampala Blue Highway, one is still counting over 30 minutes, still bad. And Masaka Road, Chengira, busy too, right from the bend at Olympic River Street, Chengira, from that point, coming toward the Nakakor Junction, count of course 15 or so minutes. 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Mango area, still good. Delays at Nakulavye, within 6 minutes. Bukesa Brief, as well at Kasui. Traffic, let's look. Looking fine, and Nansana, it's a light traffic. Then east on the Kampala Jinja Highway, I'm afraid, Wege Trading Center, the entire area, it's long queues of traffic between the Northern Bypass of the Ranamboli roundabout and Kazinga area, and definitely over 30 minutes. Then Seta coming in, it's the part from Seta High School up to the Seta Junction in Chuanga, approaching the Theatre Junction 10 or so minutes, and Nadia, it's out. Bound traffic, and the holdup is around Oryx Nine, and it's Nadia reaching the Shelter Road. Nigeria side is clear. Chuatla area, fine. Coming to Tinda from Kisasi, that climb toward the traffic, it's about 10 to 12 minutes. And traffic in Bokoto, Kavira Hunting Club, the Villa Uganda, within 4 or 5 minutes. Chiwanda Salo. Two sections, one is from the bypass of the exit, Africa Pala International School, then the other is that climb toward Oryx, and it is Bokoto heading into the city. I'll leave the traffic in. 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

0: There is no movement of traffic along Entero from Kajans town. It's quite busy along Sekurua towards Zona roundabout, but it's building up from Namasoro Junction, Najanankombi, to the Chibi roundabout. A busy foot traffic from Obut Road toward the roundabout, Jessica Masaka Road, of about 5 to 7 minutes. Traffic moving along Mutesa and Sibia and Mekro towards Krokra is of 5 to 7 minutes. Along Entebbe Bosso, traffic good. Benchaga City, a busy foot traffic from Super towards the Mini Press Junction. Namirimi Road inbound, about 5 minutes toward the Interax Park. It's got up to 5 minutes along Chagoro Bosso, past Mkwanumo, Nabuga Road, and the Uriam Street Junction. Traffic moving along Mkwano Tatuta is of 5 to 7 minutes towards Mkwano Rabat. Inbound is okay. About 5 to 7 minutes the daytime along S Street, just like a 6th Street towards Mkwano Road. Between 6 and 8 minutes, the delay time along Access Road, Yusuf Road, and Jinja Road has drive in and out of town through the Kitmas Junction. A busy foot traffic past Google Bypass traffic of about 7 minutes, as is traffic past the New Petro Junction. A busy foot traffic past Spam Road Junction just like time moving past the Banda Taxi Stage. About 10:14, the daytime either way along Jinja Road through Chirika Town. Reporting for Radio 1, Augustus Kubanda with a traffic update on FM 90 right in your car.
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3: Oh, my friend John, how are you doing?
4: I'm fine, my brother. So am I seeing you later today? I'm talking about the wedding meeting. Have you already forgotten that it's on today?
3: Oh, now I remember. 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
4: Police? 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
3: Didn't you hear that since they passed the public order management bill, you need the police permission to hold a public function?
4: That is not what the law says.
3: Oh, so what does it say?
4: It says, wait, I'm not also sure. Let me ask somebody. 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He also doesn't know.
5: Members of Parliament are a bridge between the electorate and the government. It is their responsibility, therefore, to explain to their constituents laws that have been passed by Parliament and what they mean. MPs are there to represent their constituents' views in Parliament, regardless of party affiliation. Your Member of Parliament is your representative. Make your voice heard.
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1: 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The president of St. Joseph's Nagalama Old Students Association invites all old-timers to their annual sports gala due to take place on Saturday the 15th of August 2026 at the school arena. 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Old-timers of St. Augustine, St. Jude, St. Kizito, St. Mbaga, and St. Cyprian are duly informed. For more information, send a WhatsApp to Felix Kakaire on 0773-30-46-30. Nagalama, I owe you.
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3: A new report by the World Bank indicates that developing countries stand to gain more from artificial intelligence than they stand to lose. The World Development Report 2026 says the promise of artificial intelligence and fears that AI will wipe out jobs in poorer countries are largely misplaced. It projects that workers in developing economies could become significantly more productive through the use of AI tools. The report says AI's greatest potential in developing countries lies in enhancing workers' capabilities rather than replacing them. NCBA Group Public Limited Company reported a strong first quarter performance for 2026, posting a 12.2% year-on-year increase in profit after tax, with total assets expanding to 11.5% to 21,268,888 trillion. NCBA Group Managing Director John Gachora indicated that the first half of 2026 that ended on June 30th was marked by a vibrant operating environment with pressure on inflation and a cautious policy approach by the regional central banks. The interim dividend declared was at 107.94 Uganda shillings per share, up from 71.96 Uganda shillings in 2025. A direct Chinese yen payment platform has been launched in the country to enable Uganda businesses to easily trade with China and also lower cost cross-border payments. Speaking at the Uganda-China Trade Forum in Kampala, State Minister for Trade David Bahati said the platform will address long-standing payment challenges and strengthen trade between the two countries. The platform, launched by Stanbic Bank Uganda, makes the bank the first financial institution in the country to integrate with China's cross-border interbank payment system, enabling businesses to settle transactions and reduce foreign exchange risks. Government directs contractors conducting infrastructure development in Kira Municipality and Entebbe Municipality to speed up works to meet contractual deadlines. Minister for Kampala and Metropolitan Affairs, Mr. Kalanda, issued the directive after discovering that there is slow progress on several road projects under the Greater Kampala Metropolitan Area Urban Development Program, mainly the 6.5-kilometer Boyogere-Buto Namugongo Road.
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1: At 7:30, the Great Morning Show on Radio 1 FM 90. And on Talk Back today, we're carrying on from yesterday because we had a conversation yesterday on Talk Back about the schedule that seems 99% of schools, especially lower secondary school, were not paying attention to. Now, government schedule is 8 a.m. to 2:50 p.m.
2: And as a result of that conversation, very many other conversations came up about schools and how they're not focusing on providing the best possible quality service that students should have.
1: They're focusing more on the academics than the education itself.
2: Sometimes more on the academics than the education. Other times they probably just don't know how to do it right. And so we have this conversation with you today. We'd like to know from you, one, share with us any schools that you feel are actually doing it right. Those that are paying extra attention to giving the very best to the students, helping them with the academics and other important skills.
1: Fun, all-rounded
2: general
1: education.
2: Yeah, general all-rounded. Good care, good food, good teachers. Anything that you feel is commendable. Share with us what these schools are and exactly what it is that you're celebrating about them today. But also as you share those, John wanted violence yesterday, but we're not going to do violence. We're not going to do name and shame. Okay, we won't do name and shame. But if you've had a bad experience with schools, you could just give us a warning. You might not mention the name of the school. They might sue you. But just give us an tell us what you went through or how that affected you.
1: Yeah. So just send us your messages on WhatsApp, and we're going to share it to the rest of the listeners. Parents, pen and paper on the ready, especially if you're looking for a school for your children. Maybe your children are probably going to be in school going age next year, and you're thinking, okay, let me pay attention to...
2: Your children are in a school now that you're not entirely comfortable with, and you're looking for something better.
1: And tell us why these schools are good. Don't just give us their names. Tell us why.
2: And the reason that I am a shareholder is not a reason.
1: Yes. Julius, you've given us two schools, but you've not told us why. So, tell us, explain why those two schools are great. This one did give us their name. Please, your name as well. But did give us a name of a school. It says, Viva College. Okay, this one I've heard of.
2: Yeah.
1: You don't carry any additional food for the children. No grub, as we call it. Yes, no need for biscuits. I don't know, quencher. I don't know. All these other additional things. No.
2: I think, what's their name? I think Seta Junior does that as well. You don't carry grub, but you do carry drinks. So water, juices, and what? They don't carry food either.
1: So the uniform and all trips are part of the school fees.
2: Oh.
1: Academics are great. The environment is conducive. Nice. That's good to hear. That's good to hear.
2: It's really good to hear.
1: Yeah. And I've heard good things about that school.
2: Okay. What about, how is their performance? Are we...
1: And they said the academics are great as well. I don't... When you say... Okay. Well, since I said academics is great, I presume they perform well at UNEB level as well. Any other curriculum that they indulge in. So...
2: Okay.
1: Mildred Brown.
2: I'll start. There's a school. Oh, Mildred Brown.
1: Yeah, it says.
2: That's a very interesting
1: name. I know. It's a very interesting name. I thought it was the name of the school.
2: And just by adding that Brown part there, John is paying attention. She says, a school that's doing well in all aspects is Kampala Quality Schools. It has kindergarten and primary. It's located in Chikaya near Bahai Temple, opposite to town.
1: I know
2: it
1: that
2: says
1: place,
2: it's owned
1: yeah.
2: by somebody, and she runs the school with her children. And my, oh my, all my three children go there. I've been a parent now for 10 years in this school, and I love, love, love their services. The reason says, whole-round education for both Christians and non-Christians. Education is super, and they pay attention to co-curricular activities too. Says, feeding for boarding students is great. My kids love school, contrary to what kids usually do. So they love their teachers.
1: They love being
2: and
1: at school,
2: everything
1: yeah.
2: about the school. Check out their sports complex. Well done to the principal. This you know, from a proud yeah. parent.
1: You know what I always look out for, and maybe it's something all parents should, when they go to a school, look at the relationship between the teachers and the kids. Don't just see how they relate, how the you know.
2: How do the kids feel about the parents? Because you see, children, a lot of the times the children will show you.
1: Yes, they will. Exactly, they will show you. You can see whether they're fearful, living in absolute terror.
2: Are they happy to come?
1: Are they happy to come to school?
2: When it's time to come to school, how do they react?
1: Are they looking for every excuse to dodge school? That should tell you there's something leading them to always.
2: Yes,
1: there's something. Why aren't they interested in going to school? I mean, that's where they're supposed to enjoy company, play, and learn. So exactly, there's something up. If your child doesn't like going to school, usually there's something amiss at school.
2: Yeah, and have a chat with them. The other day, you guys were saying, why are you negotiating with children? Have conversations with your kids. Let them tell you what's wrong, how they feel. And you get to learn who they are.
1: And Clara, thank you for reminding me, Clara. She sent us this yesterday. She said, my kids are in TikTok Junior School. And this is actually what precipitated this conversation we're having today. Because the reference was good. And we just realized we're only having one half of the conversation.
2: Yeah, so it's good. Usually, We it's better to learn from someone else's experience.
1: Yes.
2: Yeah.
1: And this let's call these referrals today.
2: Referrals.
1: Yes, because it's the best. Word of mouth is as good as it gets.
2: I'll tell you what, my kids have gone. First finish with TikTok, and I'll tell you.
1: Yeah.
2: What my kids
1: says my kids are TikTok Junior School, and says they're on the autism spectrum, and I've been able to integrate. From being nonverbal in kindergarten to making friends and looking forward to school now.
2: Wow.
1: That's exactly what we're talking about. You can't shut them up. That's amazing. From being nonverbal to can't shut them up now.
2: Yeah.
1: Wow.
2: It's quite a commendation there.
1: Yes. The academic stuff is also okay, but my main factor when looking for a school is compassion. Again, that's why I talked about the teachers.
2: Yes.
1: Small classes, 35, allow for real interaction. And the director is very strict on enforcing regulations, proper tour buses, safe swimming areas. They even have a special diet for kids with dietary restrictions. Well, that's amazing. It says there's also a popular school in Tinder that we tried when my eldest was 3. He had a meltdown on the school campus when we visited. Teachers just kept walking past. No one stopped to help.
2: Can you imagine?
1: I have received...
2: This, I'm so glad she has mentioned
1: this. Yes.
2: I'll tell you why. When I took my daughter to a certain school, I'll name the school. It's called Imara Kindergarten, and all my kids have been through it. And when I took my daughter to that school, the first day we went, as soon as we arrived, because when I got there, I was pregnant. And as soon as we arrived, and you know how when you're heavy, it's just heavy. And I was proper ripe.
1: Yeah.
2: And, you know, my daughter was energetic, very energetic. Before I could even leave the parking, a teacher came and took her from me. I think she sensed that I was really... And I hadn't complained. She just came and took her from me and took her to the play area. That's when I decided. I said, no, these ones are
1: the
2: children.
1: These ones will work.
2: So that's definitely a green flag right there.
1: That's a really great story. But Clara's comment about the teachers walking past and no one stopped to help says, I've received more support from strangers on the street than she received in that popular school in India.
2: Wow.
1: The headmaster is decent,
2: that's a bit of the
1: but
2: problem.
1: The teachers didn't care. They didn't. Hey! She's shared the name of the school. I'm not going to mention the name of the school.
2: And that's the funny thing is that a lot of these big schools, quote unquote, already have, they have that arrival syndrome. They've already arrived.
1: The funny thing is, the school she talked about, is a school being recommended by Louis.
2: Oh my God. It's a catch 22.
1: So now how do I
2: Although,
1: do?
2: I'll tell you what, Louis is a very, seems... I won't say is. I won't pretend I know him very much. Seems like a very involved parent.
1: Yes.
2: And your experience in a school can be completely different depending on how involved you are.
1: Yeah.
2: Now, I want a person who takes care of me. Mm. Like, I'm... I need you to take care of everything. So I'm probably just like Clara.
1: Yeah.
2: I need you to be there. Show me you care. Because I want to know that when I'm not around...
1: Yes.
2: My kids are okay.
1: Yeah. And... He said at the time, I was just from England, and people were like, how do you take your kids to a school with wooden classrooms? But that the school teaches discipline, both Christian and parental, and they look after the kids and also have great curricular activities from music to sport. It's humble, but a great school. Now my kids are at Viva, and like the person you shared, you pay once and you get everything. I only give pocket money, and they really look after the kids. And mine say they eat better at school than at home.
2: Are you joking?
1: What I can tell, another school that I know, and I looked at it, I was like, this guy's...
2: Tiber.
1: I saw a 10-ton truck delivering basmati rice. I said, guys,
2: Where do I register?
1: I need to sign up. I was even thinking, do the guys at the canteen even make money? Because I could not...
2: You couldn't imagine another option.
1: We grew up on portion of beans.
2: Your trauma is showing.
1: And our appetizer was paraffin to curb our libido.
2: Your trauma is showing. Your suffering is visible.
1: Really?
2: Susan says, everybody and their opinion.
1: I'm surprised. This is good. If this is the case, then this is good.
2: Some of these, guys, please take this with a pinch of salt. Some of these might be ulango.
1: Mm.
2: Yeah.
1: Some people might have
2: shareholders. Some of them are shareholders.
1: But
2: some of them are genuine.
1: Yes.
2: So please do take this with a pinch of salt. Susan says, I celebrate St. Mary's Chitende. Says the best meals and diet, they probably feed better than us at home given the meals scheduled. All around learning, children do poultry, they have a bakery, they have a gym for physical fitness and sport. They have a well-managed sick bay and with a standby ambulance for emergencies. Allow parents to check on children all through the week and the best moms perform very well. And the best of all, it performs very well. Discipline and student relationships is perfect. Entertainment is a must for all students to kill boredom. My son loves it there. And for primary schools, let me first ask about St. Mary's Chitende. Is it true about there?
1: The spelling of Chitende.
2: With regards to performance, you know what I want to ask?
1: It is, yes.
2: For primary schools, she recommends St. Francis in Tinder.
1: There's another school, and I was astounded.
2: Yeah.
1: Ebenezer Classic in Wakiso.
2: Mm.
1: I think it's in Kakiri.
2: Yeah.
1: Amazing, yes. Amazing. I went there, and the facilities they've got. The thing is,
2: I was waiting for you to say food again.
1: Even the food. It was an international school as well. You know, you think international school you're heading towards Kakiri. You know, it doesn't until you get there and you realize, oh wow.
2: And you realize that they've actually brought.
1: Yeah, it's a really nice place. That's student teacher ratio. I think it's 1 to 25 or something like that. Yeah, I'm not kidding. I was like, whoa, what is good? And there's a boarding section and everything. I went to the dormitories and I was like, we were sleeping in slave dungeons.
2: Yeah.
1: When I compared with the dormitories,
2: you were the SI units for suffering.
1: Yes. So I was quite impressed. So those of you, and that's the thing, we're trying to get people out of the city.
2: Yes.
1: Kids study near your homes.
2: Yeah.
1: So share schools that are in the suburbs, especially, because that's the best thing. I have a friend who lives in Luzira. And his children used to study in Kololo. Used to drive every day. The relief he has gotten after finding a school in Luzira. Okay, it's in the vicinity of Luzira. It's in Umbuya.
2: Mm.
1: An amazing school. I don't even know why the names popped out of my head. I'm going to share the details shortly. But now he can literally walk there if he has to. He doesn't have to drive, doesn't have to stress about traffic jam and worry about the kids, you know, all that stuff. It's a stone's throw. And the teacher-student ratio or pupil ratio, I think, is 1 to 12.
2: I think people, there are like only people 12 don't understand why that's
1: and
2: important.
1: And it's so amazing.
2: The quality of attention that somebody
1: that a child receives
2: child,
1: yeah,
2: depends on just how many people this teacher has to take care of.
1: And you know the interesting thing about the schools I'm talking about? Their school fees is cheaper than the school fees of all these schools you guys rush to bring your kids to in the center. So if it's the economics, really you want to be going out. Because their operating costs are cheaper than those here.
2: It's a little bit more sustainable outside
1: yes,
2: of the
1: exactly.
2: City. We have Mugabara Ibrahim who says, Aga Khan Schools. It's a day school, both local and international curriculum, and I struggled to look for a school that befits my standard. It has no kajanja. The school has no kajanja. No payment for books and other scholastic materials. No money for trips. Ijui. Co-curricular activities are there and well organized. There is a kindergarten, which is super clean, and there's always a cleaner who cleans every after a toddler has left the loo. Sports is well organized. I chose it for my children. And the previous school in Mengo was the absolute worst. The teachers were here are compassionate, and I see it with my son. They discipline the kids, but in a proper way. They have a 360 degrees approach. I have a child in Aga Khan.
1: Yes.
2: There are a few things I'm going to give you as feedback. One, something I've struggled with, and this is just my personal struggle, is they don't cane.
1: This is your struggle.
2: It is my struggle. And it's a big struggle. Mostly because of the fact that I feel like spare the rod will spoil the child. So I would have preferred if they did. That's one. That's one of my problems. They even told me, if you want to cane your child, you don't do it on school premises. Go out and drive 5 kilometers. But with my experience with them, I learned that there are other ways to discipline a child apart from just caning. So I'm learning, guys. I'm learning. But that's how one there. We're not very
1: happy. We don't have a...
2: Yeah, but they've got everything. The libraries, but they've got an art class. They've got... I like that. I like that they create a very huge diversity in the way they teach. But akakening,
1: that's your problem.
2: We're still fighting. Because I know my child. I have been my child.
1: You know your child. Yeah, you're seeing a mini you. And you know the only thing
2: I
1: that
2: know.
1: Works.
2: Chiboko is necessary.
1: Yeah. All, the school that I was trying to remember is Hearts of Gold. In Mbuya. Honestly speaking, if you're in Luzira,
2: yes.
1: Mbuya, Bukorovi, Chitintale, you're looking for a great school. That
2: yes.
1: I can tell you. I've seen the way the teachers, you can't see the relationship.
2: Yeah.
1: And this is what I've been talking about, the relationship between the children and the teachers. That the two schools I've seen are that, like up close and personal, Hearts of Gold and Taiba.
2: Yes.
1: I see children literally hugging the teachers, not even wanting to let go. And I'm like,
2: let me throw
1: this
2: in.
1: Really nice.
2: There's also the aspect of schooling styles.
1: Yes.
2: I think we need to put this into consideration. You've talked about things like international schools and whatnot. Somebody here, Mugisha Frank, is agreeing with you, saying, I know that school, Ebenezer. Wow. It's so nice. He neighbors it, and they're tamaking the road. Frank, these are ulterior motives. You like it because they're tamaking your road.
1: But it's actually, Ebenezer is at the road. Because I remember I just drove right off. So I don't know, maybe
2: I think that's the road close to it.
1: Yes, close to it, But it's amazing.
2: I'll tell you one of the things that really stands out is, have you tried different kinds of education curricula?
1: Yeah, like Cambridge.
2: Cambridge. Because that's also another very important conversation.
1: Yeah, and now that school that I was talking about also offers that. And I found that interesting also.
2: Yes.
1: That the UNEB and Cambridge, so you choose. And again, a lot of these schools do nowadays. So it's quite interesting. The children have got options on which direction to go.
2: There's an education style called the new... accelerated Christian education.
1: So Gerald says that...
2: You jumped very quickly when I said Christian.
1: No, Jared. Actually, it's still in the same ballpark. Says at Eagles Wings, they provide a holistic education on children are spiritually brought up. Academics are okay. We parents don't buy exercise books as students are trained on how to make black books. Eh? No way. This is nice. Yes, they're trained how to make black books, and I even paid some money for each book made. Oh, this is nice, Gerald. This is nice. This is interesting.
2: That is interesting.
1: Yeah, that's the first I've heard of it. Wow.
2: Wow.
1: Yeah, that's amazing. this one's talking about a different school, Treasures Preschool in Umbuya. No, that's not the one I was thinking of. Hearts of Gold. Susan says, I'm very disturbed with some teachers who have developed the habit of bullying the children. She's in Wakiso. Mm. Which side of Wakiso? Again, that's where we're recommending schools in suburbs. Yeah, so that parents can take the children and stop driving to
2: town.
1: There
2: was a school you talked about in Wakiso, did you?
1: Ebenezer Classic.
2: Well, that's the one.
1: That's the one, yes.
2: Okay.
1: Yeah, it's quite amazing, I'm telling you.
2: But also, let me ask, because you see, good schools is good.
1: Mm.
2: But are they affordable?
1: And that's the thing, that's the shocking thing. And the ones I've mentioned, all of them, at least...

0: bodies falling over themselves to take the children.
1: Mm.
0: I'm looking at this and I'm thinking, you guys, have a look at this. You know what I mean? Like, why are you all falling over yourselves to take your children to these...
1: to the other schools, and yet I have a better option for
0: you. Yeah, it doesn't make sense. And yet these are closer to your homes. Fairfield Schools in Chiwanga in Seta Mukono is all-round inclusive, teachers and administration inclusive, treasure co-curricular activities, music, dance and drama, home economics, nurturing faith. It says all my children have been there. That's what Emmanuel says. Okay, spoken as a parent. I've seen Mango SS being recommended as well. Mm-hmm. And I've heard good things about Mango SS. The thing I find most interesting is that attendance thing that when your child leaves a dormitory or something, a signal, an SMS is sent to the parent's phone.
1: Mm.
0: So you keep track of where your parent is. I've had something like that.
1: They keep track of
0: Where your child is. Mm. Child is in class, your child is in dormitory.
1: That's interesting.
0: Yeah, totally. Thambin, actually, yeah, the system is called Thambin. Thank you for sharing, Ibra.
1: Wow.
0: And Albert talks about grammar school in Mukono Sonde.
1: I'm going to need that system.
0: Yes, you're going to need that system. Eh? Mm. Your mini U is a problem.
1: I'm not going to spoil my fees, my friend.
0: My kid loves that school, and it's a stone's throw away from home, but some teachers are not that good. Though the head teacher is great, she's always welcoming. And that's the thing, investing in the great teachers is a big thing for teachers, for the head teachers. I think that's something they need to focus on. Well, that's it for Talkback today. Thank you for your recommendations. I hope the parents were listening. And best of luck to you, school hunting. Coming up next, last traffic update this morning.
2: Do you know what is better than one?
3: What?
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5: Mighty 90 FM Travel News on Radio 1.

The flow of traffic along Jinja Road either way is bumper to bumper in about 15 to 25 minutes, like day time. Through Chireka Town, a busy form of traffic past Banda Taxi Stage and has drove through the stretch between City Oil past Spear Junction and to the new Petro Junction, about 6 to 10 minutes, like delay time. It's a busy form of traffic both ways past the Google Bypass Traffic Class along Jinja Road of about 8 minutes. Traffic moving further toward the Kismachi Junction along the road is about 6 to 8 minutes. And about 8 minutes like a late time as drive out of the along the road, access road and free road. This is so as wait for the traffic lights to go through the Kismachi Junction. Along Old Port Road towards Jinja Road, expect cross for 5 to 7 minutes from as far as Uganda Police Mechanical Workshop. There is no movement of traffic along 6th Street, 8th Street towards Mkwan Road. A busy foot path out of the Alumquan Road towards Mkwan Road, but of up to 7 minutes. Inbound is okay. In Zambia Road, Mank Road traffic slow towards Clock Tower. It's nice movement along Test 1 inbound from as far as to be around about towards Clock Tower. In Tero, both ways traffic is good. Then you got slow movement of traffic towards the Mini Press Junction, Namibia Road. Then the Ruta Park about 7 minutes this time towards the Savannah Titoro Junction. Along Entebbe inbound is from the Namasole Road Junction at Jalan Kumbi to the roundabout that you're losing about 15 to 20 minutes.

0: from Mubutu di Mascaro, a busy photo of two at the Chiranda boat. Traffic is busy, but at this moving on past Kajansi Town along Entebbe Road. Reporting for Radio 1, Augustus Kubanda with a traffic update on FM 90 right in your car.
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2: As we cross into the next hour, I take you with me. 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If you're stressed out about anything, this is probably where you want to be. 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Now, as we do, we'll have jazz this hour. 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
1: Oh, my friend John, how are you doing?
2: I'm fine, my brother. So am I seeing you later today? I'm talking about the wedding meeting. Have you already forgotten that it's on today?
1: Oh, now I remember. But my question is, did you get the clearance from police?
2: Police? For what?
1: Didn't you hear that since they passed the public order management bill, you need the police permission to hold a public function?
2: That is not what the law says.
1: Oh, so what does it say?
2: It says, wait, I'm not also sure. Let me ask somebody. Gweboda, Mama, what does the public order management bill say? He also doesn't know.
3: Members of Parliament are a bridge between the electorate and the government. It is their responsibility, therefore, to explain to their constituents laws that have been passed by Parliament and what they mean. MPs are there to represent their constituents' views in Parliament, regardless of party affiliation. Your Member of Parliament is your representative. Make your voice heard.
4: This message is brought to you by the Parliament of the Republic of Uganda.
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0: BBC News with Govinda Gill. Thai police say six people, including teachers and students, have died in a shooting at a school north of the capital, Bangkok. At least 15 others were injured. Police said the shooter, a 14-year-old student, is also dead. Jonathan Head is in Bangkok.
1: Shots were reported from the secondary school on the outskirts of the capital, Bangkok, just after 10 o'clock in the morning. Video from the scene showed staff rushing children out of the classrooms and police officers trying to find the gunman. According to the police, he was a 14-year-old student at the school who opened fire on teachers and fellow pupils before taking his own life. The injured were treated by paramedics before being taken by ambulance to hospital. This shooting follows another at a school in southern Thailand in February. That incident raised questions which will now surely be asked again about the easy availability of guns in Thailand.
0: A judge in the United States has fined Meta more than $500 million over child safety and ordered it to change how young people use its platforms. The penalty is the largest levied against the parent company of Instagram and Facebook for harm and addiction. Meta said it had a record of protecting teens online and would challenge what it called claims that misrepresent the facts. It's not Meta's first lawsuit of its kind, as Stephanie Prentice explains.
2: In March, we saw a case in Los Angeles, Meta lost. That was brought by a young woman. She sued Meta and YouTube over her childhood addiction to social media. But this latest phase in New Mexico, it's just particularly interesting because really it's suggestive of an attitude shift when it comes to accountability for those big tech companies. It's being seen as similar to how governments in the past might have tackled a tobacco manufacturer or environmental polluter. So the, really, the result of that appeal will be very interesting.
0: Russia is systematically seizing tens of thousands of homes across four regions of Ukraine it illegally annexed during its full-scale invasion. The BBC has analysed hundreds of publicly available documents outlining how occupying authorities are seizing homes. Olga Robinson reports.
3: Using official documents, we identified more than 34,000 homes which are in the process of being seized. Many of them belong to Ukrainians who have fled the fighting. The practice has been endorsed by the Russian President Vladimir Putin, who signed a law formalizing the scheme late last year. To try to get their property back, Ukrainians are required to obtain a Russian passport and to return to occupied Ukraine in person to prove their ownership within 30 days. Ukrainians we spoke to said this was neither safe nor possible. The Russian government said the scheme managed properties whose owners could not be identified or contacted while providing compensation should lawful owners come forward.
0: World News from the BBC. Government and opposition delegations in Venezuela have concluded a first day of talks on a possible political transition. They said they've agreed to hold good faith negotiations in search of a political, peaceful and constitutional solution. The rare talks in a country that's known 27 years of socialist leadership are backed by the United States. US police say a man has confessed to starting a wildfire which has destroyed 800 buildings near the northwestern city of Spokane. He was arrested earlier this week. The blaze has devastated entire neighborhoods and forced the evacuation of more than 60,000 residents. Pacific Island foreign ministers meeting in Fiji have failed to agree on a joint statement condemning China's test of a nuclear-capable missile in the region in July. New Zealand's envoy, Winston Peters, said most of the 18 member states supported a statement expressing concern, but two declined to back it. The British government has called on council leaders to work with pubs as it wades into a row about potential limits on people drinking while standing in London. A spokesman for the Prime Minister, Andy Burnham, said busy pubs with standing people were just British life. Tyler Dunn reports.
4: Cheers.
5: Andy Burnham's made no secret about his passion for pubs, posting videos on social media of him pulling pints and eating bar snacks. Now, Number 10 is attempting to call time on a row about whether pubs should deter drinkers from standing at the bar. Westminster City Council, which oversees London's popular Soho nightlife district, has published a draft set of policies encouraging bar staff to put out tables and chairs in place of space to drink standing up. The Conservative leader of the authority has insisted there is no plan to ban vertical drinking, saying the policy is out for consultation.
0: That's the latest BBC News.
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0: And that's how we're starting the show today. We're 20 minutes into 9 o'clock. I'll be honest with you, today is a little bit of a somber day for me. It's been difficult. Yesterday, for lack of a better word, got bullied by someone and they messed up my entire day and my experience here on radio. But also, this morning I got very disheartening news about certain members of the media fraternity that I worked closely with who unfortunately have lost their lives this morning in an accident. And that's thrown me completely off. So that plus the hishi this morning that truly, truly upset me. I'm dysregulated. I'm not the happy-go-lucky person that usually spends the day with you. But I know for sure that the music, I'm hoping that's going to cheer me up. I don't know for sure, but I'm hoping it's going to cheer me up. We've got some Mark Chestnut on the list. A few names that are new to me as well, but some good old ones. People like Christina Aguilera is on there. We've got Ruby Turner on there. Dibaj will be coming through as well. And so I'm hoping that just as the music cheers me up, it cheers you up as well. Whatever you're going through, let's go through it together, yeah? Let's do that. I also have a bit of something to celebrate jazz. Cigar Lounge is going to come your way for jazz this hour. And we'll have some inspiration later. I hope I'm able to inspire. But if you've got something that can inspire me or help me heal, please send it through to our WhatsApp, 0703-090-090. First things first, though, let's take a look at the weather. And I'm hoping that the weather is not going to be somber because, man, I don't need anything to add to what I'm going through now.
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0: Well, in Kampala, it's going to be mostly cloudy, but partly sunny skies between now, 9 o'clock and 11. At 11 o'clock, there's a slight chance of rain in some parts of Kampala, and then it's back to that weather. We anticipate that we'll have

0: I apologize. My mic was off. We anticipate that we're going to have cloudy weather all the way till 2 p.m. and then the sun's coming out to play all the way till 6. So it's bright and beautiful out. Take the time, take a walk, visit a friend, talk to a friend, celebrate them while you know they're still alive.
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0: Dear music lovers, Africa Band is back from Europe and will entertain you live on Friday, 7th August 2026 at Cabo Obligato Teacher's House on Bomber Road in Kampala. 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

seems to be aligning. Even the music is somber and calm and laid back, but we still enjoy it anyway, and it gives us encouragement. Beautiful by Christina Aguilera. And right after that, Brian Nira with Would You Still Love Me? Let's get into social media. It's time to take a look there. And I'm struggling a little bit to tell you this story. I'm struggling a bit to tell you about the news, the sad news that came through this morning about the death of some NBS staff who were apparently making their trip on Entebbe Road back from watching a game, a boxing game, between, I think, Chicken and someone. And unfortunately, I don't know what happened yet. Still, news is still scanty, but this is where that two of them lost their lives. That's what I'm getting now. One of them being a friend of mine, a very good friend of mine called Badru, who was a producer and a marketing personality within Next Media Services. He was very talented. He was very hardworking. He was very caring. He was very, very respectful. He was very stylish. And it's sad. In the meantime, please keep Makona in your prayers. Makona is one of those who was in this accident. The two died, yes, but he is nursing injuries and apparently is fighting for his life in ICU. Let's take a moment to pray that his soul rests in peace. May Badru and all who lost their lives, may they all rest in eternal peace. And may Makona come out of this with his life. May he survive. May he live

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0: Frigo band and so much entertainment that's lined up for you as you enter into the weekend. For those of us who love basketball, there's the finals, game two happening tonight, Kwegamba. The entire weekend is already set for a beautiful, beautiful end of the week. Kitui Flo is my name. It's been absolute fun. It's time to head out. I'll catch you tomorrow. Monday. Oops, I keep forgetting it's a Friday. I'll catch you Monday. Goodbye.
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4: 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Will it be the Land Forces, Air Force, Special Forces Command, Field Artillery, Motorized Infantry, Marines Brigade, Directorate of Women Affairs, Military Police, or one of the 1st to 5th Divisions? 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For more information, call 0392

Some Boys to Men there coming through your ways. Mark Wills right after this. But it's time for me to head out. So allow me say my goodbyes to you now. As I do, I want to promise you that the Mighty 90 is coming. And because it's a Friday, it's definitely going to lift your spirits. Tony is coming through to ensure that that happens. Now, as we do, we'll also have news in Luganda, and there's so much more amazing programming coming your way through the day. Don't forget that there's

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Good morning to you and welcome to the Mighty 90 Show. It is the 7th day of August 2026 and it's a Friday. Yes. How are you doing? If you're in traffic, we're here to make sure we can keep you company with great songs and memories. If you're ready at the office, we're here to keep you company so you can do whatever you're doing, and we keep you company by playing for you all these beautiful memories. If you're at home, we'll keep you company as you rest, as you cook, as you clean. Let's stay together.

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Like I've always told you, sometimes these vehicles look good on the outside. The interior may just be amazing. But internally in the engine, the vehicle is falling apart. So why don't you drive your vehicle to the nearest City Tires or City Oil outlets? And they do for you what is known as a free 20-point check. They will check your vehicle to make sure it is performing as the manufacturer intended. If they see anything that is unusual, anything that needs your attention, they'll let you know. If they see anything that needs repair, maintenance, or replacement, they'll let you know. And you can do that at your choice, convenience. You can say, I can fix it today, I can fix it now, I can fix it later. You don't pay any coin for the checkup. All this is aimed at one thing, keeping you safe on the road.

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5: The news on Radio 1, I am Wycliffe Sebunya. Police confirm a fatal road crash that claimed the lives of two Next Media employees and left another injured. The spokesperson, Traffic and Road Safety Directorate, Michael Kananura, says the crash occurred at about 2 a.m. at Namlanda near Stabex along Entebbe Road. It involved a Toyota Alex and a Toyota Hilux. Kananura says preliminary investigations indicate that the driver of the Toyota car, who was traveling from Entebbe to Kampala, allegedly lost control, crossed into the opposite lane and collided head-on with the oncoming Toyota Alex. Badru Kasidia and Isaac Ndamaje died at the scene, while Brian Makona sustained injuries and was rushed to hospital for treatment. Police says investigations into the exact cause of the crash are continuing. The United Nations World Food Programme warns that the strengthening El Nino weather pattern is expected to worsen food insecurity in some of the world's most vulnerable countries through 2027. The agency says El Nino, which is forecast to peak between September and December this year, is already causing droughts, floods and extreme temperatures that are threatening livelihoods and food production. WFPA Acting Executive Director Carl Skow says the organization is scaling up early response efforts to help communities prepare for climate shocks before they turn into humanitarian crises. Since May, the WFP has activated anticipatory action plans in several countries, including Uganda, providing life-saving assistance to more than 500,000 people. The Electoral Commission is set to conduct women parish council elections today in all 10,718 parishes across the country. The elections follow the nomination exercise and a week-long campaign period that began on 4th August and ended yesterday. Electoral Commission's chairperson Simon Biabakama says the elections are to be conducted through an electoral college made up of registered members of the village women councils. The voters will elect a 5-member women parish council in each parish.
6: All those who are vying for chairperson and the other positions which are five in total, for the women parish committees will elect their leaders. Now, unlike the village women committees election, this time the electorate are the members of the women village executive committees, the five. Those are the ones who constitute the electoral college for the parish women committees elections. And it's from that group also will be derived from.
5: The Uganda Prison Service raises concern about worsening congestion in prisons, citing mismatch between the growing inmate population and the expansion of prison infrastructure. Speaking before Parliament's Committee on Defence and Internal Affairs, Commissioner for Planning and Development Eli Muhumza says the prison population is growing by about 7% annually, while prison accommodation is expanding by only 1%, resulting in severe overcrowding. Muhumza calls for greater use of non-custodial sentences, such as community service, to ease congestion. Also, at least seven people have died in Thailand after a teenage boy allegedly shot his grandparents and school teachers. The suspected shooter, a 14-year-old male student, is also dead. The boy was said to have killed his grandparents at his home on the outskirts of the capital, Bangkok, before going to his school. Emergency responders have been dispatched to the scene, where students and school staff have been seen running for safety. The Mighty 90 Show continues.
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0: 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I'm Tony, and this is the Mighty 90 Show. On my way here, I found people discussing the headline that is in the New Vision. And it says, Mbarara leads in HIV syphilis among prostitutes. Now, before some of you even cancel the trip to Mbarara or even start forwarding dramatic WhatsApp messages, please relax. Because this is, I'm also seeing some messages here being shared on TikTok. Others are sharing some of these messages on WhatsApp and circulating the bigger picture to be the whole of Mbarara. No, let me break this thing down for you. The headline says Mbarara leads in HIV and syphilis among female sex workers. Specifically, female sex workers, not among the entire population. Big difference there. This comes from the Crane for Biomedical Sentinel Surveillance Survey, which studied female sex workers in selected districts. Mbarara recorded 42% HIV prevalence, followed by Fort Poto at 41%, followed by Busia at 40%, and Masaka at 38%. So the survey also found active syphilis is about 5% in this group. Some people read only the headline and suddenly become professors of epidemiology on WhatsApp group, universities and all that. Please don't do that. That's like saying because the best Rolex sellers are in one market, everyone there sells Rolexes or owns a Rolex stall. Please don't do that. The survey is about a specific high-risk group. Not every border rider, every teacher, every banker, someone's grandmother in Mbarara. No! It's just that specific group. The real message isn't about stigmatizing a city or a place or an area. It's about prevention, testing, treatment that must reach people, especially who need this the most. Read beyond the headline. Your blood pressure will actually thank you for that. Because if this survey was done across the country, every district has its own statistics. The higher the number of people who are doing that job of being a sex worker, of course, definitely the higher the percentages. The less the number, same thing. So it's just that. Don't stigmatize places and people.
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0: It's mostly sunny here in the city at the moment, and temperatures right now are at 25 degrees. We'll have some showers later on between 1 and 3 p.m. in between there, and temperatures will rise to 27 degrees and drop to 17 at midnight. Saturday, Sunday, Monday and Tuesday will all be mostly sunny. Temperatures will rise to 26 degrees and drop to 16 at midnight on Saturday. Then Sunday, Monday and Tuesday, all the 3 days will have a mostly sunny day, and temperatures will rise to 27 degrees and drop to 17 at midnight across the 3 days. We'll have another look at the weather in the next hour. If we get changes, I'll share those.
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0: Dear music lovers, Africa Band is back from Europe and will entertain you live on Friday, 7th August 2026 at Cabo Obligato Teacher's House on Bomber Road in Kampala. Gates will be open from 7:30 p.m. and the band will start at 9 p.m. Entrance is only 30,000 shillings and you can book a table of five for 300,000 shillings with a bottle of whiskey or a bottle of wine. 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

0: 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Gates will be open from 7:30 p.m. and the band will start at 9 p.m. Entrance is only 30,000 shillings and you can book a table of 5 for 300,000 shillings with a bottle of whiskey or a bottle of wine. 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

0: BBC News with Govinda Gill. Police in Thailand say a school student has killed seven people north of Bangkok, including five teachers at his school and earlier his grandparents. 15 others were injured, including two in a critical condition. Police said he'd fired 26 rounds from a handgun owned by his grandfather. Panisa Emosha has the latest.
1: What we're hearing from the police investigation is that they are now talking to the parents of the shooter, the 14-year-old shooter. The parents was reportedly separated and they did not live with the boy. The firearm, the 9mm pistol that the boy used to often fire, was found out to be registered under his grandparents' name. The rate of the gun ownership in Thailand is among the highest in Southeast Asia, and we have seen incidents, unfortunate and horrific incidents. Now the people, the government and the opposition is asking the same question of how can we do better with the gun control in this country.
0: Russia is systematically seizing tens of thousands of homes across four regions of illegally occupied Ukraine. The BBC has analysed hundreds of publicly available documents detailing the process. Olga Robinson reports.
2: Using official documents, we identified more than 34,000 homes which are in the process of being seized. Many of them belong to Ukrainians who have fled the fighting. The practice has been endorsed by the Russian President Vladimir Putin, who signed a law formalizing the scheme late last year. To try to get their property back, Ukrainians are required to obtain a Russian passport and to return to occupied Ukraine in person to prove their ownership within 30 days. Ukrainians we spoke to said this was neither safe nor possible. The Russian government said the scheme managed properties whose owners could not be identified or contacted while providing compensation should lawful owners come forward.
0: In its continuing campaign against Russia's biggest online retailer, Ukraine has hit the farthest Wildberries warehouse so far. It's the Yekaterinburg hub in the Urals, up to 2,000 kilometres away. The top regional official said three drones crashed into its roof in the early hours, setting it on fire. The number of Ebola cases in the Democratic Republic of Congo has now exceeded 4,000. Health officials say infections are confirmed in five provinces. Here's Thomas Mukwana.
3: The National Institute of Public Health in DR Congo has said that 4,053 Ebola infections have now been confirmed in five provinces across the country, including the epicenter of Ituri. 1,850 deaths have so far been confirmed. This outbreak, caused by the Budibujo strain of Ebola, is described as the fastest spreading on record. A report published by the journal Science found that the virus was spreading within communities in DR Congo in mid-January before its detection in May.
0: World news from the BBC. Reports say Saudi Arabia, Turkey and Pakistan are expected to announce a joint defence agreement today. Saudi Crown Prince Mohammed bin Salman is due to meet the Turkish President Recep Tayyip Erdogan and the Pakistani Prime Minister Shahbaz Sharif in the Saudi city of Jeddah. Officials in Sri Lanka say at least three inmates have died following unrest in two separate prisons amid growing trouble in the country's prisons. The government's deployed additional forces to guard the facilities. Ambarasan Ethirajan reports.
4: An official said two inmates were killed in clashes with guards after a group attempted a breakout of Kuruvitta prison near the Sri Lankan town of Ratnapura. Elsewhere, in a prison in the capital Colombo, unrest broke out after guards found a package containing drugs inside the compound. One prisoner was killed there and 11 others were injured in the clashes. Since July, 10 guards and 23 inmates have been killed in riots at two other prisons outside Colombo. Officials have attributed the growing unrest to overcrowding. Figures show that Sri Lanka's prisons hold about four times their intended capacity.
0: Pacific Island foreign ministers meeting in Fiji have failed to agree on a joint statement condemning China's test of a nuclear-capable missile in the region in July. New Zealand's envoy Winston Peters said most of the 18 member states supported a statement expressing concern, but that two declined to back it. An Australian aviation crew has carried out a daring midwinter mission to rescue a US expedition member from a station in Antarctica in freezing temperatures and total darkness. The firm, SkyTraders, responded last Friday to an urgent US request for a medical evacuation, landing a plane on an ice runway at the McMurdo Research Facility. The American patient is said to be in a serious condition. That's the latest BBC News.
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1: It's mostly sunny here in the city at the moment, and temperatures right now are at 25 degrees. There will be mostly sunny skies today. Temperatures will rise to 27 degrees and drop to 17 at midnight. Saturday will have temperatures going up to 26 degrees and drop to 16 at midnight, and the day will be mostly sunny. Sunday, Monday and Tuesday will all be mostly sunny. Temperatures will rise to 27 degrees and drop to 17 at midnight on all the 3 days. We'll have another look at the weather in the next hour on Lunch Beat. If there are any changes, you'll have them.
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0: Dear music lovers, a Frigo band is back from Europe and will entertain you live on Friday, 7th August 2026 at Club Obligato Teacher's House on Bomber Road in Kampala. Gates will be open from 7:30 p.m. and the band will start at 9 p.m. Entrance is only 30,000 shillings and you can book a table of five for 300,000 shillings with a bottle of whiskey or a bottle of wine. For booking, call 0751-595-927 or 0752-458-228. There will also be plenty of eats and drinks. 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
1: Coming up on the Classic Triple Play, three songs with more history than you think. And these three songs are unforgettable and they have a strong 80s connection, innovation style and timeless pop. We'll have Eurythmics with Sweet Dreams, the 1983 global hit that turned Annie Lennox and Dave Stewart into international stars. And then we'll have Pet Shop Boys taking us to Domino Dancing. This was released in 1988 and the song was inspired by Latin rhythms and marked a bold change in their sound. Recorded partly in Miami with a brighter, more driven feel, the dance-driven feel. And then we open the Classic Triple Play with ABC with their song Poison Arrow, a 1982 new wave classic from their debut album, The Lexicon of Love. Its dramatic strings and sharp pop style helped define the sophisticated sound of the early 80s British pop. 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

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Its dramatic strings and sharp pop style helped define the sophisticated sound of the early 80s British pop. It opens the classic triple play,

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1: 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Positive Wellness, your journey into wellness starts here. Please note, the jobs we air out here are free of charge. What I mean is, when you apply for the job, you don't need to pay money to be employed.
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1: In less than 7 minutes, we have Luganda News coming up, and thereafter, Lunch Beat will be here. 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

0: Ziri saa msambe za marage msana uchali na fe kuchenda Radio 1. 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

It is 14 after 1 o'clock on Radio 1 FM 90. I call it love. Lionel Richie has started off the afternoon delight, the 7th day of August 2026. Happy Friday. My name is Bella. The pleasure of your company until 4 is all mine. How is your day? We had a little bit of a sprinkle. Did it reach where you are? Let me know as you request a song and enjoy whatever it is you're enjoying at this particular point in time. Tell you what, between now and 3 o'clock, you get a chance to decide what songs get on our playlist. And it's pretty easy how you do that. Simply get in touch with me either on our WhatsApp number 0703090090 or reach me on our Facebook page, which is Radio 1 FM 90, and request a song. This particular one we just heard, I played for Bule Titus at Lubaga Hospital. That was your dedication to all the staff of Lubaga Hospital. And to Kanye Kevinali, Makanika Kubidi, Wandegea, be blessed is your message to Kanyike, and that they should always listen to Radio 1 because we are the best on planet Earth, and that's the truth. Get in touch, make your request. In your message, I just want 3 details: the correct song title, the artist's name, and your name before you think of telling me about what's for lunch, what your weekend plans are, how excited you are for Friday. Yeah, I like all that conversation, but let's first nail what pertains to getting your song onto our playlist. Song title, artist name, and your name. For now, Vincenzo Mbrono, Gumisiriza. You asked me to play this song for all your homies in Entebbe, Venga Boys, Uncle John from Jamaica.

0: on FM 90 Radio 1. We just heard from the Venga Boys. And talking about needing a holiday, I know somebody who has just gotten their first job, fresh graduate, and they've been working for about 2 months now, but recently had a hectic week. And they, you know, were talking about how they are due for a vacation. And I was like, seriously? You've only worked for 2 months and you're feeling like this is too much. Somebody send me on holiday. I was like, you know, what you need is when you get your next salary to just take yourself out and enjoy a nice meal, and that will be it. Let's talk about getting a holiday after you've worked for about a year. That is when you'll have earned a vacation time. But yes, all about your lunch break requests between now and 3 o'clock here on FM 90 Radio 1. You can send me a message on our WhatsApp number 0703090090. 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

That's Mardi Gras on Radio 1 FM 90, bringing us to a half past. No, it's 2:25 when I'm having such a good time. I even want to rewind that clock or take it back by some minutes. Well, that song, do you know that it reached number one on the US Billboard Hot 100 chart in 1989? And that it was actually written about a friend's drug addiction. Well, right here on the lunch beat, I played it for Richard in Entebbe. That was your request. For Bukenya John Paul at Mulago, there was Elaine before that, Rise in Love. And then Hadaway, I Miss You is a song that was requested by Kasim Chimboa at Kanyanya on Gaza Road. You dedicated that song to Diana, Josephine, Aggie, and Pauline Viachika.

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0: on Radio 1FM90's Destiny's Child. And that song, Say My Name, brings us to about 17 minutes to 2 o'clock. Their former manager, Beyonce's father, Matthew Knowles, recently announced that this very month of August 2026 is a new collection of unreleased Destiny's Child remixes, dance, urban mixes that will arrive. And they've got guest artists on there that we're just looking forward to hearing. And this song specifically I played as a request for Juanita in Namungona. Before we get into our next lunch beat request, go ahead together with your loved ones and start something malty with the new Eververse Malt Pineapple. 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

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Big, big world. A lunch beat request I just played for SC. Cheers to the weekend. Before that, for Tony in Matuga, I played Human League. Don't you want me? Your messages coming my way either on our Facebook page, Radio 1 FM 90, or our WhatsApp number 0703090090. Making sure that as you send the message, these three details are written in there. The correct song title, the artist's name, and the third detail is your name. Double check the message that you've sent. Be sure that those three are in there. Let's enjoy our Friday afternoon. There's another hour of your lunch beat request coming in after the news in English at 2. And let me tell you how you can save money the easy way and earn more at the same time. 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This song is for Engineer Rich Bitalojuko of Matuga. He said it's a dedication to all the Radio 1 fans from Shalamwana.

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2: Hey, have you read this?
3: Read what?
2: The story in the newspaper. Apparently, the government is going to allocate billions of shillings to improve our roads.
3: Ah, me, I'm not bothered about those things.
2: Why?
3: Because first of all, most of the money will be eaten and the work won't be done properly. And that's if it's even done at all.
2: But these days, you can't steal money and get away with it. 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
1: Members of Parliament oversee the implementation of government programs and projects by following up on funds allocated to them. 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

0: regulate public expenditure through the budget process. 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Your Member of Parliament is your representative. Make your voice heard.
1: I know you got questions.
2: This message is brought to you by the Parliament of the Republic of Uganda.
3: Broadcasting from the heart of Kampala, the news on Radio 1.
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5: The news on Radio 1. I am Keno Lillian. The People's Front for Freedom, the PFF party, is seeking a court order to halt the treason trial of its patron, Dr. Kizza Besigye, and allow him to travel abroad for specialized medical treatment. The party's attorney general, Moses Tugume, says Dr. Besigye remains unwell and is medically unfit to stand the trial. Dr. Besigye was hospitalized last Wednesday after collapsing during court proceedings. He was admitted to the intensive care unit at Mulago National Referral Hospital. Tugume says the party will file an application asking court to suspend the court proceedings and authorize Dr. Besigye's medical evacuation for treatment outside Uganda, arguing that his condition requires specialized care. Besigye remains admitted at Mulago Hospital.
6: And as PFF, we shall not sit back. We intend to move court once again, to file an application to court requesting the judiciary to grant an order allowing evacuation of Dr. Besigye for better treatment abroad, because his life is more precious and more important than any of the ongoing trials that the state seems to be giving priority at the expense of a life.
5: The Deputy Speaker of Parliament, Thomas Tayewa, has challenged young leaders to use their positions to cultivate integrity, accountability and responsible leadership as they prepare for future roles in public service. Tayewa is urging the youth leaders to champion policies and initiatives that improve the lives of the young people, including expanding access to quality education, creating decent employment opportunities, improving affordable health care, promoting accountable governance and increasing meaningful youth participation in national advice. He made the remarks while officiating at the opening of the 8th Uganda National Youth Parliament at the Parliament of Uganda.
7: Many leaders serving Uganda today first learned the values of representation, public service and accountability through youth leadership. I count myself among those who were shaped through youth leadership. And most of us began our journey by representing young people in different youth structures, assuming national responsibility. What you can only learn from us is that your journey can be the next chapter. And my prayer and wish is that it could be a better chapter than ours. I always believe that's going a step higher, going a step higher. That is why you should never underestimate the responsibility you carry.
5: The NRM Parliamentary Caucus is set to meet this afternoon at Munyonyo Commonwealth Resort to discuss key government priorities ahead of the next parliamentary sitting. According to the government chief whip, Dr. General Thacheng, the caucus will seek to harmonize the party's position on the upcoming government business and legislative priorities in parliament. The meeting will also engage newly aligned independent members of parliament who recently signed cooperation agreements with the NRM as the party works to strengthen cohesion on key policy issues. It will be chaired by President Yoweri Museveni. A reporter spoke to some of the members of parliament expected to attend the caucus: Christine Laniero, the Nuer Woman MP, and Lira Woman MP Linda Auma.
8: We are grateful to be going for this meeting with our leader. He's the chairman of the party. What we expect from him is to address the party on unity. It looks like the party is getting astray. People are not united. People are bickering so much. There's intrigues. There's infights. I'm just grateful as a staunch NRM member that we have people who are yearning to come back to their own party. So these colleagues of ours who are independent and who have decided to join NRM, me as an NRM member, I don't see any problem with it. If they are coming back to the party, yet NRM is working even with opposition parties. Right now, I cannot anticipate on what the chairman is going to inform us.
5: Police confirm a fatal road crash that claimed the lives of two Next Media employees and left another injured. Badru Kasidi and Isaac Ndamaje died at the scene, while Brian Makuna sustained injuries and was rushed to hospital for treatment. The spokesperson, Traffic and Road Safety Directorate Michael Kanadra, explains further.
9: Preliminary investigations indicated that the driver of motor vehicle UAS-976W Toyota Hilux, who was traveling from the Entebbe side towards Kampala, reportedly drifted from his lane while approaching the Stabex area at Namlanda and collided head-on with the oncoming Toyota Alex. As a result of the collision, Badru Kasilie and Isaac Ndamaje died at the scene, while Brian Makona sustained injuries and was rushed to hospital for medical treatment. The exact cause of the crash is still under investigation, and further details will be communicated once inquiries are concluded.
5: In Chibuga, police officers have arrested a casual laborer on suspicion of murdering his employer during an alleged dispute over money. The deceased has been identified as 22-year-old Akram Golova, while the suspect, identified only as Fabulisi, a Burundian national, is in police custody. According to Wamala Region Police spokesperson Lamech Guzi, the incident occurred at Chomia B village in Chomia sub-county, where Golova was preparing logs for charcoal with his wife, Gloria. Police allege the suspect confronted Golova while armed with a panga and demanded money. He's accused of attacking him and he later died from his injuries. The suspect allegedly forced the deceased's wife to the area LC1 Chairperson's home while continuing to demand payment. Police have since launched investigations into the incident.
10: The lady, out of shock, was grabbed by the assassin to the LC1 chairman of the village. The chairman also got confused, and that's when realized that this was not an ordinary incident. He forwarded the matter. The suspect, Fabulisi, was arrested. Chomia sub-county called for reinforcement from Bukomero police station. The body of the deceased was found lying on the stomach in a pool of blood. And it was proved that this man, according to statements, had been known in the village for the last 1 year.
5: In other news, HEFA International Uganda unveils plans to support the government's tenfold growth strategy by contributing to the pillar of the agriculture transformation, value addition and marketing. Under the strategy, the government aims to expand Uganda's economy to $500 billion over the next decade through targeted investments in key sectors, including agriculture. Speaking to journalists in Kampala, HEFA International Uganda Country Director William Atovu said the organization has enmarched experience in agricultural development and is well positioned to support the government's vision. They plan to officially launch their contribution to the initiative on Thursday next week as part of the activities marking 44 years of the organization's operations in Uganda.
11: We can best play a role of being a market facilitator. We are good at organizing viable farmer produce organization, and that's an extremely very important step. I do not know any country on this earth where it has transformed its agriculture sector without having its farmers organized. Even what are called commercial farmers in the US, in Europe, etc., they are under some form of platform, because when you're organized, it becomes easier to be a voice of markets, access to input, to technology, knowledge, among others, but also ensuring that we can be able to play a brokerage role so that we can connect farmers on both the input and the output markets. And we tested some of those models, and some of those models are working.
5: The Commonwealth Games Uganda leadership expresses concern that the disappearance of four Ugandan boxers during the recent games could negatively affect future visa applications for athletes representing the country at international competitions. Addressing the media in Kampala today, the Commonwealth Games Uganda President Donald Rukare revealed that the organization is currently holding the passports of three of the four missing athletes. He said they remain hopeful all four will return to Uganda before their visas expire. Rukare also commended Team Uganda's overall performance at the Games in Glasgow, despite the country's drop in the medal rankings. However, he urges sporting federations, particularly athletics, to reassess their strategies and invest in better preparations to improve future performances and increase Uganda's medal prospects. He further emphasizes the need for Uganda to diversify into more sporting disciplines, including field events such as the javelin throw, to broaden the country's chances of winning medals at major international competitions. The Afternoon Delight continues.
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12: It's 10 after 2 o'clock on Radio 1 FM 90. An announcement. China Railways 18th Group Limited, together with KCCA and Uganda Police, informed the general public that effective Friday evening, 7th August 2026, to Tuesday, 11th August 2026, there will be a road closure at Waligo Road to enable the execution of roadworks. The public is advised to use alternative routes like Gayaza Road, Kanyanya, Chizanyiro, Bahai, Chisasi 2, and Komamboga Roads. They apologize for all inconveniences caused.
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Starts off the second hour of the Lunch Beat. 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That was your dedication to your wife, Nabalayo Julie. And then I got a message also on our WhatsApp number, this time from Frank at Weya Kajansi on Entebbe Road, requesting Mariah Carey, this next song, to go out to your wife, Nabisere Florence Mbabazi, and your family. First, you want your wife to know that you love her so much. And here's your request. Love takes time.

0: Your requests on the lunch beat with Bella here at Radio 1 FM 90, reaching me on our Facebook page and our WhatsApp number. Song title, artist name, and your name, the three details that I check for before anything else in your message. How's your lunch coming along Friday? It's leisurely, the way it's supposed to be, no hurries. Or if you haven't yet sat down to your lunch, you're still running some errands, you're wrapping up what needs to be wrapped up today. Yeah. Everything and anything that you're doing between 1 and 3 o'clock always goes great with a song of your choice. So you make sure you send in those requests. I'll be so delighted to play them. And in the second hour of the show, I'm also looking forward to sharing some entertainment news.
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0: MC Hammer on the Lunch Beat with Bella here at Radio 1 FM 90. You can touch. This was for Pius Masiko, and before that song Vuyo Makoena gave us, and it was for Tony Katerega. That brings us to
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0: We've got some music news with some hopes for an album that could be on the horizon from Rihanna, as her partner A$AP Rocky said on Wednesday in a podcast he was appearing that she is in the studio right now. So there's few details about the project as yet, but she is a mom of three. It's a good thing she took time off to grow her businesses and to get into the motherhood scene. And let's just see what new music would come from this Rihanna that has evolved since 10 years ago. Yes, it's 10 years since we last heard an album from Rihanna. So let's wait and see. In February of last year, Rihanna has asked, I mean, every time the reporters get a chance to ask her something, is new music, when are we getting new music from you? And last year she said she felt really optimistic about a new album, saying she didn't want to put up anything mediocre and that the fans have waited this long, so they might as well just wait for something that she really feels is worth bringing herself back out into the musical scene and that the fans will appreciate. Elsewhere, there also could be new music on the horizon from the Fugees, as Lauryn Hill and Wyclef Jean raise hopes for their fans. It's been for these guys nearly 3 decades since there was any new music from the Fugees. Lauryn Hill said the band has gone through an incredible healing process. Wyclef said they're in an amazing place. He's glad to be back with his bandmate, as he called her. And they were doing an interview for a project that Lauryn Hill has this Friday, that's today, in the UK. It's a festival, a one-day festival that's making its debut, and there'll be performances from her, among other artists, Wyclef, Erykah Badu, Zion Marley, and it's being hosted by comedian Dave Chappelle. So fingers crossed and all the prayers going up. This would be incredible for a full Fugees reunion. Neither artists have confirmed that anything is currently being recorded, but if they're all agreeing that they're in a good place, that could give them what they need, the inspiration they need to go into the studio and probably give us some new music.
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It's about 16 minutes to 3 o'clock. You're in the Lunch Beat with Bella. All about your requests Monday through Friday, 1 to 3 o'clock. It doesn't get any better. I hope you're enjoying your Friday.

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You're in the Lunch Beat with Bella. All about your requests Monday through Friday, 1 to 3 o'clock. It doesn't get any better. I hope you're enjoying your Friday. I know I am with the songs that you're asking me to play via our Facebook page, Radio 1 FM 90, and our WhatsApp number. You've been sending me the messages since 1 o'clock now. You know it's Friday, and after 2:30, always on the Lunch Beat, we up the tempo when it comes to the songs that we play. Meanwhile, for Sembalirwa Kellet, that song I played like yesterday. I think you joined us late. MJ Miro. I don't have that song at the moment. And Lumo Samson, you're listening in from Tokyo, Japan. Your regards are for your family in Luwero and everybody that is tuned in from where you are listening in. That's Tokyo, Japan. But that song, it's a little too slow for where we are at this point in the show. Maybe you give me an alternative or you just trust me to get you another song from the same artist. Either way, we can go. For Ben Ekichumura, are you sure? Song title and artist's name, that you got them right? Just double check as we listen to Dr. Alba and Reggae on Raga.

on Radio 1FM 90. We just heard from Byron Lee and the Dragonaires. Raga, raga. I only knew the original, the one by Red Plastic Bag. So there you go, Benny Kichumura. A pleasure to have your company. And we're just going to be able to do one more before we have the BBC News at 3 o'clock. This is how our lunch beat requests has gone today. Two entire hours of you deciding our playlist. And if today hasn't been your lucky day for one reason or the other, not to worry. The lunch beat comes back around on Monday. But even before we get there, there's some slots on Drive Time with Elvis. That will be in the 4 and 6 o'clock hours. Maybe you could try your luck over there. But this is how we are going to wrap up today's edition of the lunch beat. Just one more, and I think it's going to be the one by UNV. For a minute there, I was like, Universal Nubian Voices, what the demo they're talking about. But then it clicked. So in love with you, Timothy Kagawa.

0: DN Lab informs the public that the following tests are available at their premises: DNA paternity testing, PCR tests for STIs, hepatitis B and C viruses, and drug-resistant ulcer germs, culture and sensitivity tests for UTIs, typhoid and other infections, kidney, liver and diabetes tests, sickle cell confirmatory tests, cancer screening tests, cholesterol tests. 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
3: BBC News with Govinda Gill. Saudi Arabia, Turkey and Pakistan have signed a joint defence agreement to boost their collective security. The accord was signed in Saudi Arabia by Crown Prince Mohammed bin Salman, the Turkish President Recep Tayyip Erdogan and the Pakistani Prime Minister Shahbaz Sharif in the holy city of Mecca. Amber Hassan Ethiarajan reports.
4: The Joint Defence Pact means an attack on any one of the three states would be regarded as an attack against them all. Saudi Arabia brings the financial power and a strategic location and is one of the largest weapons purchasers. Turkey is the second largest military force in NATO with an advanced defence production capacity. Pakistan has nuclear weapons. The three Sunni Muslim states have come together amid the backdrop of war between the US and Shia-dominated Iran.
3: Police in Thailand say a student has killed at least seven people in a northern Bangkok suburb, including teachers at his school and earlier two of his grandparents. The 14-year-old then shot himself. Thailand's prime minister said the shooter's friend had told police he'd been under great stress. The Thai education minister, Yotchanan Wongsawat, explained that a mental health action plan would soon be announced to help those following the attack.
5: Aside from the children and parents, we have to acknowledge the teachers' state of mind too. Many of them are now in the process of sending students home. But the teachers who remain are carrying out their duties fully. In terms of care measures, including various forms of support, this will cover both teachers and students. And the mental health aspect is important too.
3: The Africa Centres for Disease Control says communities must play a bigger role in tackling the rapidly spreading Ebola outbreak in the Democratic Republic of Congo. Its head, Dr. Jean Kaseya, told the BBC that involving village leaders could help counter misinformation, detect cases early, and promote safer burial practices.
6: By giving back responsibility to communities, we know that we can even start to identify those who are having symptoms and to treat them. But that one will be also supported by the free healthcare services. And we got assurance from the government that they will be paying all medical doctors, nurses from public and private area. And we also said we'll support the opening of the school in September and to provide also a strong humanitarian approach.
3: Spanish authorities say they've arrested 78 people and seized 18 high-speed boats in a crackdown on a criminal network smuggling drugs and migrants across the Mediterranean. Investigators say the network brought over 2,000 people to Spain, making millions of dollars in profits. World news from the BBC. Global football is becoming increasingly splintered among factions for and against the FIFA president, Gianni Infantino. Norway's Football Federation has called for him to resign after he scrapped plans to sell stakes in FIFA's tournaments. But the Argentine and Mexican federations are the latest to back him and break with their own confederation. Russia is systematically taking control of tens of thousands of homes across four regions of Ukraine it seized during its full-scale invasion. The Russian government says the scheme is part of what it calls a legal framework for integrating the reunited regions into the Russian system. Olga Robinson has this report.
7: We analysed official documents published by authorities that are backed by Russia in four occupied regions of Ukraine, identifying more than 34,000 homes which are in the process of being seized. Many of them belong to Ukrainians who have fled the fighting. Properties are being declared ownerless and then transferred to local authorities. The practice has been endorsed by the Russian President Vladimir Putin, who signed a law formalizing the scheme late last year. To try and get their property back, Ukrainians are required to obtain a Russian passport and to return to occupied Ukraine in person to prove their ownership rights within 30 days. Ukrainians we spoke to said it was neither safe nor possible for them to return.
3: Malaysia Aviation Group is introducing mandatory drug screening for pilots across all its airlines after one of them tested positive on arrival in Indonesia last month. The arrested pilot was also alleged to have smuggled 70,000 ecstasy tablets into Indonesia. The contents of a 162-year-old bottle of Guinness recovered from a shipwreck off the southeast coast of England are being analysed to see if it could still be drinkable. The bottle was discovered by a Belgium underwater photographer near the port of Dover late last year. That's the latest. BBC News.
2: That was the news on Radio 1. 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
0: 6:03, an announcement. UEDCL informs its esteemed customers served by the Chisubi and Entebbe substations that the current power outage is due to a technical fault on the main distribution line. Affected areas include Entebbe Town, Katabi, Nkumba, Abaitababidi, Kauku, Pearl Marina Estates, Bwebaja, Chisubi, Nakauka, Kasanje, Garuga, Manyango, Lunyo, Central Market, Nachiwogo, Lugonjo, Namate, 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

0: Tima Kambo on Radio 1 FM 90 at 22 after 3 o'clock on the afternoon. Delight, it's the third hour. I've been on it since 1 o'clock, but if you just joined us, hey, I'm glad you made it. Happy Friday. Look out for more great songs, great memories that I've got coming your way in this hour from Eternal, from Chevelle Franklin. There's some jazz I'll play you in this hour. So just make sure your loved ones are on board for all this Friday goodness. Anywhere around the world that they are, we are there. Tell them about our live stream, www.radio1fm90.com. Make sure they know we're also on some apps, Afro Mobile, Radio Garden, and Simple Radio. Let's take a look at the weather.
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0: At the moment for Kampala, it is 27 degrees and highs expected to reach 28 degrees. Sunny for Mukono as well as Entebbe for the most part. In Mukono right now, it is 28 degrees and not expected to go any higher than that. Entebbe right now is experiencing temperatures of 27 degrees with highest temperatures expected to reach 28 degrees, just like Mukono. Tonight in Kampala, lowest temperatures will drop to 17 degrees and we will have mostly clear skies. Meanwhile, Mukono, lowest temperatures for you tonight will be 16 degrees and you will have mostly clear skies. In Entebbe, tonight your lowest temperatures 21 degrees with mostly clear skies. Over to Saturday's weather in Kampala. It's expected to be mostly sunny. Our highest temperatures will reach 26 degrees. Mukono will be similar to Kampala, highs of 26 degrees, mostly sunny weather. Entebbe, Saturday for you will have highest temperatures of 26 degrees. And do expect some light rain showers in the mid-morning to early afternoon hours. And another weather update will come your way on Drive Time with Elvis. In case of any changes in the weather, he'll be sure to let you know. 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

Jones, Wherever Wanna Be Boy, the cover on Radio 1 FM 19, that's from 1994. You're on the Afternoon Delight with Bella. If you just joined us, I'm glad you're here. There'll be some jazz in a little while, but I appreciate your conversation on our Facebook page, on our WhatsApp number, Edgar Alakida. You know, he's mentioning how I said I was going to cut my hair. I didn't say when. I don't remember you saying you'd keep my hair. I'm not giving away my hair. I think that's weird for somebody out there in the world to have my hair, to have anybody's hair for that matter. But yeah, the hair, as I did mention, it was going to go off. I just didn't say when. But I'm glad to know you're listening in, Moses. I appreciate you being on board. Imran Kabugo, thank you. Omongot Lazarus, just letting me know you're listening in. I see you. Imran, you sent a message twice. Asiri Margaret, just letting me know that you're listening in. I don't take that for granted. And let me tell you something exciting, music lovers. A Frigo band is back from Europe and will entertain you live tonight, Friday, 7th August 2026 at Club Obligato at Teacher's House on Bombo Road in Kampala. Gates will be open from 7:30 p.m. The band will start playing at 9 p.m. Entrance is only 30,000 shillings and you can book a table of five for just 300,000 shillings. It will come along with a bottle of whiskey or a bottle of wine. For your bookings, call 0751-595-927 or 0752-458-228. There'll also be plenty of eats and drinks. Parking is available. Afrigo Band is sponsored by Akabozi Kubidi 87.9 FM, The Observer newspaper, and Radio 1 FM 90. 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

0: this hour on the Afternoon Delight gets jazzed by Greg Manning. Come on Over is a song that we just heard. He's a jazz, funk, and soul keyboard player. He was born in Nigeria, raised in Switzerland. Talk about a mix of cultures. He is an alumnus of Berklee College of Music, and he's had an incredible career. A three-time certified platinum producer for Universal Music Switzerland. He's had several Swiss chart toppers since 1996. He has worked with a lot of jazz greats, including Jonathan Butler, Mindy Albert, Gerald Albright, and more, before embarking on his own solo career. For more jazz, don't miss the 4 and 6 o'clock hours with Elvis on Drive Time.
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The Brothers Johnson on Radio 1 FM 90 Stomp. That song off their fourth album, Light Up the Night, and it was released in early 1980. Got to the number one spot on the dance singles charts. And hey, it brings us here on Radio 1 FM 90 to about 7 minutes to 4 o'clock our time together on the afternoon. The light has sped by so fast. Do you see? It happens when you're having a good time. I have got to get on up out of here. We'll bring you the news in English at 4 and Elvis on Drive Time. I can't leave without letting you know how you can save money the easy way and earn more at the same time. 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And let's meet back here on Sunday, 6 to 9 p.m. on Hello Uganda. Don't be caught breaking the law. It's just a song by Yvonne Chaka Chaka. Thank you.

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3: The news on Radio 1. I am Keno Lillian. The People's Front for Freedom, the PFF party, is seeking a court order to hold the treason trial of its patron, Dr. Kizza Besigye, and allow him travel abroad for specialized medical treatment. The party's Attorney General Moses Tugume says Besigye remains unwell and is medically unfit to stand trial. Dr. Besigye was hospitalized last Wednesday after collapsing during court proceedings. He was admitted to the intensive care unit at Mulago National Referral Hospital. Tugume says the party will file an application seeking court to suspend the proceedings and authorize Besigye's medical evacuation for treatment abroad, arguing that his condition requires specialized care.
4: As PFF, we shall not sit back. We intend to move court once again to file an application to court requesting the judiciary to grant an order allowing evacuation of Dr. Besigye for better treatment abroad, because his life is more precious and more important than any of the ongoing trials that the state seems to be giving priority at the expense of a life.

0: Deputy Speaker of Parliament Thomas Tayebo challenges the young leaders to use their positions to cultivate integrity, accountability and responsible leadership as they prepare for future roles in public service. Tayebo urges the youth leaders to champion policies and initiatives that improve the lives of young people, including expanding access to quality education, creating decent employment opportunities, improving affordable health care, promoting accountable governance, and increasing meaningful youth participation in national development. This while officiating at the opening of the 8th Uganda National Youth Parliament at the Parliament of Uganda today.
1: Many leaders serving Uganda today first learned the values of representation, public service and accountability through youth leadership. I count myself among those who were shaped through youth leadership. And most of us began our journey by representing young people in different youth structures, assuming national responsibility. What you can only learn from us is that your journey can be the next chapter. And my prayer and wish is that it could be a better chapter than ours. I always believe that's going a step higher, going a step higher. That is why you should never underestimate the responsibility you carry.
0: The NRM Parliamentary Caucus convenes at Munyonyo Commonwealth Resort to discuss key government priorities ahead of the next parliamentary sitting. According to Government Chief Whip Dr. General Thacheng, the caucus meeting seeks to harmonize the party's position on the upcoming government business and legislative priorities in Parliament. The meeting will also engage newly aligned independent members of Parliament who recently signed cooperation agreements with the NRM as the party works to strengthen cohesion on key policy issues. It will be chaired by President Yoweri Museveni. A reporter spoke to some of the members of Parliament attending the caucus, Christine Lanyero Nwoya, Woman MP, and Lira Woman MP Linda Auma.
2: What we expect from him is to address the party on unity. It looks like the party is getting astray. People are not united. People are bickering so much. There's intrigues. There's infights.
3: I'm just grateful as a staunch NRM member that we have people who are yearning to come back to their own party. So these colleagues of ours who are independent and who have decided to join NRM, me as a NRM member, I don't see any problem. If they are coming back to the party, yet NRM is working even with opposition parties. Right now, I cannot anticipate on what the chairman is going to inform us.
0: Police in Chiboga district arrested casual laborer on suspicion of murdering his employer during an alleged dispute over money. The deceased has been identified as 22-year-old Akram Goloba, while the suspect, identified only as Fabulisi, a Burundian national, is in police custody. According to Amala Region Police spokesman Lamek Chiguzi, the incident occurred at Chomia Bay Village in Chomia sub-county, where Goloba was preparing logs for charcoal with his wife. Police allege the suspect confronted Goloba while armed with a panga and demanded money. He's accused of attacking Goloba, who later died from his injuries. The suspect allegedly forced the deceased's wife to the area Elsewan Chairperson's home while continuing to demand payment. Police have since launched investigations into the matter.
4: The lady, out of shock, was grabbed by the assassin to the Elsewan chairman of the village. The chairman also got confused, and that's when realized that this was not an ordinary incident. He forwarded the matter. The suspect, Fabulisi, was arrested. Chomia sub-county called for reinforcement from Bukomero police station. The body of the deceased was found lying on the stomach in a pool of blood, and it was proved that this man, according to statements, had been known in the village for the last 1 year.
0: HEIFA International Uganda unveils plans to support government's tenfold growth strategy by contributing to the pillar of agricultural transformation, value addition, and marketing. Under this strategy, the government aims to expand Uganda's economy to $500 billion over the next decade through targeted investments in key sectors, including agriculture. Speaking to journalists, HEIFA International Uganda Country Director William Matovu said the organization has enmuched experience in agricultural development and well-positioned to support government's vision.
5: We can best play a role of being a market facilitator. We are good at organizing viable farmer produce organization, and that's an extremely very important step. I do not know any country on this earth where it has transformed its agriculture agriculture sector without having its farmers organized. Even what are called commercial farmers in the US, in Europe, etc., they are under some form of platform, because when you're organized, it becomes easier to be a voice of markets, access to input, to technology, knowledge, among others, but also ensuring that we can be able to play a brokerage role so that we can connect farmers on both the input and the output markets. And we tested some of those models, and some of those models are working.
0: The Commonwealth Games Uganda leadership expresses concern that the disappearance of four Ugandan boxers during the recent games could negatively affect future visa applications for athletes representing the country at international competitions. Addressing the media today, Commonwealth Games Uganda President Donald Rukare revealed that the organization is currently holding the passports of three of the four missing athletes. He said they remain hopeful all four will return to Uganda before their visas expire. Rukare also commends Team Uganda's overall performance at the Games in Glasgow, despite the country's drop in the medal rankings. However, he urges sporting federations, particularly athletics, to reassess their strategies and invest in better preparations to improve future performances and increase Uganda's medal prospects. And elsewhere, at least seven people have been killed in Thailand after a 14-year-old boy allegedly carried out a deadly shooting targeting his grandparents and teachers before taking his own life. More than 30 others were injured in the attack, with nine reported to be in critical condition. Thailand Prime Minister has described the shooting as well prepared, saying the teenager appeared to have acted with clear steps and clear goals. Police say the 14-year-old boy is believed to have been suffering from stress related to his studies, based on information provided by a close friend. Up next is Drive Time with RS Elvis.
6: That was the news on Radio 1. 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
7: UEDCL informs its esteemed customers served by the Chisubi and Entebbe substations that the current power outage is due to a technical fault on the main distribution line. Entebbe Town, Katabi, Nkumba, Abaita Ababiri, Kauku, Pearl Marina Estates, Webajia, Chisubi, Nakauka, Kasanje, Garuga, Manyango, Lunyo, Central Market, Nachiwogo, Lugonjo, Namate, Nsamizi, Mpala, 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The technical team is working to restore power supply as soon as possible. Any inconvenience caused is highly regretted.

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0: 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It's 15 minutes past 4 o'clock. 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
1: It's Friday!
0: It's not official until Mr. David Haynes says it, and now that he has, the weekend can begin, but not until after we finish a few things. Vinca is live and loud on the 21st of August. That's 2 Fridays from now. She'll be at the Lugogo Cricket Oval, organized by Swangs Avenue and flavored by Skyview. It's going to be a night of heat, cool heat, cool heat. Which is why you need to get yourself a Skyview and get ready for all that fun, all that fizz, all that flavor. I've got a request here for Are You That Somebody by Aaliyah. As we go into the weekend, who requested that song? Now I Can't See You. Oh yeah, Yusuf Emanukan, I remember. Thank you so much for listening, and here's your Aaliyah.

gotta say, number man, don't you know I am the man, rock shows here, the gin Japan, have people shaking my hand,

0: They've got more requests at 6 o'clock after the news in Luganda. You can be part of that. Drop me a WhatsApp on 0703-090-090. That's 0703-090-090. Alternatively, go to Facebook. You'll see our page. Please like it, share it. Comment under the request post. It's me being all vain and wondering where to go tonight. Comment under my picture, please. Don't comment about my picture. It's all right. Just let me know what it is like to listen to and we'll try to get it. Find it, play it, and make your day, make somebody's day as well.
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0: 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Elvis with you until 7. Great songs, great memories. Fridays are not complete without Engineer Richard Wandawa. That's how we phrase it.
6: Yes.
0: But also when he sends you, you know, it's taken care of. It does not make you any less of a person. But yeah, Edwin comes here so often, so soon we might even forget the engineer. And Edwin did not come alone, so you'll introduce who you came with, but sure. First of all, Welcome to the show.
6: Ah, thank you.
0: How are you?
6: I'm doing well. How are you, Mr. Elvis?
0: Last weekend was nice.
6: Yeah, I can see. It's been a minute.
0: I had Malay and Neymar. I told Wanda to send back Neymar and...
6: Actually, she was supposed to come, but I made a few phone calls.
0: Alone.
6: And she was like, I'm not going back there. But in case if you're there, I'm coming. If you're not, I'm not.
0: So who do you come with today?
6: Thank you, dear listeners. My name is Kwesiga Edward, though Elvis likes calling me Edwin.
0: I don't know why. I'll call you Ed.
6: Yeah, Kwesiga Edward is my name from Mandela Group of Companies. And today, now I'm going to introduce as if I'm hosting the show. I'm not alone in studio. We've come with partners, you know, as Mandela Group. When we are doing business, we don't do it alone. We want to share a success story with all our partners. And in studio today, I am with a gentleman from National Auto Garage Owners Association. That is NAGOA. He's going to introduce his name.
0: Yes.
6: NAGOA, they are our partners, mainly when it comes to Mandela Auto Spares. Mm-hmm. They take quite a number of spares from us.
0: Okay.
6: So they are our big deal customers. And they own, this is an association of owners that have garages that take care of your cars, you who are driving, you who are listening to us.
0: Mm-hmm.
6: So in case you're looking for reputable garages,
0: yes,
6: there's an association that takes care of all the garages in Uganda.
0: Okay.
6: And today we are privileged to have one of the members from the NAGOA. Sir, you're most welcome.
7: Thank you.
6: Yes.
7: And my name is Ken Muchibi.
0: Okay.
7: I am the Director of Special Projects for NAGOA, which is the National Auto Garage Owners Association.
0: Yeah.
7: I'm one of the founding members of NAGOA. And I'm also a garage owner.
0: Mm-hmm.
7: I own Caddington Motors, which is based in Kisasi,
0: okay,
7: Kampala. And I'm so happy to be here to talk about all issues that we can get our hands on.
0: Tell me about Caddington Motors. Do you have any specialty? I hear there's garages that do German cars, Subarus, many what. Do you have any specialty or whatever comes you can take care of it?
7: Caddington Motors specializes mainly in high-end vehicles.
0: Yes, sir.
7: We do...
0: I am out of the running.
7: No, you're not out of the running. We specialize mainly in high-end vehicles. We do all specs of Land Rovers.
0: Yes.
7: We do Mercedes, we do VW, Audis, and, you know, on the odd occasion, we have a Bentley coming in. We all sorts of high-end vehicles, but we also fix Toyotas and everything.
0: Again, I apologize. Okay, and there's something that Edward said. You look like an Edwin. Doesn't he look like an Edwin?
6: Okay, how do the Edwins look like?
0: Like you.
7: Very smart.
0: You look more like an Edwin than an Edward. Yeah. Anyways, there's something he said. He said the Association of All Auto Garage Owners.
7: That's right.
0: Should I assume that everywhere I see a garage, I know it's a member of NAGOA, or there's something that you need to do to become a member?
7: Not necessarily that every garage is a member of NAGOA.
0: Okay, that's what
7: we have a registration process.
0: Okay,
7: that we go through.
0: Mm-hmm.
7: When someone expresses interest to join NAGOA, someone from our secretariat will go out to visit the garage.
0: Okay,
7: and after they've made sure that they qualify,
0: mm-hmm,
7: as in they're people of like minds.
0: Yes.
7: We won't take just any garage to join us.
0: Okay.
7: There have to be people of like mind who are interested in making the motor vehicle industry in this country professional and better than what it is. If anyone doesn't strive to make it better,
0: mm-hmm,
7: we won't let them join. And for you to identify a NAGOA member...
0: That's where I was going.
7: Every NAGOA member has a signpost that has a NAGOA registration number on the signpost.
0: Okay.
7: We also encourage our members, all their paperwork,
0: mm-hmm,
7: to have the NAGOA logo,
0: yeah,
7: and the NAGOA registration number, so that someone is sure that they're going to a professional garage or workshop.
0: Well, but don't example all garages in Uganda. I thought so.
6: Professional work. The key word is professional work.
7: And we cover the whole country.
0: Oh, okay. Wow. That's awesome. It. So wherever I am in the country, my car has a bit of a problem, look around for a NAGOA garage.
7: And if if you can't find it, you know, just by looking on the street,
0: mm-hmm.
7: we have a Nagoa locator.
0: Yeah.
7: Nagoa garage locator. It's on our website.
0: Okay.
7: And we are developing an app as well.
0: Yeah.
7: That we're going to roll out soon.
0: Yeah.
7: Where people can simply just look for a garage and what it specializes in. So if you have a problem up country,
0: mm-hmm.
7: even if you reach out to a garage that is just a member.
0: Yes.
7: They have a link to other garages. So say if someone says, say in Gulu, mm-hmm. for example,
0: mm-hmm.
7: and they're looking for a professional garage,
0: yes.
7: to work on their vehicle and they've come from Kampala, they would simply just call up their garage in Kampala and the garage in Kampala will connect them to a Nagoa member within Gulu, and we will make sure that whatever work that garage does on your vehicle is up to a standard expected of a Nagoa member. Everything has to be done professionally.
0: Awesome, awesome, awesome. Now, into the mix. Probably why you're moving on with Edward here. I had you guys organizing a football tournament.
7: That's right.
0: Mandela and Nagoa.
6: Yeah, yeah.
0: What is it about? Tell us about this football tournament.
7: The football tournament is for all garage owners.
0: Yes.
7: Obviously, not everyone can come up with a football team.
0: Yes.
7: So we've encouraged members to join us, say, two or three garages to make a, you know, a football team.
0: Okay.
7: Then we can have a competition between ourselves. It's not mainly about competition. We're trying to build a culture and togetherness within Nagoa,
0: mm-hmm.
7: so that people have a life beyond the workplace.
0: Yes.
7: We're trying to build friendships. We're trying to build social circles so that we know who we are dealing with and mm-hmm. we can stay together for longer than what other people would expect,
0: yes.
7: of an association like ours. And also to put ourselves out there, because we would love many more garages to come and join us and be part of Nagoa. Nagoa has good interests for the motor industry. The more we can have, the more professional people we're going to have on board. And the tournament is one of those events that is geared towards making the motor industry better.
0: And why partner with Mandela Auto Parts?
7: Mandela Auto Parts is actually one of our associate partners.
0: Mm-hmm.
7: They are one of the most valuable members. They are an organization that has interest in making this industry more professional and better. If you go to all their outlets, you can see professional people. They have more services to the public than most people think,
0: mm-hmm.
7: and they're also very helpful to our members. We do, say, for example, buy parts from them,
0: mm-hmm.
7: but besides buying parts from them, there's lots of things that they help us with. For example, they have expertise in servicing the equipment that we use. We are trying to get all our members to mechanize their workshops instead of, say, having pits.
0: Yes.
7: For inspection,
0: mm-hmm.
7: to have post lifts for vehicles. And not many people are walking around the street who can service those equipment. Mandela mm-hmm. do have people who can service those, that, you know.
0: Interesting. Now, again, back to the tournament, it must take quite a lot. What are the main objectives of the tournament, apart from just getting together and knowing each other?
7: Besides getting together to know each other, we're trying to let people know,
0: mm-hmm.
7: there is an organization here. Most people you ask about garages, people have horror stories.
0: Mm-hmm.
7: They don't.
0: Bamakani kawabi.
7: Exactly. That is what everyone.
0: Let me simplify it for you.
7: Yes, but you know, when people start seeing an organization that is bringing people together,
0: yeah,
7: these people have actually a place, not just advocating for the rights of mechanics, but even rights of customers, people who own vehicles. There's lots of things that get done that are, you know, despicable,
0: mm-hmm.
7: on people's vehicles.
0: Yes.
7: Now with Nagoa, people have somewhere where they can go to speak to when they have a problem with the workshop. when they have a problem with their garage, they have someone to talk to. So the bigger...
0: What kind of redress do I get if I come and report to NAGOA? That, for instance, somebody didn't do my work properly.
7: If they're a NAGOA member...
0: Yes.
7: The very first thing, you know, we'll do, mm-hmm. we'll try and get them in to see what exactly has gone wrong.
0: Yeah.
7: Because an accusation that does not always mean that someone has done wrong.
0: Yes.
7: So we bring them in. Everyone has to explain what exactly has gone wrong. Mm-hmm. If they've not been professional, we will get that work transferred to another garage that can do it professionally. That's the very first thing. And if they, you know, there is some kind of financial redress that someone can get,
0: mm-hmm.
7: we at the moment trying to organize an insurance scheme that can cover all NAGOA members for any work that isn't properly done to be done under that insurance scheme. Say everything is work in progress, but we're trying loads of things to make this industry better.
0: Okay. So basically, this football tournament is not just a football competition. It's not just trying to see who plays better soccer.
7: No. It's not just fun. It's mm-hmm. not just fun and, you know, and go away, someone has won.
0: Yeah.
7: No, but, you know, we're testing. You know, can people have humility, you know, when they've won?
0: Mm-hmm.
7: Can they, you know, be okay if they've lost?
0: Yeah.
7: Things like that is what we're looking at. We're trying to build a community. It's not just about that football tournament. We're building togetherness of workshops so that people are doing work, but also thinking that, you know, I have people that look up to me and I have people that I look up to.
0: What would you say to the prospective participants?

0: people who would like to be part of this football team.
1: People who would like
0: members to be. Of Nagoa who are listening to you right now.
1: To all members of Nagoa who would like to join the to come through the tournament, we haven't set all the teams yet.
0: Yes.
1: We still have spaces for mm-hmm. people to put teams together.
0: Mm-hmm.
1: It's not about just winning, even if you lose 10-0 or whatever.
0: Mm-hmm.
1: It's not about the scores.
0: Okay, 10-0 is an excuse.
1: We want everyone to come and join us.
0: Yeah.
1: We want you know, some good days out
0: mm-hmm.
1: for the tournament, and everyone will be happy.
0: Yep.
1: You'll be joining a family, the Nagoa family. It's good for all garages. Everyone who joins, whether big or small, everyone is very welcome, and they will always feel welcome. Please come and join us.
0: In case you just joined us, I am speaking to Mr. Ken Muchibi. He's from Nagoa, the National Association of Garage, National Auto Garage Owners Association. 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And that's what we're talking about. What kind of support has Mandela Auto Parts provided?
1: Mandela Auto Parts... has, first of all, given us a lot of promotion.
0: Yes.
1: As far as the tournament is concerned. Everything that we need to organize the tournament, Nagoa has provided. For example, the venue. The venue is funded by Mandela Auto Parts.
0: Wait, where's the venue going to be? We didn't talk about this.
2: It's at 6th Street at our sports arena.
0: It's big enough?
2: Yeah.
0: Oh, wow.
2: You've never visited us, Elvis. Do you have a football team here that can compete?
0: Don't scare us. We used to play in the corporate league and intermediate houses.
2: And the results,
0: we shall
2: reach there.
0: We shall reach there.
1: As I was saying, they've given us the football venue. They've given us match balls. The referees are supplied by Mandela Auto Parts. The championship trophy, obviously someone has to take a trophy home.
0: Yes.
1: I'm hoping mm-hmm. Cuddington Motors will take it because we have a full team.
0: Oh, wow.
1: We have a full team.
0: Mm-hmm.
1: Player refreshments, obviously, they're funding that.
0: Yes.
1: Rough activities, media publicity. I'm here because of the, you know, the resources of Mandela Auto Parts and their generosity.
0: Yes.
1: Otherwise, we wouldn't have got this airtime if it wasn't for them. And... They do sponsor quite a lot of things that are geared towards the safety of motorists in this country, and I commend them for that.
2: Thank you.
0: You said something about the publicity, you know, you coming to the radio. Out there, someone is like, what are those guys doing on radio? Why should the public care about this event? It's just for you. Mpira Gwaba Makanika, if I may trivialize it to that level. Why should we be bothered?
1: It's not just a tournament just for the mechanics.
0: Yes.
1: Otherwise, if it was for us only, then we would have gone to a small field that no one knows.
0: Yes.
1: But we've gone somewhere prominent mm-hmm. so that people know about it. People to know that there is an AGOA, there is an association of garage owners that regulates garages. It makes people have an interest in what this association is.
0: Yes.
1: If we didn't have Mandela Auto Parts, it would have been more challenging putting our name out there. And we're so, so thankful for Mandela chipping in and, you know, letting us have this sort of airtime.
0: This is the first time I'm hearing about this tournament. It's the first one, right?
1: That's right, yes.
2: It's the first of its kind.
0: You say of its kind. Do you look at it becoming an annual event or maybe quarterly, whatever? How often do you intend to do this?
1: At the moment, the plans are for it to be annual.
0: Mm-hmm.
1: But if we can make it more frequent, then obviously, yes, we will do. It is an event for us to get together as often as we can do and
0: yeah.
1: also to put ourselves out there. So however much we can do it, yes, we will do. But for now, the plan is for it to be an annual event.
0: Okay, you must have quite a lot of expectations out of it for you to make it annual.
1: Yes, of course. Yes.
0: What kind of expectations?
1: The very first thing we expect crowds
0: yes.
1: of people to come because
0: people... Will people have to pay to enter to watch or it's free
1: No, it's
0: watch?
1: Free. It's free.
0: Oh, okay.
1: All thanks to Mandela Auto.
0: Okay, Auto so Pass. At least you're not looking it's at monetary free. Expectations no. via entrance fees.
1: No, we're not expecting anything monetary out of it. Mm-hmm. We just want people to know about Nagoya.
0: Yes.
1: Road safety. Mm-hmm. That is our main thing.
0: Yes.
1: If people can come round, obviously there'll be all kinds of information that is distributed on the day for people to get to know Nagoya. And obviously other garages I'm sure will be encouraged to join us. This is not an association for just a small group of people.
0: Mm-hmm.
1: It's an association that is supposed to cover the whole country. And we encourage all garage owners out there to come and please join us. We are as inclusive as we can possibly be.
0: When is it taking place? Did we talk about that?
2: It's going to be on the 16th.
0: 16th of?
1: 16th of August.
2: August.
0: Oh, okay. Wow. In just a little over a week.
1: Just a yeah. over a week, yes.
0: Is it too late to partner with others or maybe for future events? What message would you have for organizations that would like to partner with Nagoya on this?
1: Anyone who wants to partner with Nagoya, as long as they have similar interests to ours,
0: mm-hmm.
1: we are happy to take on more partners.
0: Yes.
1: Our secretariat is always open for anyone who wants to join us.
0: Mm-hmm.
1: So if anyone out there seems to have an interest in Nagoya, please reach out.
0: So that is generally in Nagoya, not specifically for this tournament, right?
1: Certainly.
0: Okay, we're running out of time. I need to speak to Edward. He must have a few things he wants to talk about as well before he leaves. But before we close this, message to all Nagoya members and prospective members, I guess.
1: My message to all Nagoya members, first of all, I wish to thank Mandela Auto Parts for having us here, you know, today, and obviously Elvis for, you know, our legend for hosting us.
0: Thank you so much.
1: We're so happy to be here. Nagoya members, please organize your teams for the event. And anyone who is not yet a registered member of Nagoya,
0: mm-hmm.
1: please pick up those registration forms, and it is not too late for you to bring your team along. We are not, the best soccer teams around.
0: Yes.
1: We know there's better ones, but if you join us, we'll be very, very grateful. Thank you.
0: So it's a full soccer 11-a-side
1: That's
0: game,
1: right.
0: or 5-6?
1: No, 11-a-side.
0: Wow. Well, thank you so much, and it's been nice having you, Mr.
1: Muchibi.
0: Kenneth Muchibi. From what's the name of that garage?
1: Caddington Motors.
0: Caddington. Like Motors. I said, I apologize.
1: We're based in Kisasi.
0: Clearly, you're for high end cars, but I'll take note of that.
1: All of them we do.
0: Okay.
1: Yes.
0: Yes, sir. Mr. Kwesiga.
2: Yes, sir.
0: How is Mugole?
2: Mugole is very fine. She's not complaining, she's happy.
0: She's happy that you're not there right now. Anyways, back to business.
2: Yeah, thank you so much, Elvis. As we wind up the talk here,
0: yes.
2: I want you to encourage people that whenever you're driving your cars,
0: mm-hmm.
2: take care of these two items that I'm going to mention. One is your tires. Two
0: yes.
2: are your brakes. The tires are the only link between your vehicle and the road surface.
0: Yes.
2: So if you have bad tires, your brake control will not be up to standard. It will not work perfectly.
0: Mm-hmm.
2: If your tires are worn out and your braking distance is going to increase, if your tires are worn out, you're most likely to skid on the road. So we advise you that as you're taking care of your cars, let's take caution on the kind of tires we're fitting, the tread pattern that we are putting on the vehicles that we are driving, and then the sizes that we are putting on the vehicles. You'll find cars with all sorts of sizes on the car. The front has 185, 70, 14. The back has 205. One side has 195. You find very many different sizes on the vehicle.
0: And treads. Yeah.
2: So we advise you, one, you have to maintain one particular size on the vehicle unless it was specified by the manufacturer because we have some of the high-end cars, which have different sizes. But even the different sizes, they are well matched on the axle. So if the front has 285, both have to be 285 with the same height and rim diameter.
0: Yeah.
2: And the back, if it has 315, definitely it has to be the same on the same axle. Mismatching sizes always causes road accidents because the control is not with you. Because when you feel at braking, you may find it dragging you on one side because the tread is different and the traction on those both sides are different. So you're encouraged to have tires of the same size, tires of the same pattern on the same axle. And then when it comes to brakes, because even though you have good tires and you have no brakes, still the car will not brake. Ensure you're having genuine brakes fitted on your vehicles. Ensure that by the time your brakes are wearing out, there's always a warning.
0: Mm-hmm.
2: The people who design the brakes, the manufacturers, put a small metal that always touches the disc when it's at a point of replacement. So whenever you get to hear that small squeaking sound on your brakes, just know it's a warning to you that your brakes are giving way, they are worn out. You need to go and change your brakes. There are things you usually ignore on the car, the ABS light. By the time the ABS light is coming on, it's also a warning either your brake fluid is below level or your brakes are worn out. So you need to make sure you visit a garage, you visit Mandela Auto Spares to get your vehicle checked. Let's not wait for those moments when cars are overturning and then you're like, I wish I had fixed my car the previous day. We're still running a campaign on the 20-point check.
0: Mm-hmm.
2: Please drive in any of our stations and get your vehicle inspected. A report will be given to you of the status of your vehicle, and you're at liberty of choosing where you want to work your car to repair it from. But we'll give you that technical advice of what exactly is wrong with your car. So we call upon you that safety starts the moment you sit in the car and you start your vehicle. That's where safety starts from. Put on your seatbelt. Avoid using your phone while driving. Keep focused on the road. In case you want to overtake, make sure that you are clearly seeing almost 100 meters ahead of you before you think of overtaking any vehicle on the highway. When we all do that, we'll keep safe on the road and we have less of accidents so that we all live happy lives.
0: Oh, well, thank you so much, the two of you gentlemen. Now, before you leave, I'm out of time, but let's just address Wukenya. Bottled oil and oil from pipes, like when you come to, for instance, your service stations. There's those things that they just pulled down. I saw them the others like, hey, what's this? And oil comes from up there and it's got, you know, different, it's color-coded. I think one is gray, one is yellow, one is green or something.
2: Yeah, yeah.
0: So what's the difference between the one in the bottles and the one in the pipes?
2: It's all the same oil.
0: Yes.
2: When it's coming from, when you see the one that comes from the pipes, there's a drum that is on the other side with the same specifications as the one that you're going to find in the jerry can or in the bucket.
0: Okay.
2: Just it's a different mechanism that we are using. The different colors you're seeing there, one will maybe show you the oil that goes for in petrols, oil for diesel, then the grease. So the color coding is what is coming from the other side. For us to know that this drum is for grease. So this is a pipe that is taking the grease to that particular point.
0: Yeah.
2: This drum is for 15W40, this is the one that is taking, but there's no difference. It's the same oil.
0: Okay.
2: Yes.
0: Sorry, I'm going to ask a personal question. Do you drink beer? You can say yes or no.
2: I drink soda.
0: You drink soda?
2: Yes.
0: Okay, so you probably wouldn't know this. I don't know if I should ask Ken. But you see, in bus, that draft oil. Anyways, I'm out of time, gentlemen. It's been great having you. Let's talk again next Friday. Right.
2: Thank you so much, Elvis.
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4: 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Okay. I've woken up. Must you bang those posts as if you're in a boarding school?
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4: My head is even paining. Now you see.

0: You've woken up the baby.
1: Hey, sorry, but I'm looking for my gumboots. Where are they?
0: Your gumboots? 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Mama, baby, sorry. 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
1: Oh, okay. I've seen them.
0: But why are you going with them at this time?
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0: Wow.
1: And next week, we are all going to go and support the new immunization program that the government has launched in our area. 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
3: This message is brought to you by the Parliament of the Republic of Uganda.
4: 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It's International Beer Day. Oh, by the way, if you're wondering why I was thinking about beer when they were talking about the oil in the different pipes. So, yeah, how convenient. Friday, the first Friday of the month of August, usually International Beer Day. So keep that in mind as you plan the rest of the evening.
3: Jazz this hour.

0: Update. A judge in the United States has fined Meta more than $500 million over child safety issues and ordered it to change how young people use its platforms. The penalty is the largest levied against the parent company of Instagram and Facebook for harm and addiction caused by social media. The judge in the state of New Mexico said Meta was a significant contributor to the mental health crisis among young people and could be classified as a public nuisance. Meta said it disagrees with the ruling and will appeal. Jeremy Stretch, Chief International Strategist at CIBC Capital Markets, explains why investors are watching these court cases with caution.
1: Well, first and foremost, this is a judgment which will no doubt be appealed. So in the first instance, it's not necessarily a case which is going to result in the company paying out a fine immediately. But I guess the question will be, is this the first of many individual cases which will be ruled upon, and could this be the first of a tipping point in terms of a mass of legal actions which could result in significant degrees of fines being levied against the company? And so we're talking about one case here, but it's the drip effect that I think is going to be potentially damaging.
0: President Trump has signed an executive order imposing a 15% tariff on imported products made with polysilicon, a key material used in semiconductors and solar panels. The order also sets minimum import prices for polysilicon and related goods, following a national security investigation into overseas production of the material. The measure aims to protect US manufacturers from growing competition from China's chip industry. And one of Europe's largest airlines, EasyJet, has agreed to be sold to Apollo Global Management after the American private equity firm won a bidding war against a rival US company. The deal is worth $7.7 billion. Apollo says it will find a European partner to get around EU airline ownership rules. I'm Davide Chiglione. We'll be back next week with the next BBC Business Update.
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1: MBN Lab informs the public that the following tests are available at their premises: DNA paternity testing, PCR tests for STIs, hepatitis B and C viruses, and drug-resistant ulcer germs, culture and sensitivity tests for UTIs, typhoid and other infections, kidney, liver and diabetes tests, sickle cell confirmatory tests, cancer screening tests, cholesterol tests. 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
4: The news on Radio 1, I'm Josephine Ndagano. The People's Run for Freedom Party is seeking a court order to hold the treason trial of its patron, Dr. Kizza Besigye, and allow him to travel abroad for specialized medical treatment. The party's Attorney General Moses Tugume says Dr. Besigye remains unwell and is medically unfit to stand trial. Dr. Besigye was hospitalized last Wednesday after collapsing during court proceedings. He was admitted to the intensive care unit at Mulago National Referral Hospital. Tugume says the party will file an application asking the court to suspend the court proceedings and authorize Dr. Besigye's medical evacuation for treatment outside Uganda, again that his condition requires specialized care.
5: And as PFF, we shall not sit back. We intend to move court once again to file an application to court requesting the judiciary to grant an order allowing evacuation of Dr. Besigye for better treatment.

0: abroad, because his life is more precious and more important than any of the ongoing trials that the state seems to be giving priority at the expense of a life.
1: The Deputy Speaker of Parliament, Thomas Taiwa, has challenged young leaders to use their positions to cultivate integrity, accountability, and responsible leadership as they prepare for future roles in public service. Taiwa urges youth leaders to champion policies and initiatives that improve the lives of young people, including expanding access to quality education, creating decent employment opportunities, promoting accountable governance, and increasing meaningful youth participation in national development. He made the remarks while officiating at the opening of the 8th Uganda National Youth Parliament at Parliament.
2: Many leaders serving Uganda today first learned the values of representation, public service, and accountability through youth leadership. I count myself among those who were shaped through youth leadership. And most of us began our journey by representing young people in different youth structures, assuming national responsibility. What you can only learn from us is that your journey can be the next chapter. And my prayer and wish is that it could be a better chapter than ours. I always believe that's going a step higher, going a step higher. That is why you should never underestimate the responsibility you carry.
1: Heve International Uganda has unveiled plans to support the government's tenfold growth strategy by contributing to the pillar of agriculture transformation, value addition, and marketing. Under the strategy, the government aims to expand Uganda's economy to $500 billion over the next decade through targeted investments in key sectors, including agriculture. Speaking to journalists, Heve International Uganda Country Director William Matovu said the organization has unmatched experience in agriculture development and is well positioned to support the government's vision. They plan to officially launch their contribution to the initiative on Thursday next week as part of activities marking 44 years of the organization's operations in Uganda.
3: Can best play a role of being a market facilitator. We are good at organizing viable farmer produce organization, and that's an extremely very important step. I do not know any country on this earth where it has transformed its agriculture sector without having its farmers organized. Even what are called commercial farmers in the US, in Europe, etc., they are under some form of platform, because when you're organized, it becomes easier to be a voice of markets, access to input, to technology, knowledge, among others, but also ensuring that we can be able to play a brokerage role so that we can connect farmers on both the input and the output markets. And we tested some of those models, and some of those models are working.
1: Police in Chiboga District have arrested a casual laborer on suspicion of murdering his employer during an alleged dispute over money. The deceased has been identified as 22-year-old Akram Golova, while the suspect, identified only as Fabrice, a Burundian national, is in police custody. According to Amala Region Police spokesperson Lamek Chigozi, the incident occurred at Chomia B village in Chomia sub-county, where Golova was preparing logs for charcoal with his wife Gloria Nagawa.
4: The lady, out of shock, was grabbed by the assassin to the L1 chairman of the village. The chairman also got confused, and that's when realized that this was not an ordinary incident. He forwarded the matter. The suspect, Fabrice, was arrested. Chomia sub-county called for reinforcement from Bukomero police station. The body of the deceased was found lying on the stomach in a pool of blood, and it was proved that this man, according to statements, had been known in the village for the last 1 year.
1: And it's what the Commonwealth Games Uganda leadership has expressed concern that the disappearance of four Ugandan boxers during the recent games could negatively affect future visa applications for athletes representing the country at international competitions. Addressing the media in Kampala, Commonwealth Games Uganda President Donald Mukare revealed that the organization is currently holding the passports of three of the four missing athletes. He said they remain hopeful that all four will return to Uganda before their visas expire. He also commended Team Uganda's overall performance at the games, despite the country's drop in the medal rankings. And elsewhere, at least 7 people have been killed in Thailand after a 14-year-old boy allegedly carried out a deadly shooting targeting his grandparents and teachers before taking his own life. More than 30 others were injured in the attack, with 9 reported to be in critical condition. Thailand Prime Minister described the shooting as well-prepared, saying the teenager appeared to have acted with clear steps and clear goals. Police say the 14-year-old boy is believed to have been suffering from stress related to his studies based on information provided by a close friend. Investigators also revealed that the firearm used in the attack was legally registered in the grandfather's name. The weapon had reportedly been displayed by the teenager on his Instagram account in April. Drive Time with Elvis continues.
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6: UEDCL informs its esteemed customers served by the Chisubi and Entebbe substations that the current power outage is due to a technical fault on the main distribution line. Affected areas include Entebbe Town, Katabi, Nkumba, Abaitababidi, Kauku, Pearl Marina Estates, Bwebaja, Chisubi, Nakauka, Kasanje, Garuga, Manyango, Lunyo, Central Market, Nachiwogo, Lugonjo, Namate, 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The technical team is working to restore power supply as soon as possible. Any inconvenience caused is highly regretted.

0: Drive Me Zone, Radio 1 FM, it's 25 o'clock, L27. Songs, Great Memory, for a Fry, the 7th of August, 2026, it's International Beer Day. What makes it? Even drink beer. And look at the traffic a little bit, but first, what does Mother Nature have in store? Let's look at the...
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0: There was a bit of the overcast skies on, but temperature to 26, still at 26. Humidity 65%, is going to like 29 degrees. High temperatures drop to 17 degrees, 6 in the morning, 20 degrees for your 26 your Sunday. Your working week must start at 20 degrees, and mostly sunny days ahead, out of the cloud. Another look, the weather should be about an hour. We'll see you just then.
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0: Yes. Hello.
3: Yes, sir. This is Nashito Sega, out of Stone Massacre Road. Slope from Dinatay to Colton, up to the roundabout. We're coming in tight, bypass the exit change, up to roundabout. And Sega Chengira, borders movement, the roundabout. And the Chengira Nadia, outbound is opening the street at Chadwa Chipping Center. Highway grid being set on the Palajiga Highway. Low queues of traffic in and out of this. Chuga, moderators, the same Mokono, busy to at the Mokoto Junction, leaving the city. Nigeria side is okay. Tinda. Blazer from Mokoto, about 2 minutes climbing to country cabo the villa Uganda. Kamucha Makamba Biha, Matuat Kamucha, it's a stretch on leaving the city and one existing road traffic moving from the Midland up to Kanikin. Kajumisa Kas inbound, especially Bomb Road, long queues of traffic on William Street up to the ocean and use the road in the health. I used to and bypass and also to advise traffic basically. Climbing to Kanikin Makedri Hill is bumper. Straight up the number of the Smokesa. US within 3 or 4 Luigi, Lucas, and Renas at this moment. Alan, from News and FM 9.
0: Yes, Augustus.
4: 2 minutes with the situation. Chambogo, past the Banda, Streka Town. Nagongo Road, just road to Ginger Road, busy for traffic, and then towards Ginger Road. That would run a busy for back. Bound along the past what finds the delay. Just being under route on Katarima Road Junction. About the delay time frame at the Nipoto Junction as it's moving by past traffic class in another. Busy for traffic along the road from afar in Ginger Road, Nakawa traffic. The Christmas jack moment of traffic of about 8 minutes. Check the data of turn along the road, or 7:20, SCB Bank, can stop us from you about. Lots of traffic coming from Ginger Road, was up a cool to say only. The road for the past. Super junction appearance like a delay. It's building along Kwan Road of about 68 hours in Kwan Road, but in down

0: Ibiza for traffic to House Road Junction. Traffic going both ways is bump along 60 in stretch of up to 7 minutes. From Road Junction towards roundabout. Like moving into the Sambia Road, just on a 5 minutes towards the clock tower in the road, slow movement in between Kumari Junction and Shoprat. Betonuka, Squeaky Building up Shoprat, but spark towards Jagger Road. And therefore, traffic along Jagger Road between Benjuruka and Junction. Namibi Road inbound 16 to date time, down the Nook. And therefore, traffic along Kumankasa Road through the switch between Bengus towards Namibi Road at the park. Traffic going along Queen's Auto is building up about traffic, but at least gone about the time from the way past now going to flood. There is some top traffic out of the road from Zana to Wasiru Market. It's building up through the Suez Akanyasan each day using a route of channel about 10 to 20 minutes. Along Gaba Road from Karaga to Wasansanga, take cross of 8 to 10. Replay 1. I got under with a traffic update on the film 98 in your car.
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1: Sports. Action.
2: And as a new soccer season begins, it's mostly transfer news. But let's start with news of the Football Association in England banning solid perimeter walls around pitches after a safety review was launched following the death of former Arsenal youth player Billy Vigour. The 21-year-old died after sustaining a significant brain injury while playing for Chichester City in September 2025. It is thought the injury was caused when he collided with a concrete wall. The review conducted by independent health and safety experts for the 2026-2027 season said it no longer permits solid brick, breeze block or concrete barriers around pitches across the National League system for men and the Women's National Leagues Tier 3 to 4. An FS statement added, any existing solid brick, breeze block or concrete barriers must be removed as soon as reasonably practical or covered with suitable protection if they cannot be removed for structural reasons. Matches at affected grounds can continue as long as clubs assess the safety of their pitch perimeter barriers on an ongoing basis and plan to make changes within a reasonable time frame. The FA and Premier League will provide funding to facilitate the changes. After Vigour's death, a petition calling for a ban on brick walls around football pitches has received more than 4,000 signatures. Speaking signatures, Norway have called on FIFA President Gianni Infantino to resign following his aborted attempt to sell off stakes in the World Cup to private investors, but Mexico and Argentina have voiced their support for the 56-year-old. Norway have gone a step further than the Football Association of England, Wales, Croatia and Albania, all of whom have withdrawn support for Infantino without explicitly calling for him to resign. Manchester City have rejected an opening offer of £38.5 million from Barcelona for midfielder Rodri. City are open to selling the Spaniard but would demand more than £60 million. The 30-year-old enters the final year of his contract at Etihad Stadium and is yet to sign a new deal, with speculation rife about his future this summer. It looked like Real Madrid would be his next destination, but La Liga rivals Barcelona are now leading the race after sources told BBC Sport yesterday that the club had the player's approval to open the negotiations with City. The offer was made earlier today. Barcelona sources had initially told BBC Sport there were no guarantees any deal would be made, but the situation now looks to be developing. Atletico Madrid have held talks over a move for Tottenham captain Cristiano Romero. The Argentina international, who signed a new four-year deal at Spurs last August, is expected to leave the club this summer, and there has also been interest from Inter Milan in signing the 28-year-old, who played all seven matches in Argentina's run to the World Cup final last month, where they lost to Spain. But Romero is a long-term target for Atletico manager Diego Simeone, with the Spanish side believed to be pressing ahead with another attempt to sign the centre-back. Spurs are aware of Atletico's interest, and an agreement on personal terms for the player will not be an issue. The Spurs boss, Roberto De Zerbi, recently said he would respect the will of players if they wanted to leave. Real Madrid have signed Ivory Coast international Yann Diomande from RB Leipzig for a fee worth up to £120 million. That's 140 million euros. Wow. The 19-year-old winger has signed a seven-year contract, and his price tag could surpass the £115 million Real agreed to pay Borussia Dortmund for Jude Bellingham in June 2023. Paris Saint-Germain had been frontrunners for the teenager, but the Champions League winners pulled out of a move on Sunday after a £102.5 million bid was rejected. If Real end up paying the full £120 million for Diomande, he would become the fourth most expensive player in history, behind PSG's Neymar and Kylian Mbappe, and Liverpool's former Newcastle striker Alexander Isak. Diomande is also the most expensive African player, surpassing the £72 million Arsenal paid Lille for fellow Ivory Coast international Nicolas Pepe in 2019. Diomande was previously a target for Liverpool, who had an initial bid of £69 million rejected in June as they search for a replacement for Mohamed Salah, who joined Turkish club Trabzonspor on Thursday. That's yesterday. A bit of gossip as we bring this to a close. Liverpool have no intention of pursuing a summer transfer move for Tottenham and England fullback Jed Spence, despite their recent injury woes. Juventus are looking to secure Dutch forward Joshua Zirkzee on a loan deal without an obligation to buy from Manchester United. Arsenal and Manchester United sent scouts to watch 20-year-old striker Kauwa Elias score a hat-trick in a preseason friendly for Shakhtar Donetsk, while AC Milan and Porto are also interested in the Brazilian. Liverpool have intensified discussions with 18-year-old Paris Saint-Germain and Senegal winger Ibrahim Baye's reps after the teenager made it clear he wants to leave the French champions. And negotiations between West Ham and Tottenham over 27-year-old, Israel winger Mena Solomon are currently off for financial reasons, as the Hammers are not ready to agree to the bonuses Spurs would want should they secure a return to the Premier League. And that's Halftime Sports. More sports news tomorrow on The Locker Room. It starts at 1.

0: Hello, Mr. Health Teacher.
1: Yes, Mr. Mwanga. How are things?
0: We are pushing. How is it going? I heard one of your cows give birth. Congratulations.
1: Thank you.
0: Anyway, could you help us with your school bus next week?
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0: Drive Time is on Radio 1 FM 90, 16 minutes to 6 o'clock. It's the 7th day of August 2026. It is International Beer Day. I know some people are going to celebrate that. But also, it's the National Day of Physical Activity. And as we mark that, many people won't be marking it. Health researchers have warned that the rising tide of sedentary lifestyles is driving a surge in diabetes, heart disease, and cancer, among others. The prevalence of sedentariness significantly increased overall from 26.6% in 2014 to 31.9% in 2023, according to researchers from Makerere University and the Ministry of Health. So basically, more people are just doing nothing. You sit in your car, drive to the office, sit in your office, get up, sit in your car, drive home, sit in your couch, watch TV, get up, go to your bed, sleep, wake up, repeat. 7 days, 4 weeks, 12 months, X amount of years. Now, with no exercise, of course, that there is going to affect you. And then considering that Uganda was actually rated as one of the countries with the highest consumption of beer, that there too is not helping. Sedentary lifestyle and then all that consumption of alcohol, not good at all. So it's been said, if you can go running 1 hour every evening, you're not physically inactive, at least you're doing something. Guys, let's do some exercise. If you have to go to the club tonight, don't sit. Back in the day, we went to club to dance and we danced. Now people go to club and just sit. This time I was in club and I saw a guy on his phone playing Candy Crush. Like, what is that? First of all, I thought Candy Crush was a chick's game. But no, there he was in the club playing Candy Crush. Like, seriously, guys. Dance. Don't just drink. Dance.
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0: To the streets and the traffic, Alan, yes.
2: Matuga trading center on the Kampala Glue Highway. Busy between the Kasanga Kitiro Junction and Petromax Matuga in and out of the city. Kawanda area, okay. Maganjo, fine. Kagoma, light traffic. Kawempe, busy coming into the city. Movement from Chisira Supermarket up to the Kawempe Tula Road Junction. And in Gwa, you see hold ups between the bypass and the traffic as one leaving the city. Luigi area looks okay on Hoima Road. Nasana, the same light traffic. Kasumi, brief traffic stops. And climbing toward now coming on Makerere Hill Road, especially. It's a hold up from Hagi and Hagi Resort after the Napa traffic lights. Vokesa within for 5 minutes. Mengo, brief interruptions on the Mengo Hospital and the Kanapa Jivela Valley tomorrow junction. And movement on Masaka Road from Nate to Sega is still slow from the Nate taxi park during the Sega roundabout. Sega Market coming in as well, busy from the bypass up to the roundabout. And Sega Chengira, both ways traffic is. Covers between the Sega roundabout and the Chengira Mosque. We're getting heading sent out of the city. It's from the Intanambole interchange. Reaching the splendid supermarket coming in. It's from Hospitalium Kazinga up to the Nambole Road Junction. Yeah, switching Wanga within 10 minutes. In Seta, it's inbound, switching up to the Seta Junction, almost from Seta High School. Mokono looks okay. Nadia is half an hour or so out of the city, especially the entire area or distance. So toward Chadwa, you're heading sent. Nagira side good, Chiwatna area good, and Tinda area from Nakawa, which is the Tinda traffic, basically it's almost 12 to 12 minutes, then proceeding to Kisasi, but pushing that area up to the Kisasi Goa Road, leaving the city, then in Mukoto, so moving both ways between the upper Nagu E Road and the Mukoto Flats. Kamucha Market, okay, upper Colateras Road, slow moving traffic between the Katikati traffic lights and the Kololo airstrip in down the city. June Babiha, the attack from Go Post Club toward Kamocha is storm of incoming in. Traffic lays from Four Points Rush Road in Kampala and up to the Golf Course Club. Says Zibo Road is moderate. Then coming toward the Blackwood traffic that's used to Fuller Road. The cover is from the Children's Clinic. Coming in on Bina itself, the entire Mlago stretch up to Kuba, up to the Shea Mlago, is bumper to bumper, and then toward Kubiri. The count is almost up to 13 minutes. Hajimisaka, the road coming in. It's bumper to bumper between the Mlago, and we want to get traffic. That's the road from the city center. Traffic queues up from the William Street up to the Wanagate Junction. Those coming in, the hold up is from the YMCA up to the Novik Hospital. Alan, the traffic interviews on FM 90 Radio 1.
0: Here's Augustus.
3: Traffic moving along the road both ways through the stretch between Chambogoro Junction past the Banda and as drops through Tireka Town. About 15 to 25 minutes or even more, up to 30 minutes, the likely delay time. And as drops out along Tireka Road, drops through, but at least moving on. From Sea Oil, Spamoros Junction, Okamakria, and the Newport Junction, about 10-14 minutes, like a delay time from either way. And about 8 minutes, the daytime, I drive by to Goku Bypass traffic class. Traffic moving further into cities of 6-8 minutes for the Kimash Junction along Jinja Road. One point both ways, about 6-8 minutes, daytime from Jinja Road towards the Upper Croteras. And it's building up both ways along Upper Croteras from Goku Bypass through to Mabua Road Junction. Access road, you feel towards Jinja Road about 8 minutes, the delay time. Jinja Road out of turns building up in about 8 minutes, like a delay time. From the Kesley Bank building, through Kismasina towards 120 roundabout. Traffic moving along 6th Street, 8th Street towards Mkwana Road is 47 minutes. About 16 minutes, the daytime out of town along Mkwana Road towards Mkwana roundabout. Inbound, it's busy but moving on fine. In Zambia Road, Mtasana Make Road towards Crook Tower, a piece of fog traffic. And the road about 7 minutes, the delay time from Mkuma Road Junction towards Shopra. Inbound is okay. Bench look about 8 minutes, the delay time. From Shopra to Pastor Otax Park towards Chagga Road. And a piece of fog traffic both ways along Chagga Road from Uganda Road, past Kampara Road, Bench look at the Makai Road Junction. Along Makai, 3 times, the delay time from either way, from Chagga Road towards Namibe Road at the New Tax Park. About 6 to 7 minutes, the daytime along the main road from the Rubagaru Junction towards the New Tax Park. The daytime took up to 7 minutes along Kafunkasa Road, just the natural cross road towards the main road at the New Tax Park. It's building up out of town along Queen's Road towards the Children about. Traffic moving along Masaka Road is busy, but on a cape pass in the town. And about 3 minutes, the daytime from whichever you are using, pass now on traffic lights. Along Zana Lua towards Toksai Skinny Seguku about 8 minutes, the delay time. And it's building up from Rezakanya Sandy Chitendi, Kusum 10, 15 and 18 minutes. Reporting for Radio 1, Augustus Kwanda with a traffic update on FM 90, right in your car.
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4: Parliament's Committee on Physical Infrastructure tasks officials from the Uganda Railway Corporation to account for over 20 billion shillings that they borrowed from Spain for capacity building of their staff. The Director of Parliamentary Budget Office, Sulaiman Chigulu, implores parliamentarians to invoke their powers vested in the Constitution to help in strengthening accountability throughout the budget cycle. And police in Chiboga District have arrested a casual laborer on suspicion of murdering his employer during an alleged dispute over money. These are more stories will be coming your way at 6 o'clock in Alugana News.
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8: 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Who will take the crown? Will it be the Land Forces, Air Force, Special Forces Command, Field Artillery, Motorized Infantry, Marines Brigade, Directorate of Women Affairs, Military Police, or one of the 1st to 5th Divisions? The event will be presided over by the Chief of Defense Forces, General Muhoozi Kainerugaba. For more information, call 03.

0: Otherwise, some jazz in the next hour. One last look. A look at the city traffic 20% 22, and also we hit the streets again one last time for Word on the Street. All of that after the news.
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7: UEDCL informs its esteemed customers served by the Chisubi and Entebbe substations that the current power outage is due to a technical fault on the main distribution line. Affected areas include Entebbe Town, Katabi, Nkumba, Abaita Ababiri, Kauku, Pearl Marina Estates, Webaja, Chisubi, Nakauka, Kasanje, Garuga, Manyango, Lunyo, Central Market, Nachiwogo, Lugonjo, 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The technical team is working to restore power supply as soon as possible. Any inconvenience this may cause is highly regretted.
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0: Drive Time is on Radio 1 FM 90, and what do you know? That's all the time we had for the requests. And I had to play that because earlier on at the beginning of the 4 o'clock requests, I mentioned that I would play a song for you, Yusuf Emanukan. But instead, I played somebody else's request in your names. It was supposed to be for Frank Odida Drexler. So just to make good, I played that for you. Kathy Kabami, how are you? You guys, what's in Kololo? People are going to Kololo, apparently. I don't know what's going on there. I'd like to know. Shaggy, would you be offended? Is what Yusuf Emanukan had requested. Somebody has called me a Zadzi. Evelyn Mchala Wakabaka. I hope that's a name, not a title. Listening in from Winchester, Kansas. Are you sure? Nah, yeah. Anyways, you're the one that wanted me to play you Fascinated by Company B. Unfortunately, due to time, I cannot play it. But after you've called me Zadzi, you can be sure I'll play it for you. First thing Monday, whether you remind me or not, to be the opening request. Request on Drive on Radio FM 90 are brought to you by Skyview. We're counting down the days. The 21st of this month has got Vinca live and loud at the Go Cricket Oval. Tickets are still on sale. The first phase of Alibad is over. We're selling them at 30,000 shillings. Now they are 35. Wait. I told you. It has closed today, the 35,000 shilling window. So starting now, you can get tickets at 40,000 shillings. That's phase three of Alibad. You snooze, you lose. Because when that goes, you'll be buying them at 45,000 shillings. VIP first phase was going at 75. Now they are at 95. You could have saved a car 20K. And if you snooze, they're going to 110,000. Tickets are going and going quick. 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
0: And as the day comes to a close, still a bit of the sunshine over the Kampala skies, but mostly the overcast conditions and temperatures dropping, but not fast enough. Will eventually drop to 16 degrees. Right now, 25 degrees, just 1 degree drop from 4 o'clock. 26 degree highs for your Sunday, 27 degrees starting off next working week on Monday. Now look at the weather tomorrow morning.
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0: To the streets of the traffic, Augustus.
4: It's bumper to bumper movement along 0 that of turn switching from Banda through Cheka Town, about 15 to 25 minutes. And a piece of traffic past the stretch between the oil terminal junction and come up here in the Adenupo junction of about 15 to 18 minutes. Past the road bypass traffic lights in and out of town. About 8 minutes, the delay time. The delay time is corrupt 8 minutes as drive into the street at the Kimash junction along Jija Road. Here that route along Jija Road, lots of traffic of about 8 to 10 minutes. From the KCB Bank building through Kitmas Junction towards Wampa Avenue roundabout. And as drove along Wampa Avenue both ways, between 6 and 8 the distance from Jinjaro towards the Upper Kultiras Road Junction. In traffic building up both ways along Upper Kultiras from Gogo Bypass towards Mubua Road Junction. Traffic moving along Access Road, Yusuf Road towards Jinjaro Road is of 6 to 8 minutes through the Kitmas Junction. Along Mkwano Road, traffic is bumper to bumper, and about 8 times the daytime towards Mkwano Road, about inbound, a busy form of traffic. From S Street and 6th Street, traffic is slow towards Mkwano Road. In Zambia Road, Mtesa Bank Road, expect also 47 minutes approaching Clock Tower, into Road out of town.
5: delay time to corrupt 8 minutes to a Shoprite. In Bansho, okay, bench was about 8 times the delay time. From Shoprite, past the Hotax Park towards Chagwe Road. And a busy hotel fake both ways along Chagwe Road, between Buganda Road, past Kamparo Bench at the Makai Road Junction. Along the main road in Bantwa, the Hotax Park, expect also 5 to 7 minutes. A busy foot traffic both ways along from Kasa Road from Namibia Road and Hotax Park towards Mbengoshi Road. It's building up out of town along Queen's Way towards the roundabout of about 6 to 8 minutes. Massacre traffic is busy, but I'm okay. A person named to the from Chiba you're using, but now on traffic lights. Traffic moving along Entero from Zana Road towards Doksakinski Seguku is of 8 to 15 minutes. In bumper to bumper movement from Wezakajansan extend out of town along the road of about 15 to 20 minutes. Reporting for Radio 1, Augustus Kovanda with a traffic update on FM 90 right in your car.
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6: In this hour, we're getting a number of the Chiwanga to set on the Kampala Jinja Highway. Movement in and out of the city appears an hour plus. So if you head in that direction, you might want to use the Wege Industrial Area Road, at least to avoid that main stretch. Mukono still looks okay. Nadia, out of the city, still half an hour plus. As well, toward Chaluaji Trading Center, Chiwatla area okay, then to Ntinda, coming from Nakawa. Bumper bumper movement is from Ntinda Primary School after the Ntinda traffic lights, proceeding to Kisasi, Sasgo area, more than 15 minutes. Bukodo 2, the count is between 10 and 15 minutes, and that's between the TMT supermarket and the Bukodo flats. On the Kampala Gulu Highway, Matuga area, there is an accident just as one approaches Henag Warehouse, or a little after the road leading to Brigade Distillers. And that's the cause of a heavy buildup of traffic from that far coming toward the Matuga Cemetery Junction. And as well, the picture there is of 30 minutes to 1 hour. That's how heavy it is. Kawempe Trading Center, about 15 minutes or so. Why is a little over 10 minutes? Masakaro Chengira, Sega, still the part between the Sega roundabout and the Nakaoka Junction busy. Now, attention to Sega, there are long queues of traffic leaving the city. Sega Market coming in from the bypass up to the roundabout. One day, get too busy. Home road out of the city, Hajimusaka Road coming in, along the limits of Health Yusuf Road, Binaisa coming into the city. Alan, the traffic and traffic news at FM 90 Radio 1.
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9: Tax and policy experts tasks Parliament to strengthen oversight of public debt management process to ensure that loan approvals are limited to well-prepared and economically viable projects. Under Siatini Uganda, the actors contend that enhanced oversight should be accompanied by regular monitoring of ongoing projects to ensure alignment with approved plans and budgets. They point out Section 212 of the Public Finance Management Act 2015, which needs to be amended to introduce clear penalties and sanctions for accounting officers who repeatedly commit government resources without the availability of funds. As more Ugandans embrace branchless banking, Housing Finance Bank resolves to strengthen its agent network to improve access to financial services across the country. Housing Finance Bank agent banking manager Ronald Namawa says to attain this, they are working together with their agents and super agents to strengthen network, improve service reliability, and bring banking services even closer to the community. Speaking during Agents Forum, Namawa says with agent banking hitting 29.4 trillion in transactions, they want to tap into this as customers increasingly bypass traditional banking halls. Nile Breweries Limited offers a total of 230 retailers in Masaka District business and financial management training aimed at strengthening small businesses and promoting financial inclusion. Nile Breweries Head of Legal and Corporate Affairs, Emmanuel Njoki, says the beneficiaries include bar owners, shop managers, and stockists who have received practical training in financial management, stock control, sales and marketing, and digital payments, among others. He says stronger retailers create a stronger value chain and contribute to Uganda's economic growth. Telecommunications company MTN launches a new digital streaming platform intended to expand access to African entertainment and live television. MTN CEO Sylvia Mlinge says they have signed a partnership with Next Media to enable customers stream local TV stations, live events, sports and African content on their mobile devices. Mlinge says to make streaming more affordable, they have dedicated Afro mobile data bundles designed specifically for video streaming, different from regular mobile data.
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0: Dave Coles and Montel Jordan do that Wham and George Michael's song A Lot of Justice. The jazz version of Careless Whispers bringing us to 24 minutes to 7 o'clock. It's our last jazz this hour for this week. More jazz music Sunday evening, 9 to 10 p.m. with Simon Knight, who'll play you an entire hour of the beautiful stuff.
1: Jazz this hour.
0: We're on the streets in a little bit for another edition of What on the Streets. Otherwise, it's a Friday, 7 o'clock, the news in English, a full bulletin, and thereafter, Spectrum Extra. 2 hours of a topical discussion, a review of the major events of the week. We host the Honorable Paul Mwiru, Jinja Southeast MP and Opposition Chief Whip in Parliament. Mr. Leonard Egesa is a political and business strategist. Mr. Godwin Toko is a lawyer and deputy team lead at Agora Center for Research. Retired Major Paula Awich is Director of Internal Affairs, NRM Secretariat. He's a lawyer and human rights defender. 7 to 9 p.m. on Spectrum Extra, right here on Radio 1 FM 90.

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3: We've had a number of parents insist on what courses their children should take to schools. To what extent do you think parents should be involved in choosing courses for their children?
4: I'll just use my personal experience. Me, I chose my own courses to do, like the type of the course I wanted, because I was also encouraged by my mom. She saw my interests, what I liked. I like to draw things, what, you know. Yeah, so by the time I told her the course, the kind of course I wanted, she agreed with it and she was there to support. But if so, it should come from the child. How you study the child when growing up, what they like and love to do.
5: I think parents have to be involved. They have to be intentional about what their children can do. Because, okay, I feel like if that it is left to the children alone, it sort of limits them. Because this parent has seen their child grow from childhood. They know where their strengths are and where their weaknesses can be. So at some point, they at least should be maybe 50-50. But I don't buy the idea of, it happened to me. My parents gave me all that liberty. But now as I'm growing, I see that there are some places that my parents had to step in and say, do this instead of this.
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1: To the streets one last time this evening and a look at the traffic, starting with Alan. Yes.
7: Mengo area, slow moving traffic in and out of the city between Sanyu Baby's home and the Mengo Hospital traffic lights. Natete, traffic lights light it is, but movement toward Buseka from Natete. Now the traffic queues cover from the Natete Taxi Park. We're going to matter stretch Buseka from that point up to Buseka roundabout. Buseka Market coming into the city, still busy from the bypass of the exit up to the roundabout and heading to Chengira. Again, traffic queues are from the Buseka roundabout reaching the Nakauka Road Junction. Climbing toward Nakabi Makebe Hill Road, still the hold up is between Haji and Haji Restaurant, and the Nakabi traffic that's Mukesa, and the count is within 4 minutes. Still, movement on Hoima Road from Nakabi, yeah, just about 10 or 12 minutes heading out of the city. And Namura looks okay with G Light traffic, Nasana the same. Why is say the count is within 10 minutes from the bypass for the traffic lights? Kawempe Trading Center, you do exceed 10 minutes. The cover there is between the Pride Bank Kawempe and Centenary Bank Kawempe. In Makagoma Trading Center, traffic holders are between Maganja Green Millers and Ruby's Field Station Goma. Around the Kawanda Single Road Junction out of the city, slight holdups. Then in Matuga, right now the situation there is subside and continues to. Now the slower part is from Henagoya House, Matuga, carrying up to the Kasanga Tikiti Road Junction. Those heading out of the city as we surround the Kasanga Tikiti Junction, getting to Matuga Shopping Center out of the city. We're getting heading center on the Kampala Jinja Highway from that the entire area between the Mavifras Authority and the Nambole roundabout is bumper to bumper. Chiwanga to set out of the city 15 minutes or so. Mukono still looks okay. Nadia out of the city still from the bypass for Chalwa Jirin Center is about half an hour or so. Namugongo Road, rather Sunday Road through Namugongo. Out of the city, between Train Gardens, Namugong, and the Quickly Supermarket, slow moving traffic. Then in Jinda, coming from Nakawa, the traffic queues are still stretching almost from Jinda Primary School to the Jinda Junction. And proceeding to Kisasi, about 10 or so, 15 minutes, movement toward the Kisasi Go area, Bukoto. Slow movement is between the Bukoto Flats and the upper Naguri Road in and out of the city. Kamocha Market, okay? The upper Kolo Terrace Road, long queues of traffic both ways between the Katikati traffic lights. And the Kolo, yes, John Babi had told Kamocha. The traffic queues from 4 points for Shurin Kampala towards Sirol Kamocha. Those coming in, it's about 10 to 12 o'clock toward the golf course club into the city. And then along the Ministry of Health, used to play with the busy toward the Nago traffic. This coming in on Bina is about still counting more than 10 minutes. I missed that Sule Road coming in. Still time from the Mlago. And want to get traffic. There's one more from the city center. You can traffic queues up from the William Street up to the Junction. Those coming in are from the YMCA up to the Novik Hospital. Kaleri Market, guys, already is okay. Alan, with the traffic in Germany, is NFM 90 Radio 1.
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1: 15 minutes to 7 o'clock, you're on Drive On Radio 1 FM 90. The family of Mr. Frederick Rusoke, with deep sorrow, announced the untimely death of their beloved father, grandfather, and friend, Mr. Frederick Rusoke, that occurred yesterday, the 6th of August, 2026. There will be a vigil and holy mass tomorrow, Saturday, 8th of August, at their home in Butara Village, Chenjojo. Burial will take place at their ancestral home in Rugombe Town Council, Butara Village, Chenjojo District, on Sunday 9th, starting at midday. Inform the relatives, friends, and in-laws. May his soul rest in eternal peace.

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It's 3 minutes to 7 o'clock. 7 o'clock, the news in English, a full bulletin. And thereafter, Spectrum Extra, a review of the major events of the week that was. And we host Honorable Paul Mwiru. He's a Jinja South East MP and Opposition Chief Whip in Parliament. Mr. Leonard Egesa is a political and business strategist. Mr. Godwin Toko is a lawyer and deputy team lead at Agora Center for Research. Retired Major Paula Awich is Director of External Affairs, NRM Secretariat. She's a lawyer and human rights defender. They'll be hosted by Kenneth Anderson Lukwago, 7 to 9 p.m. right here on Radio 1. It's been great hosting you, not just today, but this entire week. Me here talking my nonsense and you there listening to it. Don't you make a great team? Like, don't we? Before I leave, something to share with you. I saw this on the Monitor website. They're up and running online. And it's a special. Rising demand for cow dung pushes prices up. I saw it and I was like, what? Yes. Rising demand for cow dung pushes prices up. So back in the day, farmers used chemical fertilizers and nobody really cared about cow dung. If you came, wanted it, they'll give it to you free of charge. Not anymore. Now, especially coffee farmers are using it to enhance the quality of the soil. And livestock farmers are making a killing out of the cow dung. So cow dung, what about the one for bull? Is it BS?

0: apparently. According to the monitor's findings, to have a truckload of cow dung delivered at your farm, one has to part with between 500 to 700,000 shillings in Isinjiro district, while in Barra it costs 400,000 shillings. Who would ever have thought that you could make money out of cow dung and lots of money as well? If you have so many cows, I'm sure it didn't take a lot to collect an elf of dung. Could somebody please find a use for human dung so we can start making money?
1: Now get the hell out. Beat it.
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1: Hey, wake up! Please wake up!
2: Okay. I've woken up. Must you bank those posts as if you're in a boarding school?
1: Sorry about that, but you were not waking up.
2: My head is even paining. Now you see, you've woken up the baby.
1: Hey, sorry, but I'm looking for my gumboots. Where are they?
2: Your gumboots? I don't know. 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Mama, baby, sorry. 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
1: Okay. 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
1: And next week, we are all going to go and support the new immunization program that the government has launched in our area. 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
4: This message is brought to you by the Parliament of the Republic of Uganda.
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7: The news on Radio 1, I'm Josephina Ndagano. President Yoweri Museveni has called on NRM members of parliament to adopt durable leadership practices rooted in the aspirations of people, saying lasting political success depends on advancing socio-economic transformation and national development of communities. Speaking during the third NRM parliamentary caucus of the 12th parliament at Speak Resort Munyonyo, President Museveni reminded legislators of the party's founding principles, urging them to remain focused on serving citizens through policies that improve livelihoods and drive sustainable development.
8: The peasants, once you stand with them, you never forget. They are very good. So I would really like to organize you so that you stand against the local corruption. Very popular. Don't be populist. Investigate. And once you are sure, be firm. People will never forget you. That's how we built the NRA originally. Because of those local food, small fights, there's corruption in schools, there's this one here.
7: Parliament's Committee on Physical Infrastructure tasks officials from the Uganda Railway Corporation to account for over 20 billion shillings that they borrowed from Spain for capacity building of their staff. This after the committee learned that Uganda Railways Corporation in 2019 acquired over 20 billion shillings to train staff in various courses in rail management. The officials, led by the managing director Benon Kajuna and the State Minister for Works and Transport, Julius Wandera Maganda, appeared before the committee.

0: over acquisition of Spanish financing and contracts for refurbishment and capacity building of the Railway of Uganda Railway Corporation. The committee chaired by Mbarara City MP Mwine Mpakya questioned the officials to account for this money. We captured part of the proceedings during the committee.
1: Now we are looking for value for money. How can a government borrow 20 billion to do refresher courses for a maximum of 240 people? What kind of value for money is there? Really, how could you as an accounting officer even think or envisage to go to Spain to borrow money to train refresher courses?
2: There had been so much advancement in technology for managing trains. This was supposed to be a chance for us to train people in the current technology of managing. In fact, in the words of my former chairman, Mr. Hannington Karuhang, he told me, "Charles, with due respect, the time you have spent, I don't think you can run trains. The time you have spent not running. So therefore, we need this training."
1: Just some clarification.
2: Yes.
1: So you are telling us, after the concession, the experts left, from your submission, means the people you hired didn't have the necessary skills. True. You're also telling us this training was very good. It was going to equip these people with a very relevant knowledge to run these trains. So a training of one day would make an engineer a superstar.
0: The People's Front for Freedom Party is seeking a court order to hold the treason trial of its patron, Dr. Kizza Besigye, and allow him to travel abroad for specialized medical treatment. The party's attorney general, Moses Tugume, says Dr. Besigye remains unwell and is medically unfit to stand trial. Dr. Besigye was hospitalized last Wednesday after collapsing during court proceedings. He was admitted to the intensive care unit at Mulago National Referral Hospital. Tugume says the party will file an application asking the court to suspend the court proceedings and authorize Dr. Besigye's medical evacuation for treatment outside Uganda, arguing that his condition requires specialized care.
3: And as PFF, we shall not sit back. We intend to move court once again to file an application to court requesting the judiciary to grant an order allowing evacuation of Dr. Besigye for better treatment abroad, because his life is more precious and more important than any of the ongoing trials that the state seems to be giving priority at the expense of a life.
0: The Director of Parliamentary Budget Office, Lemon Chigundu, implores parliamentarians to evoke their powers vested in the Constitution to help in strengthening accountability throughout the budget cycle. Chigundu indicates that MPs can effectively scrutinize tax proposals, engage citizens, influence budget priorities, and strengthen accountability in public finance management as their constitutional role and responsibility. He highlights that withholding funding is among the avenues that can be used to apprehend accounting officers from MDAs on misuse of funds, noting that this is a big control when it comes to taming of funds misappropriation. This during the Siatini Uganda engagement with the members of parliament on strengthening their role in advancing fiscal justice.
4: Your role as you engage with the MDAs is to look at what was envisioned in the Vision 2040. For example, in your sector, in the health, in the education, in the planning, in investment in tourism, how far have we gone in terms of performance at NDP1, NDP2, NDP3? So you demand performance evaluation. That's very critical. Then you have NDP4. Again, this is a must-have document, because this is what we are following now. And according to the Public Finance Management Act, the budget framework prepared, the national budget, must be consistent with the plan. And the NDPA is supposed to produce a certificate of compliance of the budget with the plan. So in your respective sector, look at what is financed. Because in the middle of implementation, certain things come and there is a diversion and regulation.
0: According to Chigundu, members of parliament also need to consider engaging citizens in budget as they are the end users.
4: We are looking at the budget justice. So your engagement with the citizens matters a lot in the budget, because they are the end users. Then strong engagement ensures budget reflects real community needs. In some countries like in Zimbabwe, they have public participation. They go to the local community. They say, what do you want? As I've said, regions have unique challenges. What is good in Kawale may not be the best in Karamoja or in Massacre, then anything is accountability and ownership of government programs. We don't just bring programs. Now, PDM has succeeded largely because there is some kind of participation, but not merely dictating on what money should do because regions are not homogeneous.
0: And elsewhere, Spain has threatened to impose countermeasures on Italy if it fails to lift border controls introduced following the mass crossing of migrants into Spain. Roughly 78,000 migrants from neighboring Morocco arrived in Spain by sea in a matter of hours on Thursday and Friday last week. In the wake of the crossings, which saw around 100 people die, Italy partially suspended its Schengen arrangement with Spain, which included the closure of maritime and air entry points as well as the reinforcement of land border controls. On Friday, Spain called the move unjustified and discriminatory against the Spanish population and demanded it be reversed by Sunday, 9th August. Next is Spectrum Extra with Kenneth Anderson Lukwago.
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6: The family of Mr. Frederick Rusoke with deep sorrow announced the untimely death of their beloved father, grandfather and friend, Mr. Frederick Rusoke, that occurred yesterday, the 6th of August, 2026. There will be a vigil and holy mass on Saturday, 8th of August, at their home in Butara village, Chenjojo. Burial will take place at their ancestral home in Rugombe Town Council, Butara village, Chenjojo district, on Sunday 9th, starting at midday. Inform their relatives, friends, and in-laws. May his soul rest in eternal peace.
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8: 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Today being a Friday, we review the major events of the week. We'll be looking at two main issues. One, the countrywide crusade against corruption. Now, this week, the presidency endorsed the countrywide anti-corruption crusade being carried out by the Ministry of Local Governments, but warned them against unfair treatment of those suspected to have stolen public resources. Ministers Balam Barugahara and Justin Nameri have been displaying publicly those who are said to have stolen funds and asking the police to immediately arrest them. Now, the Vice President, Jessica Alupo, addressed a gathering of key government officials, including accounting officers, at the office of the Prime Minister, and asserted that while the crusade is worthwhile and in line with the current agenda of Kisanja, no sleep, no corruption, whatever is happening must be within the law and that the ministers should avoid shaming those implicated or having them arrested without thorough investigations. Now, already, we know a number of government officials have been arrested. As she spoke during that gathering, they seemed to welcome her message and that you could hear the applause. We will play a sound clip of what transpired during that particular meeting so that we can have a discussion that puts everything in perspective. Then we'll also be looking at Uganda to deploy soldiers in Gaza Strip. Now, about a month ago, it emerged that the U.S. President Donald Trump had requested our President Yoweri Museveni to contribute a contingent of troops to the international force to be deployed in Gaza Strip to keep peace and ensure that the ceasefire between Israel and Palestine does hold. Now, under the Ugandan law, the president must seek or obtain approval of parliament before deploying the troops abroad, and this was done yesterday. And in parliament, the opposition had tried to delay the exercise, saying there was need to have a thorough debate and analysis of how Uganda has performed in the previous missions, including Somalia, where it has deployed its forces, but this was not to be the case. We know Indonesia, Morocco, Kazakhstan, Kosovo, Albania, Jordan,

0: Egypt are among the other countries that have already accepted the request by the U.S. president to deploy their troops. We'll also have a sound clip of the minister in charge of defense, Kiwanuka Kiriowa, to put us in perspective with what transpired in parliament yesterday. On the panel today, the Honorable Paul Mwiru, Jinja South MP, is also the opposition chief whip in parliament. Good evening, Honorable. It's a pleasure having you on Spectrum Extra.
1: Good evening, listeners and viewers.
0: Mr. Leonard Egesa, political and business strategist. Good evening. It's a pleasure having you on Spectrum Extra.
2: Good evening, Kenneth. Good evening, fellow panelists, and good evening to
0: the panelists. Mr. Godwin Toko, lawyer and deputy team lead at Agora Center for Research. Good evening, sir.
3: Thank you for having me, Kenneth. I hope we have a great discussion.
0: Retired Major Paula Awich, Director of External Affairs, NRM Secretariat, lawyer and human rights defender. Good evening, retired Major. It's a pleasure having you on Spectrum Extra.
4: Good evening. Greetings to my colleagues here and the listeners.
0: All right. Let's begin with that sound clip of the Vice President, Jessica Alupo, on this particular issue of the countrywide crusade against corruption, and then we begin this discussion.
5: I wish to commend the ministers responsible for local government for the energetic and visible steps they have taken in the recent month to confront corruption in the local government. Their inspections, follow-ups, oversight, and decisive interventions have sent a strong and timely clarion call to all leaders that the era of laxity, impunity, and misuse of public resources must end, and it must end now. Those efforts deserve our support because the fight against corruption requires urgency, visibility, and a firm political will. At the national level, by His Excellency declaring that this is Kisanja, no more sleep and no more corruption, we are guaranteed that we have a very strong will at that level. The Office of the Attorney General should support the ministers of local government legally to ensure that the arrests made are legitimate so that we can avoid unnecessary litigations against government at a later time. I can see that that clap is a bit stronger. What is the message that we are sending? Consequently, we must be clear about the roles and mandates. Ministers provide political leadership, policy direction, and oversight within the sector. While constitutionally mandated accountability institutions carry the primary responsibility for independent investigation, prosecution, enforcement of the law, and protection of the due process. In working together, we must respect the boundaries of each institution so that our anti-corruption drive remains effective, lawful, and credible. We must therefore pursue accountability with discipline, lawfulness, and restraint. The Constitution also requires that every person is presumed innocent until proved guilty. And therefore, we must avoid any practice that exposes individuals to public humiliation before the proper legal process has run its course.
0: Well, that is a sound clip there of the Vice President Jessica Alupo addressing a number of public servants who were gathered at the office of the president. You can hear the applause as they, recognize some of the key issues she was raising in her, statement there. And let me begin with you, Godwin Toko, because your work rotates around anti-corruption. That's how Agora is known outside there. And you've been following this campaign led by the ministers of local government. Now, when you hear that statement from the Vice President, Jessica Alupo, what comes to your mind?
3: Yeah, so first, I think that what Balam and the other ministers, not just the ministers of local government, actually, I've seen even other ministers engaging in some
0: including kind of, the Minister of Health.
3: Yeah, even the one of children, Lakisa, stopping the bus and things like that. So I think that is exciting. That is exciting for the public, and something like that was

0: much needed by the Ugandans. And I'm happy for them that when it's Balaam, no one says he's a foreign agent or he's working for foreign interests. People are ploughed, which is a good thing. So that kind of thing was needed in the first.
1: And when it is top of.
0: that kind of action was needed. Two, I think there's need to make it sustainable, though. I keep insisting that one of the reasons we have corruption so rampant in Uganda is that the IGG's office is not so empowered to play its oversight role. These things should be institutionalized. You cannot be in everybody's bedroom to ensure that no one is corrupt. You cannot be in every office. There was a time I interviewed the former police spokesperson, the paper I was writing in anger. And he said that, I said, well, the IGG had released a post showing that the police was the most corrupt. And he said the police is the most corrupt because they work in public. People are giving bribes, they are seen. So you guys report and say that the police is the most corrupt. But if the guys at Bank of Uganda worked on the streets for 1 week, the country would collapse. You'd see that where the policeman is receiving 5,000, the other one is receiving 5 billion in kickbacks, which is true. So the idea here is that you create this situation where people self-police, where people have to know that the idea of integrity, that I don't have to be seen.
2: Hold it there. We do not have any proof that in Bank of Uganda there are people who can steal money.
0: This was an example.
2: So, but you ended with the statement with the word, which is true. So I just needed to
0: understand
2: make sure
0: why media houses are very scared lately. So, but that's if there's a scene, they are putting
2: I just want to make sure that...
0: Not on Radio 1. So yes, what I'm saying is that you have to create this idea that even when no one is watching you, you can be held accountable for decisions, actions you take in private. The public dispersed. So something called an anti-corruption crusade. Was it called a crusade or rally? That's what they used. Concert? Is it a concert? Like the one in Masaka. And I feel like, yes, these things are exciting, but is it sustainable? Can it be something that then works all through? The guys where Balaam was, have they now stopped being corrupt? If Balaam is reshuffled out of cabinet tomorrow, will they stop being corrupt? Now, what I read with the vice president's statement is that there are people in government who are now beginning to think that maybe we shouldn't go too far. That's why you're hearing them saying that, okay, the people are presumed innocent and all that, which is contrary to what the Balaam seem to have been doing. For them, they just seem to say, oh, your words are not matching. So you first got an experience from the police station. So this reminds me of Michaela Wrong's book, It's Our Turn to Eat, if you remember that story, where there was a gentleman in Kenya called Githongo who was appointed and said he's the new corruption anti-corruption czar. And he went all out fighting corruption. He was very impressionable. I think he was in his 20s at that time, in the early 2000s. Yes. He was very impressionable in those years, and he was fighting corruption. Then he would deliver lists. You know, the president was even so comical. The president started an office for him, which he said was next to his office at State House, that I don't want this man to have any impediment. If he has to report anything, the next office is mine. So he just come to my office. The guy would take the lists every day. And then he would realize that no action is being taken. Then one day, he decided to dig further and realize that all these problems are ending with the president. You are literally reporting the president. I'm not saying that's Uganda. I'm saying that's what happened in the case of John Githongo in Kenya. Mm. So the NRM system, like people have said, is a system deeply embedded and built in corruption. This is not the first effort. How many months ago, when the president and the DPP pardoned the MPs who were accused of inflating budgets in this country, it's months ago, the Speaker of Parliament is accused. We just hear accusations. Why is she not taken to court and charged? I could go on and on. There were MPs who were arrested last year, and the Mwandas, and they were released. The Karamoja scandal, how is it only Nandutu in jail? What happened to the rest? Why were some of them forgiven by the presidency or by the DPP? So if something like is going to be like fighting corruption, it must be systemic, it must be institutional, it must be concerted effort that can outlive the individual players and outlive the concerts. After people have clapped and said, oh man, we love Balaam. I see now Balaam is a sort of celebrity, and I'm actually getting worried for knowing Uganda's politics. Someone may say this guy is mobilizing for big ambitions, and the man could end up in big trouble. But so beyond that, for me, I think, popular 3 months ago must have been the one now in under house arrest. So for me, going beyond that, I think there's need. This can be a short-term fix. It was needed. This is good. Every attempt at fighting corruption should be welcomed. But then if institutionalize it and make sure that Toko, who is a government employee, knows that even when no one is watching him, he doesn't have to misuse a government vehicle, because it could get back to him with very dire consequences, is the way to go. Thank you.
2: Right. Let's go to Mr. Egesa. Mr. Egesa, you also had a statement there of the vice president, but you've also been following. What's your take about
3: last week
2: this development?
3: I was talking to some podcasters, and they brought up the subject of Balaam and the Honorable Balaam Barukahara and the Honorable Justin Namere. And there are town halls where they say they are parading corruption suspects. So I told these people that the problem in Africa is a leadership vacuum. Yeah? The issue we are dealing with here is leadership. And why we have a leadership vacuum in Africa, there are two reasons for it. The first one being that there is a general lack of attention to detail in Africa. And number two, there is a general lack of strategic thinking and strategic foresight in African society. Whether you're talking about Guinea-Bissau, Guinea-Conakry, you're talking about Nigeria, you're talking about Cameroon, you come to DRC, Uganda, Rwanda, you know? Actually, Rwanda has now tried to pull away from the pack. So those two problems create a leadership deficit. Why am I saying it's a leadership deficit? I will now come to Uganda and use this development as a case study. A leader asks, what is the problem? You start by defining the problem. Then you get a scientific way of conceptualizing the solution to the problem. So the problem is corruption in the civil service, which hampers service delivery. So if you define it properly, then you go to the solution, and you see, Doko has told us, institutionalizing, that is the solution. So if institutionalizing is the solution, because institutionalizing the solution makes it outlive personalities, it makes it outlive politicians and their tenure in office. Yeah? So if that is what you want to achieve, then you say, okay, how are we going to achieve that? Yeah? So you start now looking for ways in which you are going to transform these institutions and see that the players that are there, first of all, institutions understand their mandate. The people that are running these institutions understand the mandate of these institutions. So you wipe out what I have always told you here, imposterism. People don't think that it was they should stop thinking that getting a position in a certain institution was a favor. If you made me an IGG today, or if you made me, whatever position you give me in government, I will not think it's a favor. No, because I know that I am qualified to hold such a position. So I will go about my work without succumbing to any sort of blackmail in whatever form it comes. So now, if you start now breaking down those things and you empower people, all we needed at the start of this term was, for example, the president to say at his inauguration that everybody given a position in government must do their work, and we are going to hold you accountable.
2: That's exactly what he said.
3: He was addressing the political class, because for him, politics comes first. You see? So that is the problem. That's why I told you we have a leadership deficit. We put politics before everything else. For him, he put a lot of emphasis on ministers running around.
2: Wait a minute.
3: As the president interpreted it.
2: As the president was addressing that particular political class, there were so many people watching and following. So we could not gather all the people of Uganda at Kololo, but the president's message was loud
3: and
2: clear.
3: Thank you.
2: Any minister will not work, will most likely be fired, and those who are corrupt will be dealt with.
3: Ministers
2: that
3: are not the ones who
2: that
3: do
2: was
3: work
2: the,
3: in government.
2: The president's message.
3: Ministers don't do work in government. It is the technocrats who do work. Ministers are penned signatures. They don't do work. So what I'm saying, why I'm telling you that the president was addressing politicians and not necessarily addressing the technocrats, is I'll give you an example. At that very point when he was declaring Chisanja no more sleep, his emphasis was on these ministers should not sit in offices, they should go and move around and inspect and what have you. That was where he placed emphasis. But at the same time, around the same time when we had the Operation Maliza Ofisadi, you had the president interfering with the IGG's work. Now you see why I'm telling you that his preference is not on institutional development and strengthening. His emphasis is on political expedience and milking it for political capital.
2: All right.
3: Yeah.
2: So what do you mean?
3: Why I'm saying he was interfering with the IGG's work, we saw it reported in the media, government newspaper, actually to be specific, saying that the president directed the IGG to write a report about the former Speaker of Parliament.
1: And then after some time, they told us the president has received a report from the IGG. Is that how the IGG is supposed to operate? The lawyers can guide us.
2: All right.
1: That is not how, because that already shows you that the president is not also strengthening institutions. He's not giving the IGG an opportunity. He should have just been a whistleblower. I've said it here before. He should have just been a whistleblower and say, IGG, I have received credible information that the former Speaker of Parliament was a corrupt individual. So now, do your job. Then we wait for IGG to do their job and prosecute the lady.
2: Right.
1: But we have never seen anything coming out of it because the reports we get, they have no clearance from the president to carry on with that case.
2: Right.
1: Why? Because the former Speaker of Parliament used a trick we call mutually assured destruction. That she roped in so many people in the circle that if you go for her, there is a judge who is going to fall. There is a security so officer judges. In police. Actually, Sheikhs, the top brass of the judiciary will fall. The religious leaders will fall. The security officials will fall. That is, she used that tactic we call mutually assured destruction. So now we are stuck. So institutional development is being stunted at the altar of political expedience.
2: All right, Spectrum X on Radio 1 FM 90. We're going to go for a quick break. When we return, we'll hear from the Honorable Paul Mwiru, but also retired Major Awich Paula, who comes in from the NRM Secretariat, is also here. We'll also put in perspective this particular issue. But keep your comments coming via the WhatsApp line, 0703-090-090. Spectrum X continues after this break.
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3: Thank you so much for staying with us on Spectrum Extra Live on Radio 1 FM 90, the major events of the week, with a panel of four, Mr. Egesa, Leonard, who is a business and political strategist, Mr. Godwin Toko, lawyer and deputy team lead at Agora Center for Research, retired Major Paula Witch, director of External Affairs, NRM Secretariat, lawyer and human rights defender, the Honorable Paul Mwiru, Ginger Southeast MP and opposition chief within Parliament. Shares his perspective next. Honorable, you followed this issue, and I'm sure even in the corridors of Parliament, there must have been some discussions about what is happening as far as the fight against corruption is concerned. But let's hear your thoughts on this issue. We hear the Vice President making that statement, and then those public servants who are in that hall, they are applauding and sort of embracing what she's talking about when she points out issues to do with not shaming people, ensuring that whatever is being done is within the law, but also remembering the notion of innocent until proven guilty. What's your take on that?
4: Well, you see, when there is collapse of the state, even obvious things like state keepers disappear. They can't be there. That's one. Two, when civil service also collapses, because the discussion would start about the system we operate, you know for a fact that we were supposed to decommission the tools of colonialism, and one of them was the judicial system we have. That's what I said. You see, we are common law, you have people who are specialists in common law, jurisprudence. But they have not come up or develop any soga kind of
5: soga jurisprudence.
4: Jurisprudence or anything. The system which works for us. Mm. My brother here, Paula, my colleague, is an expert at the English common law. It was planted it as an English oak. Came and planted it here.
3: But he also has Matoput up north.
4: And as the old thing collapsed now. The system is, of course, there is some concern that the public out there want to know how much has been recovered and who is in jail, because they've been appropriating money and money. To me, that takes me to the point that the discussion must start. Is our system efficient? Is it efficient?
5: Because
4: if someone has taken public money and there he didn't have the public in mind, I'm going to demonstrate the effect of corruption briefly. I think what we need to deal with as a country, to me, the discussion must start. Whether we must apply these laws when it comes to the corrupt, or we need to design our own judicial system as per the situation as it's today. That's one. Two, and most important, the question has been about corruption.
5: Hello, I'm Larry.
4: To me, it is the question of now maladministration. Because to me, maladministration is more dangerous than corruption itself. Like if, for instance, I'll give an example, the IGG was investigating. We have many organizations. Because in Uganda, we have what you call the accountability sector. Meaning that all these people who are concerned with fighting corruption, there's a sector where they meet. Supposed to be headed by the Minister of Ethics. There's the IGG, there's the DPP, there's the accountability committees, there's SID. We used to move in that direction. Like you saw what had developed the other jurisdiction, that's what there was what you call the accountability Kenya. We were supposed to develop the accountability in Ghana. It was not ratified here. But in other jurisdiction, they synergized all these and put them together. So there are not many organizations covering the truth more than they are revealing it for an investigation. And what have they done? They have made maladministration more punishable than even corruption itself. Yes. If you are IGG, you are investigating a matter, and you engage into maladministration, the punishment is grave. You are parliament, you are investigating, the punishment is grave. For instance, parliament has been passing resolutions on the corrupt, and the executive has only implemented 30%. The 70% are not invested. So tell me that you see, Mr. Honorable Baram is in Mbale. Execute the 70% who have taken the money. You understand? This is on record. And having said that, I want everyone just to simplify the effect of corruption. Uganda as a country, we have 159,000 kilometers of road. It's only 8,824 which is paved, which represents 5.57%, meaning that the biggest chunk of the land, of the roads, are not paved. I know my brother will tell me the roads, they'll talk about the roads. But the corruption, we lose 10 trillion annually in corruption. Meaning that if we were to divide 10 trillion by the cost of a kilometer, which is between 1.9 and 3.8, what they say, even if you take it at 2.5 billion, the cost of a kilometer, you do tarmac 4,000 kilometers in 1 year. This corruption is for 1 year, the 10 trillion. If you multiply it by 5 years, you would have tarmac 20,000 kilometers. If you multiply by the 8 terms you have been here, the NRM has been here, you would have tarmac 160,000 kilometers of road.
3: All right.
4: That's the effect of corruption.
3: So there's now an effort by the ministers to confront
4: me.
3: It.
4: I don't want to be diverted into. We need to discuss the real problem. Because now the structure is there. The will. Because you see, corruption is practiced by many people. And at the end of the day, in as long as it's partly an ideology of the ruling party, you can't defeat it. Because once they come for a guest, the person don't know who is a guest. I'll give an example. Yesterday, we are here in Uganda. I raised an issue in the parliament. We thought it would be a concern of everybody. That layer birds, there's a ban on importation of layer birds in the country. The need was 3 million. The local capacity can only produce 500,000. There is a deficit of 2.5 million. Now they have not lifted the ban, but a few individuals import now and sell to others. You understand? So they are making a kill out of this. So when I raised in the parliament, they'll tell you that no. But then if you go to Entebbe and check the manifesto, how they're importing, two individuals. You realize that I was shocked yesterday, after raising it, some ministers came back and said, please, you push this matter. Because even us, even me, I had the birds, they laid, then I sold them off. I don't have stock now to replace. If you go to rice, a few individuals have licenses. You understand? They don't know, the real traders, business people, are importing and using the polars of this world now. The middles of this world, there are other people. Now, the new business people are not actually in business. At the end of the day, they're going to find that they have nobody to tax. You understand? Because they don't do everything. So for me, and now in that direction, corruption becomes an ideology. That the polars of this world must be control this sector of poultry. They don't know any need. Any other person, you cannot go unless you have gone through them.
5: Yes.
4: You understand? When you go to...
6: The gatekeepers
4: in every sector. So now that means that now corruption has become an ideology of the system. That now it is... Because I also don't understand that whenever something comes out to be done in the country, the leadership think that it is them to do it, even though they have not taken it. They have no experience, they have no in competence. I'll give and even when you are at their businesses, actually, they don't always who are moving with tax waivers to parliament. Because now, as a member of the finance committee, these who don't pay taxes, file tax, they go to URA and say, we are requesting for tax waivers. And do you know what they want to be exempted on? Income tax, corporation tax. Then I said, but I thought by the time you declare income tax, you are very profit. By the time then they say, pay as you are. They deduct from an employee, from you. They don't admit to URA. Then they come to parliament to say, please, exempt. But you will say, when you say, but really, how are we operating in this direction?
3: So in a nutshell,
4: this corruption thing, we need to deal with it, not the Baramwe. The Baramwe, we can discuss. And that's what we are discussing today. Whether the Lego regime as is, you understand, that doesn't need to tailor. Because for me, I have no problem to, if someone questioned the corrupt, for instance, they invited me that we are going to launch a road on 13. So I asked them, can I get the BOQ? Can I get the details? So by the time I come, I have a fair knowledge. Then someone said, but do you want to do an investigation into this matter? But you want my presence. So for me, I cannot castigate Baram 100%, because this is what we have been doing. Mm. You understand? Mm. Our president said, Mubalabis. Mm-hmm. The difference now that Mona Baramu and the group now, they are jumping to what we have been doing. Mm. You understand? I have no problem with that. But the question of maladministration must be answered.
3: All right. Let's go to Major Awich Pola. Major, you've heard from your colleagues on this panel, particular issues. What's your take about it? You also had the statement by the vice president there on what has been going on and the advice that she's giving. So some people have been saying the government is backtracking. They are calling to order Balam and Namere to stop doing what they're doing. There's a feeling out there that some people are not uneasy about what is happening and therefore want the two ministers to slow down. What's your take on this?
5: Thank you so much. A few preliminaries. Honorable Neil, who is my good friend, he uses example on a sad story, the toss of the polar. Because if you get a sleeping Ugandan, he may think I'm actually part of them. So I really want to dissociate from that example. Because if you get a sleeping person, and you see, and you said it four times, you see the psychology used in adverts is, repeated information appear like the truth. Like if you keep saying Coca-Cola, Coca-Cola, somebody ends up drinking Coca-Cola. So it is a very unfair example.
4: My apologies.
5: Okay.
7: But who are they sleeping Ugandan this time? Team no more sleep.
5: I said if you get a sleeping Ugandan, you know they were sleeping. That's why we were saying no more sleep. Oh. But if you get one, hey. So, the other comment is also a general one about a comment about Bank of Uganda. Maybe it is so very near, but you'll realize that in law, a claim against a general cannot raise it to a suit. For example, if you said all Langis are stupid, no Langis can come up and say you have abused us. Or if you said all teachers are thieves, no particular teacher can go to court. So maybe Bank of Uganda will say they're a legal entity. But normally, morally, a comment about a group doesn't raise into serious legal matter. Finally, about corruption, it's really a bad thing that we need to fight. We have repeatedly put it in our manifesto, and that is why our chairman made that comment alluding to serious need to fight it. And if we don't take care, it's really tearing the moral. For example, I've been wondering my relatives who tell me a lie to get money from me, whether that is not corruption. For example, you tell me, you ring me from Tuke, and you tell me, you know, I have a child who is very sick, please help me with 100,000. You really don't have a child in any hospital. And you expect me to give you the money, and most times I give, and you swallow the money. But the same person will turn up and say, the government officials are very corrupt. That is corruption in itself. And that really shows the level to which the moral decadence has gone down. And of course, we have always had claims that even in churches. So therefore, any opportunity we get to fight it, we must. And that's why even in our party, we insert it in our manifesto, and that's why our party chairman talks about it. I think the point here is the methodology or the approach, the Balaam style. Now, the Balaam style, many people have been arguing that it kills institutions, it is not institutional, but it is under Local Government Act. Section 178, I think, it empowers central government to intervene at matters at local government level. It gives power. So when the ministers like Barham go out to check these things, my understanding is that they're actually acting lawfully. To the contrary, I am thinking that this provision has at least been exhausted. In other words, ministers like he says they're there to append signatures. Ministers have not been exhausting this provision, which actually empowers them to go down and intervene and check. It's a provision under the Local Government Act. In other words, Local Government Act, the spirit was you are making a law to empower local running of governments and local councils. But the legislators were not silent. They said, okay, now that we make this Local Government Act to empower you, how about the central? Does central really pull away completely? That is why that provision was put in the law. Now, if the president through the vice president advises on modalities and how to do it, that can be discussed. But it is good that there is action taken. It is good that there's intervention at that level by central government officials, which are really political leaders at the ministry, and that is the spirit which was put under the Local Government Act. So, two things. One, corruption must be fought, and if not, it is pervading every part of the nerve of the society, including relatives who ring you and ask for false money, and you give, and they still think it is not corruption. And the methodology can be discussed. But the current intervention and the method done by central government, by ministers going to local government and checking, is provided for under the Local Government Act. And that is the spirit why it was inserted.
3: All right. And some people have been wondering and saying the work that Balam and Namere are doing should actually be done by resident district commissioners. We have so many across the districts. Corruption is taking root while they are in those places. Doesn't this give credence to arguments by some people that some of these offices should actually be scrapped? What are they doing?
5: No, the same Local Government Act actually puts those people in place. But still it went over and above to say, well, while they do their work, it is still gave room for central government intervention. So there is no conflict here. They are expected to be doing their work. The Local Government Act is cognizant of all those offices. And the same local government is cognizant of possibilities of intervention by the central government. So I don't see any conflict. They should be doing their work, and that is why there's this intention.
3: What I'm saying, they are not doing that. If corruption has taken root, the things that Balam is exposing, it's shocking so many. Doesn't this mean the RDCs are not working? Where are they? They are facilitated. They are given vehicles. They even have assistants now. Assistant resident district commissioner.
7: After top of deputies.
3: But what are they doing?
5: Well, that is now the mischief being exposed, and time will show. But I believe that to every problem, there's a solution. So maybe now the need which has actually provoked the otherwise silent provision which the ministers are now using was a lacuna in their kind of work. But if that is the then a solution will be found. Mm.
3: Then there's one particular issue that the people on this panel, your colleagues on the panel have raised, and I can see one of the listeners actually putting it across here. MI number says corruption with NRM, they are like twins. You cannot separate them. Where is Anita Mong? Ask a witch. I'm waiting to hear his response. It is also an issue that came here.
5: No.
3: We know the president has been speaking and speaking against corruption. I guess I talked about the fact that he even forgave members of parliament who had been arrested.
5: No, there's nothing to do with corruption and NRM. Nothing at all. There's nothing. You know, corruption, if you look at it as a materiality in a philosophical form, all human needs, all human beings with materiality are the same, regardless of color. Let me tell you, when America attacked Iraq, the banking system in Iraq was destroyed. So a paymaster, a Byakutaga of America, was given money to pay masters, soldiers. The man ran away with money, an American in Iraq. Right now, there are situations. Now, if an American paymaster can run, so it has nothing to do with a particular race or color. Two, right now with high-tech, do you know that in Europe and America, youth steal the entire goods in a supermarket using IT? So human needs and corruption is material. It has nothing to do. He just acquired it from NRM. Because he came with it.
8: Anderson, I think.
3: The system contaminated.
8: Yes, no. I think the problem
5: within
8: is
5: a month. Within a month.
8: The problem here is that so, the major is diverting and going for and diverting us. The truth is that corruption can thrive more under certain circumstances. Ugandan ministers don't steal.
5: Notes when you are talking.
8: I'm just including
5: when you mention about Bank of Uganda.
8: Yes, I
5: wish you could be a disciplined card like NRM card.
8: You take note.
5: Did you remember when you were talking Bank of Uganda? I was taking note. Yes. Please, I lose the floor.
8: Okay.
5: Because when you are talking, I knew you mentioned about Bank of Uganda. I picked a pen and noted.
3: Why don't you clarify?
8: Yes,
3: because it was on the floor.
8: I think that corruption in this particular case is sustained by the system of government in place that, one, does not prosecute certain people, selectively prosecutes, and three, has led to this situation where corruption has become a normal way of life. Your relatives are calling you to ask for that money because the situation is that hospitals don't have drugs. That is the reality. If hospitals had drugs and someone called and said, I have a sick wife, you'd say, please go to the hospital. But, well, your government is not budgeting for hospitals. The money is getting stolen when the drugs are there. So it creates this situation. And every, I think 99% of the relatives calling you are born in the reign of NRM. Now, that also says that what have you done for the last 40 years? What you have done for the last 40 years is create a system of endemic lying, corruption, everybody lies, nobody promises and delivers, and that is what is causing our corruption, as opposed to, say, for instance, Rwanda.
3: All right, let's go back to Major.
5: My problem is not what you're saying, but the discipline of us sharing around this table.
8: Okay.
5: I wouldn't mind if you raise that at the right time, because I will also respond.
8: Okay.
5: But intervening is what worries me. Because when you talk about Bank of Uganda, you pick a pen and not know that. But now you've interrupted me.
8: I'm not now.
5: Anyhow, what I was trying to say is that the sentiment that NRM and corruption is one is wrong. Why? I am saying material interest, materiality cuts across interest, regardless of political party, regardless of color.

0: That's why I gave the example of America, and that's why I'm giving example of those who were in the other party yesterday and in NRM today, and they are corrupt. You can't say the 2 years. By the way, how long was the speaker in the NRM? See, the speaker...
1: She's still there.
2: We should ask
0: her. No, before she came to be a speaker. Just recently. So now, is that NRM?
1: She was there 2 months that made that.
0: Yes, it was. Is it because she was NRM?
3: Shadow
0: no.
3: The qualities.
0: So, materiality, material interest cuts across. It knows no color, it knows no boundary. And that is why, for those of us who are now saying fight corruption, we're even saying use science and technology, because you can't trust a human being. How? For example, if you're going to passport application, please let everything be online. Apply for passport online. Avoid human contact, because any human contact, whether it is NRM or not, will be corrupt. So you have no assertion to say NRM is corrupt as a party. Nothing. We have fought corruption and we shall continue to fight. But human needs and human materiality is just a nature. And that is why corruption, even now, as I say, the whites, they are using IT to make sure they steal all the goods in a supermarket. Are those NRM? So corruption is a material needs in nature, which we must fight. And that is why you even better off fighting it using science, like I gave the example of passport, than a person to person, because whoever is has the temptation.
4: Good evening, Anderson. Thanks for the show. I know Vice President was totally disappointed in Balaam for exposing corrupt officials. That's not how NRM government works. And we all know that this regime managed to survive all this long because of corruption. So Balaam is trying to fight it. Surely won't go well. It's a disservice to the Vice President and the government as a whole. That's Jimmy Kamure from Arua Way, that particular comment. Again, sir.
1: Do you want me to respond? You know, I don't know if retired Major Awichi has ever been a courtroom lawyer. Because I really admire the way he spins things. Eh? He would have been one of the top guys in the courtroom there. But I think the military denied us one of the very best in the courtroom.
0: No, I'm a practicing advocate. I have a
4: CC. If you have a matter in court, please do approach Major Awichi and enjoy his spinning skills.
1: I really admire whenever he's submitting. Eh?
0: All right. On truth. On truthful.
4: Let's go on the substance. On the substance, really. So what do we need to do as a country, I guess, to actually deal with this problem of corruption squarely? Because, like you've seen, it's all over the place.
1: Number one, like I said at the very start, that we have a leadership deficit. Now, I want to take you back. How do you solve a leadership deficit? You go back to the basics. So we just have to overhaul the whole system and start from the young children. We have to go back to schools. We have to adopt a value system as a country. We don't have a national ethos. If someone asks you what is the national ethos of Uganda, I don't know if any of us can articulate it and say this. That is why I don't disagree with the people who say NRM and corruption are like this. This is what the young people now say on social media. Yeah? Because they think that it has become normalized under the NRM regime. And I think it's not really that the people are attacking NRM. It is just the curse of the era. The era happens to just be the NRM era.
4: All right.
1: Yeah? Mm-hmm. So I don't think that NRM people should even complain.
0: So
1: when
0: it
1: people
0: is
1: say
0: not
1: that.
0: NRM.
1: Yeah, it is the curse of the era, and the era is the NRM era.
4: All right. So let's go to Honorable Folmuiru. Honorable Folmuiru, can you chip in? any rejoinder you want to make about this particular issue?
5: Well, to me, of course, my brother, Paula, was very cunning when he was responding. That he spent a lot of time on the interjections made, and he didn't go to the other one. But for me, I wish he would actually appreciate that we all want a corruption-free
3: society
5: country. Mm-hmm. And we are looking at the bottlenecks. We are saying the bottlenecks is actually now the power that be. Because at one time when the former IGG did our work, if you walk into the public office, people would fear.
3: Yes.
5: I said, I don't know, to get a problem with IGG. Because it had worked, yes. Yeah. It had worked.
4: Which particular IGG?
5: Just as a Fedimon. Because it had worked. Mm. Because unless my brother and others appreciate the effect of corruption, because I've demonstrated to you that you have eaten the entire road infrastructure in the country, you have only tamaxed 5.57% of the overall road network. But the money you have, which has been stolen under your watch, will tamax the entire road network. I just simplify it as simple as that, that we appreciate the effect. You can go and you could say 5.57%. We have 159

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1: Good morning, Honorable.
2: Good morning to you too, Honorable.
1: You look excited today.
2: Yes, I'm really looking forward to the presentation by the Minister. 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
2: Exactly.
1: So that our people can get what they deserve in the coming financial year.
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4: This message is brought to you by the Parliament of the Republic of Uganda.
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5: 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My name is Kenneth Anderson Lukwago, your host. I have a panel of four people here in studio. The Honorable Paul Mwiru, Ginger Southeast MP, is also the opposition chief whip in Parliament. And also in studio, retired Major Paula Awich, who is the Director of External Affairs at the NRM Party Secretariat. He's a lawyer and a human rights defender. Mr. Leonard Degesa, he is a business and political strategist. And Mr. Toko Godwin is a lawyer and deputy team lead at Agora Center for Research. A couple of comments here before we actually move on to our second topic. Madam Alupo should keep quiet and concentrate on amassing wealth. Good evening, Anderson. If citizens are the choice, only Balam and Namere would remain. The rest will go home. Kamuma Digo Mitiana rising and says, Kenneth, the fight against corruption in Uganda was lost on the day the NRM sacrificed the constitution rule of law on the altar of political expedience. Until the authority of the constitution is recovered from the NRM, fighting corruption shall remain a slogan. Ben in Chiram writes in and says, corruption is the glue that holds this government together. If it ever attempted a genuine fight against corruption, it would collapse in the blink of an eye. He says the minister's content creation drive is just chasing small officers fighting over crumbs and leftovers from the corruption cake. The real thieves are the big ones seated in Kampala. They steal directly from the national budget and the consolidated fund. They manipulate project contracts and inflate the national debt repayment figures. The cycle of corruption starts in a TV, travels through Parliament and is dispersed in ministries, departments, and find its way right back to Entebbe municipality. We cannot fight corruption by arresting messengers while protecting the masters. Fight corruption while killing every institution. That's a genuine fight, but a populist social media content creation. That's Ben in Chirap. Now, we need to move on to our next topic of discussion, and that is the decision by the Ugandan government to actually send our troops to Gaza Strip on the request of the U.S. President. There's a debate there whether it was by the U.S. President or by the government of the U.S. I'm told there's a difference between the two. We'll get to know about it. But a formal request was actually put before Parliament yesterday. Let's hear the Minister of Defense and Veteran Affairs, Chiriwa Chiwanuka, explaining why Ugandan troops are going to Gaza.
6: We seek the resolution of Parliament that Parliament supports the decision of His Excellency, the President of the Republic of Uganda, to deploy the Uganda People's Defense Forces in the Gaza Strip for a peacekeeping mission, Uganda's participation as part of the International Stabilization Force will aid in preventing further

0: conflict in the region, thus contributing to broader international security by reducing risks of renewed armed conflict between Israel and Palestine, preventing extremist groups from exploiting instability and sabotage the ceasefire implementation process.
1: We are there to keep peace. When the peace comes, the mission is complete. So we don't put time to it. We are obligated by law to report to this parliament periodically. And we will definitely report. We can assure you that we shall share with the House by laying the agreement. The facilitation supposed to be given to the troops, we shall ensure is being done.
2: Honorable colleagues, I now put the question that the motion for resolution of parliament support the deployment of the Uganda Post Defense Forces contingent as part of an international stabilization force in the Gaza Strip at the invitation of the United States of America be adopted. Those in favor say aye, to the contrary nay. The ayes have it. Honourable Minister, you've made critical commitments which I request that you fulfil. Those include 1, periodic reports. 2, the agreement. You will guide us whether it is classified, the nature of the agreement.
1: We are obligated by law to report to this parliament periodically, and we will definitely report. We can assure you that the facilitation we shall ensure is supposed to be given to the troops is being done.
3: All right, that's the Honorable Chiwanuka Chiri over there explaining why our troops are going to Gaza Strip. There are other countries that are equally going to deploy: Indonesia, Morocco, Kazakhstan, Kosovo, Albania, Jordan, and Egypt. There are others also that have been approached by the U.S. to be part of this international peacekeeping force that will be deployed in Gaza Strip. I want to begin with Honorable Paul Mwiru. I followed that debate in the House. And given your privilege as the acting leader of opposition, because the Honorable Joel Senyon was not in the House, you stood up and attempted to oppose the motion. Can we begin from there? You were in the House at the time this motion was actually tabled. Give us more about it and why the opposition felt that you needed to delay the process a bit.
4: Thank you. First, our rules of procedure provide that the order paper shall be sent to members on time, that to give us an opportunity to prepare for the business of the day. And the 2, the speaker has the powers to amend the order paper, but in my view, we didn't want to fight over that. It would be to amend and introduce the business, to bring forward the business, which is in the order paper's business to follow. But what happened yesterday was an ambush, stampede in parliament, that a new business was introduced. When it was introduced, and it required us to instantly make a resolution of a matter of this, of that magnitude. So I sought his indulgence, that because I knew that we are less than 100. That if they were genuine and were acting in good faith, they would pass the resolution ZNL, the resolution NL. There was no need of ambushing us. So I sought for the indulgence of the speaker, but they defer the matter, they give us some days, not that the subject has been introduced. So what we do, some background search, some due diligence. For instance, the motion was brought, it had no certified the UN resolution which was being referred to accompany the motion. We thought that actually there was also supposed to be a host state consent instrument which ought to have accompanied the motion. What is the state of force agreement setting out the jurisdiction, the immunities, and really the rules on how everything will actually show? And we even had expected the minister to accompany the motion with a risk analysis report, that actually they did a risk analysis and all this. So if those documents had been presented and accompanied the motion, you understand, then they would examine them, because they knew that whether it was yesterday or any other day, they have the numbers, they would pass. But because they didn't want us to look into, to review all these issues, they moved towards using the tyranny of numbers. Then the other issue.
3: The question then would be, why did you want to review? Is there anything that is sinister that you think could be hidden? Why exactly? Why you interested in some of those
4: of
3: documents?
4: Of course, you see, when you read the motion, it talked about the UN resolution. Then it talks about the International Stabilization Force. then talks about the border of peace. What we are gathering, that actually there's a disconnect between the UN resolution itself and then the border of peace. And the border of peace seems to be like a more of a business thing. That's what we are gathering. That's what we thought. We need the information. So I had to review. But without reviewing these documents, you understand, and also seeking information from the people, our technical team, there's no way you'd start to debate in ignorance. You understand? That's why, even when they use the numbers, I had to stand up and say, please, you have passed this, you have committed the country. But there's also a reason why the framers of the Constitution said it is Parliament. Because that one who says power belongs to the people. And that power has to be used by the people who have been entrusted with to do whatever they do in the best interest of the people. The aspirations of the people. You understand? Was the expression of the guy that will go. Because the other issue also, when you looked at the host state consent, this is a strip which is being fought for, which is under contention.
5: Contestation.
4: Is it for the Palestinian? Is it for the Israelis? You understand? And the requirement is that when we go there, it must be neutral. But we are taking the side.
6: Yes.
4: So how shall we be neutral? When we reach there, you understand? Because those are issues. Then too,
3: Uganda's been neutral in this issue. I remember the president proclaiming that Uganda's position on the matter was a two-state solution where Palestine and Israel can coexist. So it makes us a little bit neutral.
4: No, you see, but if international law requires that you must have the host state consent agreement, means that the host state is consenting. And the strip is under contestation. So who gave the
3: who is the host state?
4: That's what. Then the other issue.
3: I think in this case you get consent from the Palestinian Authority and then the Israelis.
4: Did you overlook that? So did you see it? Then the other matter. We are members of OIC. And now we are members of. You understand? Now the question was, you see, we are taking, using a terrific spirit to take a decision. And you see, even any other members, those who try to stand up, because I saw like when I go to Muslim of Kabula, you also want to understand, because we have been also used as a, we have been hired out as a force, and people have been complaining to us as members of parliament. They said this agreement they had provided for this amount of money. We are earning this. We have not earned. We say, what else do we have? You understand? That's that was the basis. But and then also, because at the end of the day, our workers' opposition was not to oppose everything. But we're only saying, can we look at this document? That by the time we take a decision, we have not formed the decision. They said, let us pass, we shall bring them. Then the question would be, what is the purpose of bringing?
3: I even had the speaker there telling the minister that he will guide whether it is classified or not classified.
4: Because for me, I knew for reason that actually the reason why they came to Parliament because they have been taking them without parliamentary approval. Mm. But they knew what they are going for.
5: Yes,
4: there's a saying of this day that it's just moved because they know they are going to an area which is very sophisticated. The guys have drones. You are going into the war as if it's a war against the Muslims. You understand?
5: Those
4: are things we are seeing. But you see, for them, they all wanted to come and get some cover from Parliament. But when you tell them that this has that, they say, but Parliament approved. But that's why I had to go on record to show that we have raised these matters for posterity. So that our grandparents, children, we would have to read and
6: we'll
4: say.
6: Read the answer.
4: The answer and say, these MPs try to raise their voice. You understand? Well, at the end of the day, the repercussions are grave. Because even who pays? When you read the way the thing was actually coached, because at point it is saying that the member states will have to contribute
3: troops,
4: it's
3: contingents,
4: and the finances.
3: Mm.
4: But in our case, you see, it is like us who are being financed So it was not clear.
5: We are mercenaries.
4: You understand? So for me, for the record, and I want to restate it here, without looking at this document, and say that when the documents come, then we shall look at them, well, after they have deployed. It is like they'll be seeking for retrospective approval, and there's no point of approving again, because they have got it. Okay. It is a business that speaks to the fact that colonialism has never ended. This is a new form of colonialism that they even hire you to go and engage in their errands.
5: Just like my grandfather was hired to go to Bamako.
3: Let's go to Toko. Toko, what's your take on this?
6: So, I was not shocked that Uganda is deploying in Gaza, because it's like the New Vision prepared us for this with a headline about a month ago, saying that Uganda was going to deploy in Gaza. Now, the question, for me, one of the big questions here is that Uganda is going to pretend that it is neutral, but Uganda is not neutral in this conflict. Circumstantially, this same week, was it last week? Uganda unveiled the statue of Netanyahu. Benjamin Netanyahu's brother. You get. Now, that is Israel. If people look at the tweets of none other than our head of the army, the chief of defense forces, he even offered to take Ugandan troops to fight in Iran, right? He said, let's come and do the ground invasion on your behalf. If people look at, around that time, I remember, with modern technology, people even track. Someone tracked and said that Mozi has landed in Israel. And I thought they were lying. But after some time, he came and said, yes, it's true, I've gone to visit my uncle Netanyahu and all that. So circumstantially, all these things taken together, it's going to be very, very hard for people to believe that Uganda does not have a side it is working with. Even more, Uganda is not deploying as a part of a stabilizing force called by, say, the UN, the UN Security Council, or even the Gulf Council. It's being deployed under this arrangement called the Board of Peace. What is the Board of Peace? The Board of Peace was Trump's idea of stabilizing Gaza after the conflict. But don't forget that in this conflict, Trump did have a side. Trump sided with Netanyahu. America provided the funds. America provided the bombs. America has been accused severally. This is a conflict that a South African brotherly country, an African brotherly country called South Africa, went to the ICJ, the International Court of Justice, and that court said Israel has a case to answer that seems to suggest that there's a genocide being committed. Now, in all this quagmire, Uganda can come and say, for us, we are going to step. And Uganda, for all our bad things, I respect that the UPDF has so many professional officers. For all the violations you see on Kampala streets, the UPDF has stabilized so many places. I could say, well, they've actually restored peace in South Sudan. How they achieved it, of course, there are questions there. There are reports that are saying there's many bad things that happened, but at least they achieved that. This same UPDF, may I tell you guys that when I was a kid one time going back to West Nile, my home, and there was LRA after Karuma. UPDF formed a convoy. We sat in the convoy of cars to get to the other side. And you know, it took us almost a full day to get to the other side, to the Pakwachi Bridge. But that was the UPDF UPDF had that good side to it. However, you see, in this particular conflict, what is a stabilizing force? Can you be a stabilizing aspect in a fight where other guys have guns and you have a gun? What if someone shoots at you? Do you say, okay, they're shooting at me? You're going into a conflict where there is a group of people out for the... I think this is the first time UPDF is deploying outside the African continent to this magnitude. Maybe they've deployed before, but I don't think to this magnitude. Two, you're going to a place where you don't speak the language, you don't eat the food. Those guys are Arabs, they're Muslims. This is not... of course, you have some Muslims.
3: Food rations.
6: Food in the concept of culture. You get it? You will find someone saucepan and kick it away thinking there's no food. Yet there is their food inside there. That whatever you saw inside and kicked away thinking is rubbish is their food. Understanding.
3: According to the explanation given in the house yesterday,
6: yes,
3: the team that is going to be deployed will go through thorough training and briefing about
6: I wish they did those trainings to those who handle Ugandans on the streets, so they don't be so brutal to them, so they don't kill them. It's interesting if they are valuing Gazan lives more than ours. It's interesting if they are valuing Gazan lives more than ours, that they can throw in the basement, but when they go to Gaza, they're like, oh, we have to handle them with kid gloves. Good luck to them. Now, that said, going back to the point here, is that there are so many unanswered questions, and this is a revolving conflict. And like I said, the Board of Peace is Trump's personal initiative. Trump is very, very unpopular right now in the U.S. The latest polling puts Trump at about 27%. What that means, for instance, the winning of Abdul al-Yassid the other day in Michigan shows that the Republican Party is actually losing ground. You have a situation where even after Trump, you could have someone who is really three 180 degrees away from Trump becoming president. Where does that leave us after we committed to fighting this war on behalf of an individual called Trump, on behalf of this initiative called the Board of Peace? Where does this leave Uganda when Trump is no longer the president?
3: Kilavita, we are not going to fight. We are peacekeepers.
6: That's what I'm saying. That's what I'm saying. By the way, see, if someone was born in March 2007, you know, if someone was born in March 2007, that person is going to make 20 years next year in March. March 2007 is when the UPDF deployed in Somalia, saying that they would stabilize Somalia. To this day, 19 years later, they are still there. What I'm saying is, I'm not a military expert, to quote J.J. Rowling. I'm not a military expert. When you say that, I'm not a military expert. I know what it means to go to bed with headache for want of food in your stomach. In this case, I'm just a lawyer. But from what I have observed as an adult, I have seen that conflicts in the Middle East can take a very different turn. Bush declared and said its mission accomplished. Yeah, when he jumped on that warcraft and said its mission accomplished. And the U.S. stayed in Iran for so many years. The U.S. stayed in Afghanistan for so many years. The U.S. thought that they were going to defeat Iran after what? They said 6 weeks. This is the sixth month plus. So what? This thing is that you think you know it until you get there. So the UPDF soldiers are going to be deployed there. Our brothers, I wish them well. I hope that they achieve their mission. What I can say is that I know so little about this conflict. I know so little about the UPDF deployment. Because even the way they are doing the things, it's not in the public. Right. But I wish them well, and I hope that they can succeed in whatever. And God be with them.
3: All right. Mr. Gessa.
7: Interesting.
3: Or you want to yield your time to Major Awi?
7: You know, when Godwin was submitting, and he brought up the issue of the statue of Jonathan Netanyahu.
6: The monument.
7: The monument. So I remembered. There's a joke I've been making recently that, you know, in Uganda, contradiction is the way of life. Our contradictions are just too many.
3: I'll tell you one contradiction which was raised about that statue, but you continue.
7: I've seen an opinion by Asuman King, the Honorable Asuman King, and I think it was quite insightful. So on one side, you are claiming that you are going to be neutral when you are deploying your army there. On the other side, you have a monument which has been unveiled less than 10 days ago. Now, it is like when we say we are presenting a candidate for the UN Secretary General position, when just a few years ago we were dismissing the United Nations High Commissioner for Refugees. For human rights. And we were saying, no, we don't need them here. They're useless. We already have the Ghana Human Rights Commission, which is already in turmoil. And then now we are saying, we believe in the UN so much. So we want to have a candidate for the United Nations.
3: All right.
7: No, don't run away. I am just warming up. So, the contradiction. Are you worried that...
3: Please make your point.
7: The contradictions are just too many. Putting the issue of the contradictions aside, now when you go to what the Honorable Mwiru was talking about, what transpired in Parliament. I should actually, first of all, play devil's advocate and say you should be happy that at least this time they pretended to come. Like you have rightly said, the other times they have been deploying the army. You know, UPDF has been doing mercenary work since the ending of the LRA war.
3: They also explained why in the past they were not coming.
7: Deployment.
3: You know, the constitution envisages that you can always inform parliament much later, depending on the situation that has warranted the deployment. So there are situations that do not wait because of the nature of the conflict that is taking place. I think Gessa does not want to discuss this one.
7: I'm trying to explain
3: to you what was in the house.
7: No, Kenneth, you are trying to take me away. I don't know if you are fearing the words I will use.
3: Now the Gessa that I know.
7: Yeah?
3: Can you discuss,
7: are you scared?
3: Can you discuss the substantive matter?
7: But I'm telling you that the MPs should even be happy that at least this time they pretended to have the Minister of Defence come to Parliament and put up a show that he put up. Yeah.
3: Okay.
7: Impure as it is, Yeah, okay. At least they pretended it was ritualistic in nature.
6: Okay.
7: By just saying, okay, we performed the ritual. We came to Parliament. We saw Parliament is concerned. So right. They bulldoze it through with the numbers. However, the issues that the Honorable Mwiru is raising are key, and there should be substantive issues that must be discussed in Parliament. What was the risk assessment that was done? Yeah, it is. You see, it's not. You cannot be telling us that our military is just going to be a mercenary force. From the time the LRA war ended, circa 2005, UPDF's expeditions outside have been a mercenary force. It has been mainly a mercenary force. So we went to Somalia as a mercenary force. You can't frame it. I don't buy that whole thing of saying that we are peacekeepers in Somalia. We are not peacekeepers in Somalia.
6: Mm.
7: Yeah. We went there as a mercenary force doing somebody's bidding.
3: We went there as peace.
7: There are other places in Africa here where we have gone as mercenaries without even approval of Parliament.
3: Let me tell you what I know about Somalia. We went there as peacekeepers, but then our mandate was,
7: you can switch from peacekeeping to
3: peace enforcement.
7: Enforcement.
3: Yes, which allows us to
7: retaliate. There are like three or four of them.
3: If we are attacked,
7: he can guide us. But it doesn't matter. We were mercenaries, regardless of the mandate. We were mercenaries because we went there for the financial benefit and the geopolitical capital that we could derive out of it. Yeah. So it gave us some leverage when it comes to manipulating some geopolitical actors. It's not any different from what is happening now. One is the financial benefit. Two is we can get some leverage in manipulating certain actors. So we think. Yeah? However, things might turn out the other way around. The questions that he's asking are actually legitimate questions that need to be asked. Though, maybe the short answer that I'll give Godwin is that when Trump is thrown out, we come back home.
3: Let's go to retired Major Awich Pola. Retired Major Awich, you have more experience than any of us here in the studio about issues to do with the army, having served in this particular force of UPDF, rising from the rank of Kadogo to Major, and then you also served in the international sphere at the UN Human Rights in Geneva. Let's hear your take on this effort by Uganda and other countries to deploy in Gaza Strip.
8: Yeah, it is true. I have both experience, the experience of UN and the experience of the military. Now, this mission, it's a clear mission taken by government, and it should be welcomed. First, from its genesis, the moral clearance here is that Uganda is acting on a global consensus. Why? This Board of Peace was passed by UN Security Council Resolution 2003 of 17th November 2025. So it was a UN resolution. And you know that in UN, passing a resolution is actually the exception. The general rule is that resolutions get defeated. Why? Because the procedure is that a resolution to be passed, it must enjoy the unanimity of the five permanent members. So if this idea about of peace was seen as partition, definitely Iran would have used China or Russia to veto it. And if it didn't, if it worked purely in the interest of America, it would have been vetoed. So therefore, Uganda is safe to say, even if Iran raised an issue, Uganda is saying, look, we are acting on a global consensus. This was a resolution passed by Security Council. Why didn't you veto it? Because a mere China saying no would have killed this resolution. A mere Russia saying no would have killed this resolution. So this was a resolution by Security Council, meaning it is a global consensus. Two is that the enforcement or the provision here is that there is an agreement between the Palestinian and Israel. So they're enforcing an agreed position. It is an agreed position. Now, the Board of Peace of Trump was truly indeed a Trump initiation. It is an initiation to say there's a lot of destruction in Palestine and should be developed.
9: At first, it was intended only for Palestine. But later on, Trump said we could do it in any part of conflict in the world. It's similar to Marshall Plan. Marshall Plan was the plan America used to develop Japan and Germany because they were destroyed to the ground during the World War. And in this case, this board of peace for Palestine reconstruction is supposed to put in $83 billion in construction. And it is going to do it under what is called a technocratic governance. Technocratic governance on Palestine means you are just going to have engineers, you're going to have to keep the state going.
10: All right.
9: Therefore, Uganda itself, one, it is a global consensus. It wasn't vetoed in Security Council. Two, there is an agreement between Palestine and Israel. Though the territory now presumed to be under Israel because the cabinet of Israel passed a resolution allowing international forces to come. Now, I do not see any, the terms of engagement will follow these lines.
10: All right. Now, do hold it there. We go for a quick break. When we return, I have a couple of questions actually to put to you. For instance, have you been privy to the terms of engagement? Do we know our soldiers, who is going to pay our soldiers in case there is a loss? What kind of compensation is going to be there? What are the terms of engagement? Are we allowed to fight back? These are some of the questions that some people are asking. Keep your questions coming or your comments via the WhatsApp line 0703-090-090. We'll go for a quick break now. When we return, we'll continue reflecting on the decision by the Ugandan government, supported by the Parliament of Uganda, to deploy its troops in the Gaza Strip.
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10: Well, we're glad that you're still with us on Spectrum Extra, reviewing the major events of the week with a panel comprising of the Honorable Paul Mwiru, Ginger Southeast MP, Opposition Chief Whip in Parliament, Mr. Leonard Degesa, Political and Business Strategist, Mr. Godwin Toko, Lawyer and Deputy Team Lead at Agora Center for Research, and retired Major Paula Awich, Director of External Affairs, NRM Secretariat. He's also a lawyer and a human rights defender. My name is Kenneth Anderson Lukwago, the host of this particular program. Now, let's continue with Major Witch Paula. And of course, there are a number of questions. You ended your submission there talking about the availability of the agreements and things like that. These are the things that the Honorable Mwiru and other MPs in the House were looking for, but they were not availed at that time. The only thing that the government promised was periodic, reports on the status of the contingency. They told us that on the issues of time, there is no time frame until there's peace in that region. And then they also talked about the welfare, that they will ensure that what is promised in the agreement is actually provided to the armed forces. But we know there are still so many questions lingering, including on the issues of Somalia. So how do you, address those kind of things to convince the ordinary Ugandan that they must support this initiative?
9: Now, first of all, at this stage, there are documents that personally wouldn't be privy. But also, like the agreement as you're citing.
10: But also, do you agree with those who are saying that these agreements, these documents should have been tabled in the House before the deployment?
9: I don't know the agreement between who and who.
12: What consent of the host state, which you said was there.
9: Is yes.
12: The copy of the UN resolution, which you're saying was the basis.
9: Yes. It is there. Now, if those are the documents. If those are the documents.
12: You don't allow me to see the document.
13: The remit is their way.
9: All right.
13: Then
9: continue.
13: You go there where it is, and then you get the mandate.
9: Okay. Now, if you have mentioned two documents, the UN resolution of 17th November, the resolution 2003, okay, 2083 rather,
13: yes.
9: That one is available, I think, even online, but it is the duty of the Honorable Kiriawa to have provided. I don't know why he didn't, but because it is true a resolution was passed. I'm not dreaming, and nobody's dreaming. It is true it was passed.
3: Okay.
9: So it is now only that maybe just putting his order in his house in order. Maybe he didn't think that it was necessary. But as it is queried, I think it is due to bound to bring it. Two, the parliamentary resolution, the cabinet resolution of Israel to allow international forces is there. And I like to say this, that this shows the goodwill on both parties, because even the Palestine, remember, we're enforcing an agreement. Israel is always very hard to allow international bodies in Israel. Bishop Dosman Tutu, who was a very respected personality, one time went on a UN mission in Israel. He was rejected. They stopped him at the airport. But for Israeli cabinet to allow international force, a stabilization force, is a show that they really agree to this. So that's why I'm saying
3: the question would be, what will Israel be doing at the time there is no fighting? Because there are people who are concerned that they might start construction of some of the high-raised flats that Trump was talking about, how he wanted to ensure that the whole of that place has modernized accommodation as a strategy to end the war. That would mean occupation of a contested piece of land.
9: Your question is, what would Israel be doing? First of all, I already mentioned that there's $83 billion to reconstruct this place. Mm. Now, what Israel would be doing at this time should be contained in the agreement between them and the Palestinians. Remember, this force is there. For want of better words, it's like a police around the place to ensure that engineers do their work. So what Israel will be doing will be contained in the agreement with the Palestinians. Because this is an enforcement of an agreement between Palestinian and Israel. Mm. So what they will be doing, for example, if they start building, which is way outside the agreement, then the whole project will flop. The whole project will flop. But as far as we know, that is a force, a stabilization force, going to do what? When the technocratic not Israeli government, a technocratic Palestinian government is doing this work. Because the technocratic, for the first time I had a government which is technocratic, a technocratic Palestinian, not Israeli's government, is enforcing the building of the 83 billion shillings. It means Israel is consenting to this. Now, as usual, agreements are violated. If there's a violation, then you take all of them back and it will end up in Security Council again.
3: Mm.
9: And for us as a stabilizing force, we'll say, look, you are not following. You called us here that you had an agreement, that you both parties, Palestine and Israel, agreed. And you called us here. This is the atmosphere we are operating. Now, if you can't make us operate under your agreed atmosphere, then we are going. Okay. That is it. All so right. I like to conclude by saying there's no cause of worry. One, we are moving in a global consensus. How? Because the matter was passed by Security Council. They claim that it is a Trump personal initiative. It's an initiative, and it has attracted funding. Just like a Marshall Plan was initiated by the President of America, and it built Japan, that we are now importing land cruisers from. It built German. Now, if this be, because Trump is now saying this peace board can now, board of peace, can now be even taken to other conflict areas, be it. But now our friends who will disagree, we are here operating on a global consensus that they had all the chances to persuade China to say no and the motion collapses, to persuade Russia to say no and the motion collapses. It passed through, came to this. Now, we are only being asked now as a contributing force. We're just being asked, do you have force that you can bring? And we said, yes, we have. And why are we going there? Because the parties have told us they have an agreement which they're implementing. If they reach there and start fighting, we have right to say we are withdrawing. This is not what you called us for.
10: Let's go to
6: Can
10: Toko.
6: I chip in?
10: Yes, Toko.
6: I think the Major has mixed so many things that the whole context is lost. One, the Board of Peace was never passed through a UN resolution. What was passed through a UN resolution was the US brokered comprehensive agreement for peace in Gaza. Now, part of it, after it was passed, that's where Trump says he got his idea for the Board of Peace. So much water has passed under the bridge since. That UN resolution was in 2000. That UN resolution was passed in September of 2005. Can I submit?
10: Can we have one discussion, please?
6: I'm still explaining.
10: Mr. Gessa.
6: So what I'm saying is that it was not... See, what the UN backed... So for instance, let me give you an example. The UK sits on the Security Council. It is not a member of the Board of Peace. It disagreed with Trump because this was in September of 2005. Since then, there's a lot of... I'm still making this submission. I'm going to read. No worry, and then I'll respond. Since then, there's a lot of water under the bridge. France is not a member. China is not a member. And all these are members of the UN Security Council. Mm. So what you have here is that you're basing on something passed in 2005 that endorsed Trump's comprehensive plan for Gaza. That would start with the peace resolution of Gaza, and part of it is what Trump says that led to the Board of Peace. Mm. But that the Board of Peace, as an idea, was taken before the UN Security Council, and the UN Security Council unanimously backed and passed as a resolution. That doesn't exist.
7: No, it was given a recommendation.
10: All right.
6: However, wait. Now let me conclude by this. Mm. Now the National Committee for the Administration of Gaza, the NCAG. Yeah, guys, you must understand that Gaza. Is Gaza, Yemen, these are countries that have a lot of power contestation, even Lebanon. Yeah, there is the formal structures of government in place, or at least the nationally recognized formal structures of government in place. Mm. But in Lebanon, you have Hezbollah, which is like a state within a state, and it can rain havoc. In fact, people say that the Hezbollah may be a more powerful army than the Lebanese army. It fought Israel and even defeated them, I think, in 2004, where they withdrew from Lebanon. The same thing with Yemen. I mean, after the Arab resolution, the Saleh government was overthrown in Yemen. But Saleh made an agreement with the Houthis, and they came and overthrew a whole government. So what I'm saying is that even when the Palestinian Authority is backing this, that is a good point. But does that mean make it unanimity? No, because There is Hamas, which has not backed that. And Hamas is a force within its own self. It has guns. So the idea that they are going to voluntarily say we're going to put down our guns. I mean, Hamas was voted in 2006 by the majority of the people in Gaza.
10: I just want to read out something here which was captured by Reuters. It says the U.S. President Donald Trump on Thursday,
6: Which date was that? Just
10: that was the 30th of July, just a few days ago. Said on Thursday, we backed his so-called Board of Peace. And explained that he had reached a deal for the total disarmament of Hamas and other groups in Gaza and the withdrawal of Israeli forces from the territory. Trump said the agreement was historic and will be implemented in phases, with Israeli forces, which control about two-thirds of Gaza as of late April, withdrawing from the territory as disarmament proceeds. That's what we have.
6: So who did Trump agree with?
7: No.
10: The UN Security Council.
6: I mean, like...
7: No. I took issue with the agreement, he's asking the agreement.
9: Mm. The agreement, if you hear the reading, is of two parties. The withdrawal of Israeli troops, which controls two-thirds,
6: yes.
9: And the disarmament, the other side.
6: Yes.
9: So this is the agreement between the two, that we, Israel, we are withdrawing, we leave your territory.
6: Yes.
9: But you also are Hamas, that they
6: are the same.
9: It is an agreement with the Palestinian.
6: No, Hamas and Palestinian Authority are different entities. That's what I'm trying to say. That it's an armed. It's like saying that you've agreed with Uganda that Kony is going to put down his arms. The Ugandan government doesn't work with Kony.
10: All right.
6: In fact, it wants to kill him. That's what I'm saying. That Hamas is a different entity from the former government you're agreeing with. When you go there and they refuse to put down the arms, what happened?
9: My issue here is we are now splitting hairs.
7: Because you see, the thing is. There is that book by Naomi Klein, The Shock Doctrine.
6: Yes.
7: The Rise of Disaster Capitalism. Yes. So, this is the same script that America is still following. Disaster capitalism. They are always going to seek to benefit from disaster. Sometimes which they have engineered, or they have fanned and flamed in one way or the other. Now, when Major submits and he says that it was passed as a UN resolution, so we should actually be happy about it. So
8: global consensus.
7: Global consensus. Mm. It adds no value actually, because not all American actions in foreign territory have been backed by UN resolutions, and we have still and they have still had their allies. Yeah, when they went to Iran. They sought to have, you know, GCC countries support them. Some European states refused, yeah? But still, the action went on. Now, for us as Ugandans, like I said, the motive is about financial benefit, and I'm twisting some other geopolitical players. As Ugandans, maybe we should say we are also going to benefit from, or we are going to share in the spoils of America's what? Disaster capitalism. That is what maybe we should be celebrating.
9: All right.
7: We should say, okay, when America invaded Iraq, we did not directly benefit from the state maneuvers of the Americans. We benefited from the private contractors because we sent their guys to work as security guards and what have you.
9: Yes.
7: But now it is official. So it has moved away from private arrangements to officialdom. So that way, that's the only thing that is there for us to celebrate. But whether there is a UN resolution or not, it doesn't matter.
9: All right. Hmm? Let's hear the comments.
7: Because for me, UN is a useless body.
9: Let me read out some of the comments that are coming in from the listener. We have a comment that comes in from James Rising and says, this move to deploy in Gaza is related to securing U.S. support for a bid by Olara Tunu to become UN Secretary General. That's a question there from James here. But we have a couple of other comments. For instance, this comment from Jimmy, who writes in and says, good evening, Anderson, thanks for the show. It's interesting that we can protect outsiders when Ugandans are killed by thugs using pavers and pangas. Which national pride is there when abduction, torture, forced disappearance, impunity is on the menu and we are busy appeasing America? We are waiting to see which foreign agent is involved in this lucrative business. Major Awich is actually mistaken. Trump wants to build it for himself, not the Palestinians. Actually, Trump wants to remove Palestinians from Gaza. Is Uganda comfortable helping implement the removal of Palestinians from their land for the Gaza-Trump resort? That's Robert listening in from Kumi. Major, the agreement between Israel and Palestine is already dead and refused to remove their soldiers because Israel refused to remove their soldiers from Gaza. Now, which agreement are you talking about? Major Awich, can the UPDF stop Israel from breaking the terms of the peace and ceasefire in Gaza? What happens if they do not? That's Robert still in Kumi. Well, and then another comment from Kauka, listen again from Kibunga in Mukono. Uganda is deploying forces against forces which have fought Israel for decades. UPDF has not done so much in Somalia. Hamas has sophisticated drones. That's his comment there. Greetings to you and the entire guests. Allow me ask, is Uganda and Ugandan contingent deployed, be viewed as neutral when they unveiled a statue of the Israel general at the international airport? And this is just Trump trying to find a safe landing for President Yoweri Museveni. Well, earlier I told you that I'll tell you what I found, a little bit funny with the statue at Entebbe International Airport, and I picked this from social media. People were discussing
7: that.
9: At the old airport. People were discussing this statue, and somebody noted that in that statue, the soldier is holding an AK-47, which was not being used by the Israelis at that point. So I don't know what exactly that meant. But let me come back to you, Honorable Paul Mwiru, as we wind up discussion on this particular issue. We've had the sentiments of your colleague on the table, but also the comments that are coming in from the listener. What would be your take, or how do we, sort of rationalize some of these issues going forward?
4: Well, first of all, on our side, first as Parliament, our work is to raise a red flag. I don't want to invite me here with my brother Paula when his argument is, but there was a parliamentary resolution. Because I asked him that, do we do the risk, what is the risk analysis? And to them, it is about the money. And if you did the discourse analysis,
13: from the monument at the airport, you don't know where it is leading. That it is about to the global politics, the geopolitics, that now it is
7: down. But honorable, isn't the unveiling of the monument, are people acting as foreign agents?
13: No,
3: you see,
13: I have been analyzing, if you looked at the body politic, our colleagues, they have economic interests, and they would look for professional collaborators to sustain their interest. Because if we talk about the UN, even if you talk about the UN resolution, how democratic are they? He knows he was there. If they wanted to remove, like for instance, President Museveni here, and the big five were convinced, like they would enter the room and make a decision.
7: No, even just one of them.
13: There's where they went, actually, but there was in the US. No, there's in West Africa. And they took a decision and then went and attacked the camp. Just joking like that. So for me, UN doesn't simplify that actually, you see, well, whatever is comes from them is credible. Mm. But the question would be, what are they doing in the country? What is their business? Who appointed them to be the global police? You understand? Because to them, they act as multinationals. They look at their multinational interests, wherever they are. So this, to me, is a continuation of imperialism. Because for them, they can determine who is the leader where.
7: American imperialism.
13: It's just as simple as that. And maybe the other thing which my brother needed to know, you know, when America was going for Iran, one would imagine, actually, I had even switched to, I thought maybe this is a one-week war. to be done.
7: That was just Trump's braggadocio.
13: So we kept on waiting. Then until the time, after like 4 months, someone was saying, are you following? I said, following what?
7: I thought the war had ended.
13: Trump used to say, by next week,
7: this war will have ended.
13: Open our mouths.
7: The United States military.
13: Actually, I even stopped following. Because I knew, though, on the other hand, I may agree with my brother, you know, I have a friend who told me, that wherever he was going to, wherever there is war, there is an opportunity. He has an engineering company. So one time he said, I'm going to Russia. Then I asked him, what are you going to do? That whenever there is war, to us as engineers,
7: there is reconstruction work.
13: That is
7: the disaster capitalism.
13: If you met him today, from his support of those wars.
7: And always the contractors are American contractors.
13: Yes. You understand? So for me, that's the other issue again. Thank you.
6: Okay, can I just say one thing?
10: Very quickly.
6: About the fund for reconstruction of Gaza. Again, Major got it wrong. The figure that is stated is what was proposed to build Gaza. What has been mobilized is still $1 billion.
7: Out of the required 71.
6: Almost 80 billion. Only one. The idea of the Board of Peace was good. People loved it. Many countries signed up to it. They invited 60 countries. Now they only have 25 countries that have committed, and many are leaving. Because the whole thing is a facade. It's a lie. People realize it was Trump's thing. That is not. It's like flogging a dead horse.
7: They said we are not boarding.
3: All right. Yes. we are coming towards the end of this discussion, so I'd like you to make your parting shot. But I want to begin with Honorable Awichpola. I forgot, gentlemen, to tell you at the beginning of this discussion that Major Awichpola has been celebrating some huge achievements. He got an award from Ntare.
6: The school
3: that has, should we say, contributed to peace, said, the grooming of a considerable number of leaders.
6: I thought they're going to say a lot of corruption.
3: In our country.
14: It's been a great night.
3: Can you share the spoils with us?
14: Ntare School, through its all boys, has award that they award to members. And the highest award is called Order of the Lion. So far, it has been awarded only to President Museveni, President Kagame, and late Kategaya. And that was about 30 years ago. Now, recently, it was awarded to me, Professor Kamuntu, and Professor Kwesiga. I take this serious. And in their citation, they cited one thing which I think Radio 1 is benefiting. They cited, in the citation, when they're giving me the award, they cited one thing which I think you, Kenneth, you should agree with me in Radio 1, my consistency. Because you can see that, by the way, when you invited me here, and the Speaker of Parliament was late and everything was late, do you know that I left my beautiful new Land Cruiser at NBS? I jumped on a border to come here, and I'm jumping on a border right here to go back.
9: Congratulations.
14: So Ntare says I am consistent. So Ntare says I'm consistent, and that consistent runs through me. There's no way you tell me, you invite me and saying I'm going to come, and then I say, no, there's a jam. I can't come. I'm in NBS. I leave a Land Cruiser, jump on a border, come here. I'm now going to jump on a border to go back to pick the car. Ntare cited that. I really believe in it. I'm very consistent. I do it. I mean what I say, and I say what I mean.
10: All right. Your closing remarks as we come to the end of this.
14: My closing remark is that the deployment particularly is safe. Mr. Gessa said the Security Council has no value. To me, it has value because we are going into an event which has world blessing, which had world consensus. And we are going for an event which is an agreement between two parties. If Wasu and Kato were fighting, and Wasu and Kato agreed, and Wasu and Kato invites me, please come between us to implement what we have agreed. What is wrong with that? So I think it's a safe thing.
10: All right. I guess you're closing remarks as we come to the end of this discussion.
7: Is this supposed to be restricted to the deployment?
9: Whatever, please.
7: By the way, first congratulations to retired Major Paul Awich for entering a distinguished category of old boys from the Lion, the school without school rules or school fence.
9: Free.
7: Yeah. So congratulations on that one, on that achievement. For me, I'll go back to where we started from, and that's where I had to put my parting shot on the issue of corruption. We should stop confining ourselves to being part-time thinkers as a country, as a society. We should deal with the leadership deficit head on. We should demand leadership from the president. We should demand leadership from those around the president.
10: All right.
7: We must institutionalize. We must build institutions. There is no shortcut to building institutions.
10: All right. We have to bring this discussion to an end. Gentlemen, Honorable Paul Mwiru and Toko, please. Time is not on our side, so I request you kindly to bear with me as we bring this discussion to an end. Thank you very much, gentlemen, for getting time to be here to discuss these issues, and also you, the listener, for tuning in consistently and contributing to this discussion. Now, from me and the team here in studio, we want to wish you a fabulous weekend, but stay tuned to Radio 1 FM 90, because after this show, we are going to cross over to the governor for the oldies night. Until next week, God bless.
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19: BBC News with Sue Montgomery. Turkey, Saudi Arabia and Pakistan have signed a joint defence agreement which commits all three countries to defending each other if attacked. The move to boost security cooperation follows the turmoil in the region triggered by the US war against Iran. Here's Joe Inwood.
20: This is a significant moment for the politics and security of the Middle East and surrounding region. Each country brings something different to the table. Saudi

0: industrial and technological capabilities the others are keen to access. But it is also already a member of the NATO military alliance, leading to questions about how one mutual defence pact, if activated, might affect the other.
1: A US federal appeals court has ordered President Trump's administration to stop construction on a $400 million ballroom on the site of the White House's demolished East Wing. The judges ruled that the administration must seek approval from Congress for this project. Responding, Mr. Trump described it as politically motivated. Sarah Smith is at the White House.
2: He can carry on with the construction of the ballroom, which it sounds like behind me is still going on. He can do that for another 2 weeks whilst he appeals to the Supreme Court. That's what the ruling said. And he is allowed to continue building a large, secure military bunker that is underground and to go underneath the ballroom. He says that's essential for national security. But to carry on with the ballroom, he would need to win a vote in Congress to approve his plans. And as the ballroom is pretty unpopular with the voting public, it is not guaranteed that he would win that congressional vote. His other chance is to win at the Supreme Court.
1: The spat between Italy and Spain has worsened, with Rome saying it won't bow to ultimatums or impositions from Madrid and would maintain border controls on arrivals from Spain for at least another week. Sasha Schlichter reports.
3: When Spain's North African territory of Ceuta was last week suddenly overwhelmed by 72,000 Moroccans flooding across the border, one of the first EU countries to get really spooked was Italy. It reintroduced border controls for people arriving from Spain. Today, Madrid threatened to impose reciprocal measures unless Rome lifted its controls by Sunday night. But Italy says it won't bow to ultimatums and will only reconsider its decision once it's certain there is no new migration wave heading towards Europe.
1: Thailand's Prime Minister has promised to introduce a new firearms control law after a school shooting near Bangkok in which a teenage boy killed seven people before taking his own life. Investigations are continuing into the motive. BBC News. Ukraine's state energy company Naftogaz says Russia struck seven of its oil and gas production sites in the east of the country overnight. It said critically important equipment had been destroyed, leading to a significant loss in output. In recent months, Ukraine has also regularly attacked Russian oil refineries. Burkina Faso, Mali and Niger have sharply rebuked Nigeria's president over his comments blaming worsening insecurity in Nigeria, partly on the collapse of security in neighbouring Sahel states. Speaking on their behalf, Burkina Faso's foreign minister called Bola Tinubu's remarks a simplistic and surprising analysis that ignored the sacrifices of their soldiers and civilians. A rare eastern imperial eagle has been released into the wild in Serbia after being rescued from animal traffickers. The bird, named Felix, was trapped after leaving the nest last year and smuggled through the Middle East by poachers who eventually demanded a ransom. Uroš Stojilković from the Bird Protection and Study Society of Serbia said it had been a worrying time.
4: Towards the end of October, we essentially lost contact with Felix. We thought there might simply be a problem with the tracking device after we lost contact with him somewhere in Syria. For around a month, we had no idea what was happening to him until we were contacted by our partners at the Lebanese Association for the Protection of Migratory Birds. They informed us that Felix had actually been kidnapped and that a ransom was now being demanded.
1: After protracted negotiations, Felix was handed to a wildlife centre in Beirut before his repatriation. Punk rock fans have gathered in the English town of Blackpool to celebrate the 50th anniversary of the anarchic musical subculture. The genre was launched in 1976 before fading in popularity. BBC News.
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6: Radio 1, it's 6 minutes after 9. This is an announcement. The family of Mr. Frederick Resoke with deep sorrow announced the untimely death of their beloved father, grandfather and friend, Mr. Frederick Resoke. This occurred on the 6th of August. There will be a vigil and a holy mass tomorrow, Saturday, the 8th of August, at their home in Hutara Village, Chenjojo, and burial will take place at their ancestral home.

0: in Rugombe Town Council, Tara Village, Kinjojo District, on Sunday the 9th, starting with a mass at midday, informed her relatives, friends, and in-laws. May his soul rest in eternal peace. End of announcement.
1: This is just how great we sound. 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